0: and tunnelling.
1: Yes.
0: A lot of people saying it might have been Kai Mai. Might have been the Kai Mai Tunnel. Or it might have been the Homer Tunnel. Homer Tunnel is 1.7 miles long and they lost three workers, so that would be more than a man a mile.
1: Yep, that would... Yeah, that would sum that up. I also did see, I did some research here, and he did a bit of work in Australia tunnelling as well.
0: Right.
1: So a bit of a background for Rob Winston Peters. Right, thank you very much, Kate. Nice to see you. You have a great afternoon.
2: Thanks, guys.
1: We'll see you back here soon. That is the Regional Wrap with Kate Rickard. Coming up next, we'll get to some of your feedback coming through on 9292. It's 26 past 12.
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1: 28 past 12, just before we get to the headlines with Wendy. Plenty of texts coming through on 9292.
0: This text has said, why should there be a congestion charge put on motorists? Isn't it the council's fault for not having better roading, for planning, population is increasing? It's not going to get better unless council starts sorting out the congestion, not just penalising motorists, says this texter. Hey guys, says this other texter, it's all very well for them wanting to introduce a congestion tax, but what about tradespeople who need a vehicle for work to cart tools, etc.? I'm a mobile service tech and have no other options. I feel it hits the middle earners again, straight in the pocket. Cheers, Pete. Mm. Yeah, that's what it seems to me that it does. You know, we want people to go to the city. We want people in offices. People going into offices is great for the economy.
1: Mm-hmm.
0: It's great for the central city.
1: Yes.
0: And we want people driving around in their utes for the good of the economy, right?
1: Mm.
0: That's what we want. And so the congestion charge kicks the people that are productive in the nuts again.
1: And starts hurting everyone else, right? Because if tradies are having that cost, who are they going to pass it on to?
0: Yeah.
1: The people that they're working for. And same with the truck drivers, who are going to be charged at this rate four times as much as other drivers.
0: Yeah. So you've got the situation where you just got to pay heaps and heaps of rates for a city rail link that you probably won't use. This is from an Auckland perspective.
1: Mm-hmm.
0: Whilst being in your car that you can actually use because it goes somewhere you need to go, you get charged to be in that, and then the money goes to the city rail link.
1: Yeah.
0: It just seems like it's just another way that they come up. They take a moral stand against cars, and then they smash those people.
1: Mm-hmm.
0: And it's just another way to make it's just another revenue thing, isn't it?
1: Hmm.
0: Yeah.
1: Yep. Seems like it. What do you say though? 0800 80 1080. We're going to have that conversation after 1 o'clock.
0: Woke Wayne says this texter.
1: Woke Wayne. That's going to catch on.
0: Says Woke Wayne.
1: Yeah. There we go, mate. It is catching on. Right. Headlines with Wendy coming up. Then we'll have a chat with Jess Davidson, and apparently an underwater robot could be the key in seaweed war. I don't know why we're having a war with seaweed, but I like the idea of an underwater robot.
0: Are we having a war with seaweed, or is seaweed having a war with each other?
1: We'll find out soon. It is bang on 12:30.

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7: With Your Ride, New Zealand's number one taxi app, download Your Ride today. NZTA has closed more South Island state highways and local roads as a southerly trough couples heavy snow with severe gales. They include sections of State Highway 85 in Otago, Queenstown's Crown Range Road and State Highway 8, with warnings for all alpine passes. The National Party is promising low-interest loans to help households go solar if re-elected, repaid by households in rates. An Aucklander in his 40s has been charged with indecent assault related to a Glen Eden clinic offering things including acupuncture and holistic therapy. Police say anyone who may have experienced assaults related to the clinic should make contact. Wellington Council says former Internal Affairs head Colin McDonald will lead a review into the $600,000 bill for a city library website. Docs asking people to watch out for a whale near Tairoa Head on Tuesday off Otago's coast, entangled with a large pink buoy and struggling to move freely. Plus, AI news creator defends fake content after death threats and public backlash. Read more at nzherald.co.nz. Now back to Matt and Tyler.
8: Thank you very much, Wendy. It is 26-1. Just before we get to Jess Davidson, another few texts coming through on 9292.
9: Primary school kids can't protest. This is the teacher protesting using the kids, says this texter.
8: I think there's something in that.
9: That was around hundreds of local school children are at the Beehive in a plea for better marine conservation. This texter says, so are those the opinions of the children or that of the adults?
8: I think there's a very fair question. I mean, how young were those kids? I think they were pretty young. Do they, you know, do those children really delve into the inner workings of marine conservation?
9: And this text says, Woke Wayne, 40k speed limits, huge rates hike, congestion charges, in love with the CRL.
8: Very good. Keep your Woke Wayne text coming through. Matt is loving this. 9292 is that number, and we're going to have that chat after 1 o'clock. It's good, mate.
9: Just thinking of his face.
8: He's going to love it. Don't worry about it. We'll get back to him. He'll love it. Okay. It is 25-1.
9: His angry face.
6: 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Rural never rests, and neither does Farmlands.
8: And back with us for thecountry.co.nz is Jess Davidson. How you doing, Jess?
10: I'm good. It sounds like you guys are having far too much fun to be at work.
9: For some reason. Woke Wayne? For some reason, it just seems funny to say Woke Wayne Brown.
8: Because we know how much you'll love it, Jess. That's what gets us up out of bed in the morning.
10: Great sense of humour.
9: Well, yeah, he is supporting congestion charges. Mm. I'd say across the board, it's a bit of a stretch to call him woke.
8: Yeah.
10: It's funny.

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5: 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As a

0: teasing the launch. So I think we'll just have to watch the space.
1: I'd never heard of them. So why are they so popular? I mean, clearly they are. I've seen the reaction when there was a hint they might be coming here.
0: Oh, they, I think, you know, they have such a plain aesthetic, but really good quality styles and fabrics. Like, I'm pretty obsessed with Uniqlo myself. Like, usually Kiwis, you know, you have to, when you go to Australia, that's kind of the first stop with fashion. Right. So,
2: Tyler, I can see you in this baby blue linen blend mini dress.
1: Can you just send me that link, please?
2: I will.
1: Okay, thank you very much. Varsha, thank you very much. Nice to see you. We'll see you back here soon.
0: Thanks, guys.
1: That is Varsha Anjali with your entertainment and lifestyle news. Coming up next, we have a chat with Elliot Smith and the World Cup. We've got the first of the final group games, so we'll tell you all about that soon. It is 14 to 1.
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10: News Talk ZB, it is 11 to 1 in studio as Elliot Smith, Sports Talk host. G'day, Elliot.
11: G'day, guys.
10: So the World Cup, FIFA World Cup, of course, first of the final group games.
11: Yeah, absolutely. This is the crunch time, really, for the teams looking to get into the next stage. And this morning we had Switzerland go through as top out of Group B, beating Canada 2-1. Bosnia-Herzegovina 3-1 over Qatar. Qatar are out, definitely. Canada are through. But then there's this whole mix, which is the first time we've seen in a World Cup, at least in recent memory, where the 8 best third-place teams go through. So for a team like Bosnia-Herzegovina, they now wait to see whether their position is good enough with the rest of the games coming over the next few days. We just had Brazil thump Scotland 3-0 as well. Scotland now on the precipice. They're 6th out of those 8 teams. And with a whole bunch of other games to come, I suspect their World Cup campaign might be done. But what do you do for a few days when you're not sure if your World Cup's on? You won't know till Sunday afternoon, New Zealand time.
12: Do you
11: pop over to sort of Disneyland and tourist?
12: You get on it.
10: And the Scots have been doing it.
11: They won't be afraid of that. Yeah,
13: I mean, get on it with your fans.
10: US is going to be gutted. They've loved the Scotland fans.
12: They've drunk Boston dry.
10: Miami.
12: I watched a Red Sox game with the Scots went to, and they were having a good time. The Americans were confused because the Scots didn't seem to be following the game; they were just following the drinks.
11: Where are the drinks coming from?
12: So, but it isn't a huge thing to cut down from 48 to 32, though.
11: No, it's not. I mean, 16 teams out after the first cut, I suppose. Yeah. And look, New Zealand could be one of those teams, depending on how they go on Saturday afternoon against Belgium. But there's going to be a lot of jostling over the next.

0: chief CEO as well. So he's been there, done that in terms of rugby, and he'll basically look after New Zealand rugby's pro competitions, the NPC, and be the reportable guy on those, and Super, and all those sort of things, linking in with the High Performance Director. So he'll be in charge of rugby. This was going to be a new role that Steve Lancaster, as I said, was going to fill. He got moved to the top job, so Michael Collins, with a bit of experience, takes on that gig.
1: And finally, Black Caps mull the makeup for the final test against England.
0: We know Kyle Jamieson won't play. He was exceptional, I thought, in the second test at the Oval, but he's just coming back from the back injury. Know how many back injuries Kyle Jamieson has had. Pretty smart move, although, geez, it'd be good to see him out there under deciding test.
2: So this is all part of just scheduled rest.
0: He probably had to bowl a little bit more in the first test as well with Matt Henry and the back spasm. So it's either down to Blair Tickner potentially replacing him, or they might go the spinner in Mitchell Santner. So they won't make that decision until they get to the toss at Trent Bridge. England are taking a spinner in Shahab Bashir, but I don't know what to read into that, if anything, because England's sort of been a bit wayward with some of their selections.
2: Mitchell Santner, he's a match winner.
0: Well, he is. You look about the Indian Tour end of 24, and just the way that he bowled there, and, you know, he's deceptively good with the red ball.
1: Absolutely.
2: And a rear guard with the bat.
0: Absolutely.
1: Yeah. Bring it on. Elliot, good to see you, mate. We will catch you back here soon.
0: We'll do.
1: Cheers, Elliot Smith, Sports Talk host. It is 8 minutes to one.
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1: News Talk ZB, it is 6:21. Coming up after 1 o'clock, so the government and Auckland Council, they're moving ahead with plans to introduce congestion charging, meaning drivers would, of course, pay to use certain parts of the city. It's been discussed for years, but legislation is now in place, and work is ramping up on what would be Auckland's first scheme, while other regions are shaping their own versions. Mayor Wayne Brown says he wants changes in the CBD as soon as possible. His push does follow a chaotic council meeting a couple of days ago, where debate focused on how much it was going to cost, what the rate would be for trucks, and a $70 fine for non-payment. Only half of those recommendations were ultimately approved, but it is coming.
2: Well, this text says, woke Wayne, wax workers.
1: Oh, hey, not bad. That's some good alliteration.
2: Not wax workers. Wax workers, like hits workers.
1: Okay. Yeah. Woke Wayne, wax workers.
2: Yeah, there you go. Mm-hmm. So what do you think about these congestion charges?
9: Because as I said before, I was up the Sky Tower this morning. Didn't look that congested.
1: Mm.
9: Is this really for the good of the city, or is this just another little, how can we rinse the most productive members of our society for five ducks more a day?
1: Yeah, where do you sit on this one? 0800 80 10 80. Does it make sense to you, or is it just hitting the middleman once again? 9292 is the text number.
9: Because it'll start in Auckland, and then you'll see it in Wellington,
1: mm-hmm.
9: in Tauranga, maybe not Dunedin.
1: Christchurch. Don't know. Bit iffy. But it's coming for most of you. Right, tell us what you think. 0800 80 10 80. New sport and weather with

0: Time to cozy up with these movies on TV and Z Plus. Anora, an Oscar-winning film about a Brooklyn dancer who marries a billionaire's son, then discovers the super rich are only cool in small doses. And Looper, boasting 93% on Rotten Tomatoes, a sci-fi thriller where a hitman discovers the next target is his future self, creating serious workplace complications. One movie's about how billionaires can ruin your life, the other's about doing it to yourself. Anora, Looper, new to TVNZ+.
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7: 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Mike Hosking, Marcus Lush, Matt Heath, Tyler Adams. 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
8: It's 1 o'clock. I'm Wendy Petrie. National wants more solar panels on more roofs, promising a new loan scheme if re-elected. The party has announced a home energy fund which will offer households low-interest loans to buy panels, batteries and insulation. It could be repaid through rates over a long period. Leader Chris Luxon says New Zealand lags far behind other countries on solar uptake, with cost the big barrier.
9: To give you a feel for it, just 3% of Kiwi households have installed solar in their homes. In the US it's around about 9%. In places like the Netherlands and Australia, it's 1 in 3 households.
8: Meanwhile, Luxon is not bothered by a video in which an activist hitting a punching bag tells people they could pretend it's the Prime Minister. MP Marumino Kapakingi's son, Iru Kapakingi, has posted telling followers to intensify their training by imagining the bag as something or someone they hate, like racism or the PM. Luxon says people could imagine their own rhetoric.
9: I manage mine. All I can do is call on other leaders to do their own. But, you know, if you seriously think I'm wound up about that, I've got a few other things on my plate that I'm more focused on.
8: The Firearms Registry has released its data, but the Council of Licensed Firearms Owners says it may be undercooked. 3 years in, the tally of registered firearms tops 683,000. Figures offered by 63% of the nearly 220,000 licensed holders. Council spokesperson Hugh Devereux-Mack says they estimate the number closer to 2 million.
10: The fact that when

0: business, and your rates, and now if you want to use the roads you've already paid for to go to work to earn the money to pay your taxes, Woke Wayne, he wants to charge you again. There isn't viable public transport options like there is in London and Singapore, so you're stuck. Tradies going about improving our economy, charging them. Where does that money go? It comes off they have to charge. It's not like they're rinsing it. They have to charge the customer, right?
1: Yep. Posties, truck drivers.
0: They're looking at truck drivers charging them $20 a day potentially. Where does that go? It's not like the money just magically appears and solves problems. It comes out of the pockets of people that spend money in the city.
1: What do you say? 0800 80 1080 is the number to call. Congestion charges, should they happen in the first place, or do you see some rationale behind it? Just on that point, Matt, I think, you know, you've got to question where that money is actually going to. So this paper prepared by Auckland Council in January last year, they reckoned it now costs an estimated $2.6 billion a year. That's congestion. And they reckon bringing in a congestion charge is going to reduce it by 8 to 12%. Who knows how they come up with those sort of numbers, and are they going to generate that sort of number back? But we know that Auckland Council is broke. We know that most councils around New Zealand are broke.
0: And when they raise rates, everyone gets angry.
1: Yeah.
0: So they come up with these tricky ways to say that they're not raising rates, but they're still just taking money off citizens.
1: Yeah, but they say that it's to reduce congestion, to make it easier for everybody.
0: Rubbish.
1: Is that right? Do you believe that rationale? 0800 80 1080.
0: You know, when they say congestion is estimated to cost Auckland $2.6 billion annually, rubbish. You don't know how productive someone is when they're driving into work, talking on their phone, getting things done. When I'm driving, I'm doing a lot of stuff. Talking to my dad.
1: Yeah.
0: You know, I'll ring you.
1: Yep.
0: Talk about the topics we're going to talk about on the show.
1: Yep.
0: You can't just say because people are in congestion, they're not being productive either. I call bollocks on that. Hey, this person says, guys, what's the spelling for day in lieu? It's lieu as in L-O-O. Due to the whole bowel cancer thing. Yeah,
1: yep.
0: So 3483, text Lou to 3483 to find out how to donate to bowel cancer.
1: Yes.
0: And this person says, did I say up the sky instead of up the sky tower?
1: I thought I heard up the sky tower. But if you said up the sky.
0: Yeah. Matt, did you say you were up the sky tower? Is the usual name. Slip of the tongue there, sorry.
1: Yeah, very good. Keep those texts coming through and tell us what you think about these congestion charges. 0800 80 1080 is that number, and the text number 9292. It's 14 past one.
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12: Yeah.
5: balance, perspective.
12: It was a load of hubbub.

0: So he's going to do congestion charges, he's got to sort out the transport system, which I don't think the people that are running it are the correct people. So they've come up with not very good ideas in my eyes.
1: Thank you for your call, Mark. I mean, even if they do have proper public transport, so many small businesses in New Zealand involve utes and driving around.
2: Yeah.
1: And I guess the idea would be that the roads would be less congested so they can get around and get their stuff done. But I don't know, as this text has said, their social public transport is worthy and that cars are bad and evil.
2: Mm.
1: But what about families dropping their kids off at school and picking them up from sport? What about tradies?
2: Mm.
1: Woke Wayne, all right.
2: Yeah. But just on the congestion, when I came up to Auckland, everyone said, you know, oh, you've got to get used to the Auckland traffic. It is, you know, something that is going to hit you. It just never did. You know, from my place down in Christchurch to the city was about 10K, took me 25 minutes. Up in Auckland, when I lived 10K away in Mount Wellington, it took me half an hour. So there's a 5-minute difference there. So, look, my view was I just don't think the congestion was that bad. The only time it was bad was when there was an accident on the motorway, and this is going to do nothing to alleviate that. Really, I mean, arguably, there's less cars on the road, less accidents, but accidents are still going to happen, and that is when the choke points hit. So charging people to come to the city, is that really going to solve that issue?
1: Yeah, the other day, Monday, I drove from Three Kings to the centre city, right in the middle of peak hour, 17 and a half minutes.
2: Beautiful.
1: I mean, come on.
2: Yeah.
1: Basically free-flowing. I mean, you wait at the odd... you know, at the odd light for a little bit, but it's not like what you see in Los Angeles.
2: Mm. Yeah.
1: And so they're describing the situation in London, Singapore, and in New York for Auckland to justify basically revenue gathering.
2: What do you say? 0800 80 1080. Are these congestion charges a good idea for Auckland? And also, they are going to be rolled out at some stage to the likes of Wellington and Tauranga. So what do you say? 9292 is the text number. It is 23 past one.
3: 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And you're suddenly checking your blind spots. 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Because they are.
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11: Brooke Van Velden, when you're trying to do major reform as you head to an election, are you going to hit trouble? Yes, you are. Who are you most likely to hit trouble with? Answer, Winston Peters. Ultimately, he's going to have to back her reforms because they're part of the coalition deal, because broadly speaking, he's a man of his word. But it doesn't stop him kicking up a bit of a fuss at the moment, and he's changing positions. Earlier on in the week, he goes, look, I got to sign it, it's part of the deal, but I'll fix it after the election. Then he came and said, well, it's dead on arrival, we're not going to vote for it. At the end of the day, he's going to have to, because he's a lawyer and you don't sign agreements that you renege on.
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0: I mean,
1: you're providing. Yeah, no, you're providing employment.
0: Yeah.
1: Yeah.
0: Yeah.
1: No, good point. 9292, keep those texts coming through.
0: Apparently I'm worse than Hosking.
1: 14-2.
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2: 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Have your say on 0800 80 1080 News Talk ZB.
1: It is 11:22.
0: The sexist says, was there really a Luigi Luigi involved in the Len Brown Ngāti Whātua Ben Schwang room scandal?
1: There certainly was a Luigi Luigi.
0: Strangely.
1: Yeah.
0: It's quite a situation.
1: It's
0: but
1: quite a scandal.
0: Absolutely nothing to do with the current Mayor Brown. Like, absolutely nothing to do.
1: No, not
0: although,
1: related.
0: Len Brown, massively to do with the CRL.
1: Yes.
0: And in Woke Wayne's defence, his raises of the rates, 7.9%, that a lot of people are texting through and complaining about, he claims that it's basically a 0% rate rise and the 7.9% pays for the cost around the city rail link that Len Brown... from the Ngāti Whātua room situation signed up to, not Woke Wayne.
1: Yes.
0: The sixth says, Woke Wayne talks tough, and then what speed am I supposed to be driving while I text this? 30 kilometres an hour. No congestion charges. ASAP. I assume that they're not texting while they're driving. I mean, you could actually probably get away with texting and driving 30k.
1: It's pretty slow.
0: But judging by how little sense that makes, I think it's a Siri text.
1: Yeah. Scott, how are you, mate?
10: Not too bad, guys.
1: Now, you're in...
10: How's Auckland today? Is it wet up there or not?
0: It's about to be, I think. It looks like it's about to... The clouds look like they're about to break, to be honest, Scott.
10: Yeah, okay. Yeah, no, we've had rain here in Christchurch on and off over the last couple of days. But, mate, it's winter.
1: That's finally. Right. And I'm sure those mountains are looking pretty beautiful.
10: I don't know. I can't see them. It's too cloudy.
1: Yeah, there is that. Yeah.
10: Yeah, no, that's all good. So, condition charge... I don't know about Auckland. In Wellington, yeah, it's required. I spent the best part of 3 years on and off living in and working around Wellington. And trying to get out of Wellington City or into Wellington City first thing in the morning or even from just before school let out in the afternoon, any day of the working week is an absolute nightmare. Used to take anything up to 2.5-3 hours to go from Wellington City to Lower Hutt where our depot was. So, Wellington, yeah, it can definitely use a condition.

0: traffic's backed up, everything's screwed up, but yet there's no trains, there's very little buses. Yeah, I mean, congestion charges just don't work, I don't think, around Christchurch.
1: No, I don't think they would. Christchurch is pretty amazing. You can live on a beautiful, almost rural lifestyle block in Christchurch and still get to work in the city in next to no time, right? Can't you, Scott?
0: Well, yeah, well, you can, but like as I say, so I think it was last night, getting out of the city on the northern corridor, there was a crash on the Waimakariri River Bridge, or close to the Waimak River Bridge, and apparently it held traffic up for like 2.5 or 3 hours.
2: Mm.
0: So, I mean, and there was a road, and it's a 3-lane each way road put in to try and cut that congestion down.
2: Mm.
0: But then also, like, people are talking about parking and stuff around Christchurch. Yeah, Christchurch has got really no public transport. It's got buses, but they've put in bus lanes and taking out all the parking. For example, Rickerton Road and the central city and, you know, other suburbs or more populated suburbs around Christchurch. They're taking away the residential parking on the side of the road, putting in multiple townhouses, and there's nowhere for anybody to park. So, you know, you might...
1: Yeah, I mean, that's sorry, you've got to finish up there, Scott, because we've got to go to a break. But, yeah, townhouses with nowhere to park, not a great idea.
2: Yeah.
1: But I think if you tried to put a congestion charge into Christchurch, and someone will do it at some point, they'd think about it, they'd float it just to make revenue, but that would be very unpopular, wouldn't it?
2: Yeah, the pushback would be huge, yeah. Right, keep those texts coming through on 9292. It is 7-2.
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2: News Talk ZB, it is 4-2-2. A couple of texts coming through on 9292. This one says, congestion charge, never going to happen. I hate it.
1: This text says, if rates hike in Auckland is to cover the CRL, does that mean rates will go down next year by the same percentage? No, you have to pay for the CRL forever, even if it's used to the amount that they hope it will be used. Auckland ratepayers forever will be paying upkeep for that.
2: Yeah.
1: It's $220 million or something like that a year.
2: That hurts. That does hurt.
1: Yeah. Okay. Wayne Brown wants a congestion charge ASAP. Is this a brilliant move to increase productivity and decrease congestion? Is that fair? Or is it just another way to spend money that you've already paid for?

0: pay taxes, pay road user charges, fuel levies and GST. Now you have to pay just to drive on the roads you already pay for.
1: Mm.
0: Either way, we've got a new nickname for Wayne Brown.
1: Certainly do. It's caught on.
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2: 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Unbeatable Mitsubishi and Suzuki sale this weekend. The Mike Hosking Breakfast. 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
8: It's 2 o'clock. I'm Wendy Petrie. Panic in Venezuela after a magnitude 7.5 earthquake this morning, with fears it could have a large death toll. The U.S. Geological Survey has detailed an initial 7.2 jolt west of Caracas, was followed by a more severe shock within 39 seconds. Al Jazeera's Teresa Bow is talking to people on the ground.
9: The images that we're seeing, people terrified in Caracas, where several buildings apparently collapsed. I was just talking to someone who was telling me that there could be lots of casualties.
8: Minister Louise Upston's released our first tourism policy statement, fulfilling a promise she made earlier this year. Upston says tourism is our second largest export earner and vital to growing the economy. Claudia O'Neill has more.
10: The statement sets a clear direction for the government and industry to work together to set priorities. Upston says it will help the government achieve its goal of doubling the 2023 value of tourism exports by 2034. She's also announced a further $5 million for the regional tourism boost.
8: Solar company Future Energy says a national election pledge to lend householders money to go solar will be a boon for their business. National says it'll help with the large upfront costs of installation, batteries and insulation. Owners could repay the low-interest, long-term loans from the Home Energy Fund through rates. Co-founder Heath Coleman says it'll mean people consider the option of solar.
11: One of the biggest barriers to adopting solar and batteries is the upfront cost. So creating more options, more flexible funding for all homeowners and also businesses, I think is amazing.
8: South Island highways are reopening after being blasted today by snow and severe weather. State Highway 85 in Otago and Crown Range and State Highway 8 through Lindis Pass have reopened, but NZTA is warning of icy conditions and grit. Elsewhere, thunderstorms are possible.

0: across parts of the Upper North Island. An orange strong wind warning applies for Wellington and parts of Marlborough from tonight. Gusts could hit up to 130 kilometres an hour. A heavy rain watch covers Tairawhiti and Wairoa. Wellington City Council has outlined details of an independent review into the $600,000 bill for a new library website. It was built by Auckland agency Journey Digital. Tobias McIntosh has more.
1: Council Chief Executive Matt Prosser says locals deserve to know why the cost soared so high. He agreed it would be unlikely to get approval if proposed today. Former Internal Affairs Chief Executive Colin McDonald will lead the review, which will decide whether it represents value for money.
0: The council says he may speak with current and former staff, with findings to be presented by mid-September. A market opportunity, with house sales falling annually for a fifth month. Data from property analyst Cotility NZ shows first home buyers are the only group buying more this year. Cotility's Calvin Davidson says world events are creating uncertainty and prices are down 17% from the market peak. He says it's looking positive for people trying to get on the property ladder.
2: After decades of rapidly rising house prices, that actually a 4 or 5 year period or longer where they're a lot flatter isn't necessarily the worst thing.
3: In News Talk ZB Sport, joy for Brazil at the Football World Cup. Not only have the five-time champs topped Group C after a 3-0 whipping of Scotland and Miami, they've also welcomed back their superstar striker on TVNZ+.
4: Neymar takes to the field for the Seleção, their all-time goal scorer on the field in the number 10 shirt for Brazil for the first time since a World Cup qualifier in October of 2023.
3: Morocco's also qualified from Group C, but Scotland has to wait to see if finishing the pool on 3 points will book them a spot in the round of 32. Scottish midfielder John McGinn isn't confident.
5: The lads are empty now, but if we're to go through, we'll have to see over the next few days, but we've given ourselves a more difficult chance. It's unlikely now, I would say, but we'll wait and see.
3: It's half-time in the deciding matches in Group A. South Korea, with 64% of the possession, is deadlocked nil-all against South Africa and Monterrey, while it's also goalless but much more even between Mexico and the Czech Republic in Mexico City. Football coverage with Nissan X-Trail, the big one, ends June 30. Be quick. A David versus Goliath scenario for the New Zealand men's volleyball team in India. An historic win over Australia, the first since 1999, has given the Volley Blacks a chance of moving past the group stage of their Nations Cup tournament. Captain Pessa Morrison says they're always up against a higher quality, at least on paper.
6: Every other player here is professional or on, you know, D1 colleges, and we pay enormous amounts of money to be here. And not only that, most of it is leave, you know, a week and a half off, 2 weeks off just to be here.
3: The Volley Blacks face Chinese Taipei tonight before their final pool game against Kazakhstan on Sunday. I'm Dean McLaughlin. That's News Talk ZB News and Sport with Fisher Funds, New Zealand's largest specialist KiwiSaver provider. It's 2:05. Matt Heath and Tyler Adams are next.
7: 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News Talk ZB Wellington, time saver traffic.
8: Kia, BYD, hybrid and EVs available at Johnston Ebert. And State Highway 2 is heavy southbound from Manor Park due to a crash just before the Kennedy Good Bridge. 0800 jammed to update us there. To the urban motorway city bound and the tail for the terrace tunnel back to Bowen Street. Out of the tunnel, moderate to heavy in patches along Vivian Street. Test drive and take delivery of Kia, BYD, hybrid and EVs at Johnston Ebert. And that's time saver traffic.
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8: Weather Watch 24/7. The Met Service regional forecast for Wellington. There is an orange strong wind warning in force for the 21 hours from 9 this evening. For the rest of today, periods of rain, sometimes heavy. Strong southerlies rising to gale this evening, gusting 120 kilometres an hour. And we're dropping down to a low of 6 degrees tonight. Tomorrow, rain with heavy falls from afternoon. Gale southerlies easing later in the evening. Tomorrow's high 8, low of 7 tomorrow night. And ahead to Saturday, rain with heavy falls south of Petone, but fine elsewhere. Strong southerly winds, and Saturday's forecast high is 10.
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9: Very good afternoon to you. Welcome back into the program. Great to have your company on this Thursday afternoon. So big day today for our mates downstairs.

0: couple of moments back in my life, that might be one of them.
1: Right, okay. Well, you know, you're doing good around bowel cancer, so yeah.
0: I'm trying to do good now.
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1: Yeah, you're making up for it.
0: Exactly.
1: All right.
0: Yeah. Exactly.
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6: Afternoon, it is a quarter past two. So there's been a lot of talk recently around the Opportunity Party. Theories have been abound that they could be in a position to be a kingmaker after a recent poll. A lot of assumptions are being made around this particular party. But leader Kule Wong, she has said multiple times over the last couple of months that that party could work with any other party if they make it into parliament. She said recently she would pick up the phone to call the leader of the party with the biggest share of the vote and push for their key policies, which they think are most important to take to the coalition. But several party leaders have been asked on whether they could actually work with Opportunity. Here's what Green Party co-leader Marama Davidson said.
7: Their policies are pretty awesome and they sort of look like the Greens.
6: Here's what Winston Peters had to say.
8: What party is this? Oh, this is the party that's been sponsored by the mainstream media. I know the one you're talking about. And, yeah, see how long you guys are going to last.
6: And here is Prime Minister Christopher Luxon.
9: I've talked at the beginning of the year of the parties that we would work with in coalition. I know some of our opposition parties haven't done that, but you know the parties that are in Parliament I'm clear about. You know, looking at top, frankly, it looks like a vote for Labour and the Greens. You know, they want a land tax, they want to make every New Zealander a beneficiary with the universal basic income. And, you know, it doesn't, you know, I haven't looked at them too closely, but, you know, it looks like a vote for Labour and the Greens.
10: So just before we continue here, Tyler.
6: Mm-hmm.
10: They're not the Opportunities Party anymore. Have they dropped the? Are they just Opportunities Party?
6: Apparently they don't go by top anymore.
10: Opportunity Party.
6: It's confusing, isn't it? Because even if it... They've taken away the Yes, the Opportunity Party, that's still top, the acronym, but they don't like that acronym.

0: anymore.
1: Well, I guess you can call them whatever you want.
0: Mm, yeah.
1: Right? It's like one of my favorite bands is Pixies, but I call them the Pixies. Or Beastie Boys. Yep. Call them the Beastie Boys.
0: Mm.
1: The Deftones. They're actually Deftones.
0: Is that right? No, the in Deftones.
1: Yeah, no definitive article. That's a side topic, though. But look, they've always sort of claimed to live outside left and right politics, haven't they?
0: Mm.
1: They sort of claim that they're guided purely by evidence and not ideology, you'd say.
0: Mm.
1: That they'd work with anyone.
0: All right.
1: On their website, the first big thing is a hand holding up a stop sign. You know, the hand out for a stop, and it says, stop the division. And then it says, bring National and Labour together on our biggest challenges. So I always thought for the longest time that they were a centralist party.
0: Mm-hmm.
1: Until I looked at their policies. Are they really a centralist party, or are they actually pretty to the... Well, I'd say, looking at their policies... To the left of Labour, and pretty much, as Marama Davidson said, the Greens. Mm. Kind of like the HR Greens, corporate speak Greens.
0: Mm-hmm.
1: Like if an HR department from a major company suddenly formed a party. So are you familiar with their policies? And if you're a National voter, would you be happy for your party to work with them in a coalition agreement? What about Labour or the Greens? Would you be happy to work with them? 0800 80 1080. This seems unlikely, but if you're an ACT voter, would you be willing to work with them?
0: Mm, tell us what you think. 9292 is the text number, 0800 80 1080. So do you buy what the Opportunity Party is saying, that they could work with any other party in Parliament?
1: Shall I go through some of their policies, Tyler?
0: Please. I think that would be great.
1: Land value tax, annual tax on land values instead of taxing income as heavily. Citizens' income, every eligible adult, which is basically every adult, receives $370 per week, roughly.
0: Right, okay.
1: So that was the bit that Christopher Luxon was saying, everyone's on the dole.
0: Mm-hmm.
1: Income tax reset, lower income tax is funded partly by the land value tax. Retirement reform, replace New Zealand Super with the citizens' income. Higher compulsory KiwiSaver. Renewable energy, major investment in renewable energy, environmental protections, citizens' assemblies, political reform, treaty policy, greater recognition of treaty principles and devolved public services, free public transport for all,
0: mm-hmm.
1: and justice reform, greater emphasis on rehabilitation and early intervention. So that land tax will be 1.75% tax on urban land value, not on the buildings. So what do you think? Are they the centralist party that could work with everyone, or are they some kind of corporate speak Greens party?
0: Yeah. Tell us what you think. 0800 80 1080 is that number. It is 20 past two.
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10: 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Conservation Minister Tama Potaka has axed an under-fire aspect of his conservation bill, removing clauses allowing land to be disposed of or exchanged. Disarray in Venezuela's Caracas after a magnitude 7.5 earthquake, with reports buildings have collapsed and fears people have been killed. A bill passed its third reading in Parliament, locking in rules on redress for survivors of abuse and care and extending the years it covers. It disqualifies those sentenced to 5 years jail for certain crimes from getting financial payment, although they can apply to overturn that. Police have found a South Auckland 13-year-old girl, Emily, who was reported missing from Opahiki yesterday afternoon. Snow has blasted South Island highways after reopening. Elsewhere, thunderstorms may hit parts of the Upper North Island and a heavy rain warning covers Tairawhiti and Wairoa. Strong wind warnings cover Wellington and parts of Marlborough from tonight. 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Back to Matt and Tyler.
11: Thank you very much, Wendy. It is bang on 2:30, and we're talking about the Opportunity Party. There's a lot of conjecture that they may indeed get into Parliament and become kingmaker based on recent polling. So if that was to happen, do you think generally they could work with National or some parties on the right side of politics, or do you think they naturally, by their policies, will go with the left? 0800 80 1080 is that number to call. And 9292 is the text.
12: Bang on, Matt. The Opportunity Party, even left of Labour. I already read that one. Forgot to drag it out of the thing. Any chance of you guys checking your facts, says Peter. The Youth Court is very aware of the 25 being development of the frontal lobe. It is not a myth. It is research-based. Careful people might think you have checked and not spouting off your opinion, Peter. Well, the latest studies from University of Cambridge... So these are the latest and most in-depth studies.
11: Mm-hmm.
12: This is what they've come back. Recent their mapping studies indicate that significant brain organization unfolds in dynamic phases with maturation frequently extending up to age 32 and beyond.
11: Mm.
12: That the idea that this is magic 25-year number where you're suddenly your frontal lobe fuses and you start making sensible decisions, it's not. It's not accurate. And of course it's not. We're all different, right?
11: Yep. Yeah.
12: And so

0: $370 a week. So that's basically all adults. Get that. The citizen income replaces most benefits with top-up support available for super annuitants, parents and others. The citizen income is paid for by introducing a land value tax. The land value tax. A land value tax makes housing affordable by shifting the tax load off working people and onto the land. The 1.75 annual tax applies the value of land only and will discourage land banking and large property portfolios redirecting money into the businesses instead. For land-rich, cash-poor Kiwis like farmers and retirees, exemptions and deferrals will be made. So they've also got a KiwiSaver policy to ensure that every Kiwi can retire with dignity. We'll introduce a compulsory retirement contribution system. Over time, employee and employer contribution rates will rise to 6%, building a $1 trillion capital pool to fund infrastructure and national development.
1: So they could work with National on that, but what do you think about that tax policy? Does it make sense to you? 0800 80 1080. If I try and steelman the situation with the citizens' income, and I know people look at the UBI and they say communist, and fair enough too, but to try and steelman it, I think their argument, and I might be wrong here, if you support the opportunity, please come on through and correct me. But, you know, there's some issues with our welfare system and how we govern that. So it appears to be they are radically rethinking how the whole operation is run, that there'll be no more welfare system because that citizen's income will take care of that, and then a top-up for your pension. So, look, to me, that is a radical idea, and I think it's quite crazy, but there might be some people out there to say maybe it does need a bit of a shake-up when you look at the problems we've got with how many people are on welfare at the moment.
0: Do you agree with that, or what Troy says here? I love that Christopher Luxon's quote about the Opportunity Party. Are they trying to make us all beneficiaries?
1: Come on through. 0800 80 1080. Tell us what you think it is. 21 to 3.
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1: It is 19 to 3. So the Opportunity Party says if they manage to get into Parliament, they can generally work with any other party that is in government to form a coalition. Do you buy that? Do you think they can work with National, with New Zealand First and with ACT? Or are they more aligned to Labour, the Greens and

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9: It is 6 minutes to three. Craig, we don't have long, but what's your thoughts?
10: Listen, we've got enough centre-left, centre-right parties. We don't need another one. Labor's very lucky. They're centre-left. They've got the Greens that can say the more extreme stuff that Labor can't be seen to be saying. What we need on the right side is someone more, sort of the same amount right as what the Greens are left, to be able to say the things that National and New and Acton then can't say.
11: You don't think ACT are that party, Craig?
10: I think they used to be, but I think they've centred a bit more. I mean, you probably hear a little bit more of it from New Zealand First. But we need a party on that almost extreme side, because there's a lot of things that worry New Zealanders, but our politicians are too scared to speak about.
11: Thank you for your call, Craig. Look at the party's list. They are not HR Greens. They are business people, not Greens, says this texter. Well, if you look at, was it Kule Wong, the leader?
9: Mm-hmm.
11: So her background's in human rights, ethical fashion, climate consulting. Who's this? Dr. Carla Kingdon Beebe.
9: Mm-hmm.
11: So she's Canadian academic, Canadian born academic, specializing in Indigenous rights. What have we got here? We've got Jessica Hammond. She's a former writer for the Spinoff magazine and a guest writer for Spinoff magazine. So, you know, anyone can write for Spinoff. That doesn't mean much.
9: Mm-hmm.
11: Who's this one? Finn Lely organised the local school strike for climate while at high school in 2021.
9: Okay, right.
11: So there's a lot of environmental campaigning, isn't there? And mm-hmm. and there's also quite a lot of treaty law and stuff in there. So I know they claim to be able to bring Labor and National together. Maybe, maybe not, but I'd suggest you read their policies before you vote for them. Mm. But I'd suggest that for anyone you vote for, right?
9: Smart thing to do, yeah. Great discussion. Thank you to everyone who gave us a buzz and text on that. Coming up after 3 o'clock, things went a little bit wrong for 15 people at a buffet in South Auckland. Food poisoning is what happened to them.
11: We can confirm, though, that they're no longer crucifying cats in Town Square.
9: Yep. Good news. Poor Gareth.
11: In fact, there was neither Gareth's policy.
9: News and sport coming up with Wendy Petrie. You're listening to Matt Heath and Tyler Adams.
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8: It's 3 o'clock. I'm Wendy Petrie. Conservation Minister Tama Pōtaka has axed a controversial part of his conservation bill. Pōtaka says clauses allowing land to be disposed of or exchanged will be removed. Senior political reporter Azaria Howell has the story.
9: It follows significant backlash from opposition parties and environmentalist group Forest and Bird. Tama Pōtaka has told the Environmental Defence Society conference he would never support the large-scale disposal of conservation land and says it was never his intention with the bill. New Zealand First's Shane Jones says his party strongly pushed for economic outcomes from conservation land as part of the bill.
8: Emergency teams in Venezuela are racing to find survivors after 2 major earthquakes struck this morning, less than a minute apart. There are fears of a high death toll. Venezuela's main international airport is seriously damaged and closed. The BBC's Will Grant says there are serious concerns for people trapped in buildings and rubble across the capital, Caracas.
10: The Interior Minister, Diosdado Cabello, warning residents to remain out of their homes, warning of the potential for gas leaks and therefore further explosions potentially.
8: The government's hoping to attract more tourists. Tourism Minister Louise Upston says a tourism policy statement released today sets out how central and local government and industry can together set priorities. Claudia O'Neill has more.
11: Upston says the plan aims to ensure we have a solid foundation from which to improve the quality of our visitor experience. She says this will help us meet our goal of doubling the 2023 value of tourism exports by 2034. The ministers also announced another $5 million for the regional tourism boost to attract more visitors over the spring-summer period.
8: West Aucklanders and conservationists have signed a petition begging for Auckland's Waitakere Ranges to be protected from the super city's rapid development. They fear the government overhaul of resource management laws will strip protections for the ranges. RMA Reform Minister Chris Bishop assures the Heritage Act won't change much, but he hasn't ruled out tweaks. Former Waitakere Mayor Sir Bob Harvey says Auckland's greedy for development and sprawls out.
12: We think the Waitakere Ranges does not need sprawl and it does need that kind of intense development which just comes naturally.
8: The US president says he feels let down, again fuming over allies not supporting his war against Iran. NATO Secretary General Mark Rutte visited Donald Trump at the White House today, who renewed his threats to leave the alliance ahead of NATO's leaders' summit in Turkey next month.

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10: With Your Ride, New Zealand's number one taxi app, download Your Ride today. A turnaround from Minister Tama Potaka, who says controversial clauses in government conservation law reform that would have let land be disposed of or exchanged will be removed. But he says conservation land is already used for commercial purposes and that will continue. Frantic searches in Venezuela's Caracas for people trapped in buildings toppled by two earthquakes this morning, less than a minute apart. The international airport is seriously damaged and is closed. The government's released a tourism policy statement outlining how central and local government and industry can together bolster New Zealand as a destination. Taranaki Base Hospital has revamped its east wing and opening in the coming days. It has 151 patient spaces and includes ED, intensive care, radiology and maternity services and an acute assessment unit. Federated Farmers has elected a new national president from South Canterbury, Waimate Arable and dairy farmer Colin Hurst. Plus, why the Greens' tax policy is the best to produce and first Kiwi trillionaire. See the first full column at nzherald.co.nz. Now back to Matt and Tyler.
11: Thank you very much, Wendy. And we're talking about buffets around the country and around the world. What are the best ones and what are the rules when it comes to buffet eating?
12: The Sexus is in Vegas. There's a massive one we went to called the Bacchanal Buffet at Caesar's Palace. It's got more than 850 dishes across 27 kitchens with chefs cooking right in front of you. They go through 6,000 pounds of snow crab legs a day.
11: Oh!
12: And 750 pounds of prime rib every day.
11: Shapers.
12: It's $86.
11: That's a good deal.
12: But if you're hungry, it's worth it.
11: That's good eating.
12: So 750 pounds of prime rib every day. 6,000 pounds of snow crab legs.
11: Yeah, that's a big operation.
12: How heavy's one snow crab leg? That seems like a lot of snow crab legs.
11: Yeah, that's some good business right there. Dean, you got a suggestion of a buffet internationally.
13: Yeah, afternoon, boys. How are you today?
11: Good, mates. Good.
13: Yeah, look, Andrew gave me a call. I sent a message through because it's not New Zealand, but I had to tell you about my experience in a place called Atlantis in Dubai.
11: Mm-hmm.
13: You heard of it?
11: I haven't.
13: It's like, you know, it's got the water park and it's pretty upmarket.
12: Oh yeah, I know. I've seen pictures of it. Yeah.
13: And look, they've got all the restaurants down there, Gordon Ramsay's, Bridge Street, and things like that. But we stumbled into the buffet, and initially you kind of wonder where you've walked into. And what I mean by that is, if you take the quality was just outstanding, but if you take size wise, if you take say Valentine's or any buffet here in New Zealand, you combine all those food stations together, that is the size of one food station at each of these in Atlantis.
14: Wow.
13: These are just, you could spend the day walking around there. It is that big. It was just absolutely mind-blowing.
12: And did you pace yourself? Did you pace yourself at it, or did you, because I went to this huge buffet at the Peabody Hotel in Memphis, and I didn't pace myself, so I was so gutted because I just got full too quickly.
13: Yeah, well, I think that sort of happened to me from what I remember, Matt. You walk down one side and your plate's full, and then you sort of walk around the other side and realize you're still on the same station and you haven't left. I mean, I filled up on dessert at the end, and then went to go and sit down, and then realized I was only standing at the cold dessert station. And then they had another station, the size of New Zealand, in the hot section for desserts. So it was just, I mean, the pizzas, instead of a couple of, you know, plates of pizzas, they had literally a pizzeria as a station.
14: Wow. Yeah, right.
13: This
14: amazing.
13: Was just insanity. And funny enough, I'll finish with this. The dearest thing about the buffet, I mean, it's Dubai, right? It's in the desert. Was the water.
12: Oh, right. That makes sense. Was it busy? Because we see these kind of massive Dubai sort of facilities, and often they're quite quiet. You know,
13: Matt, this was absolutely horrendously busy.
12: Right.
13: Maybe not so much these individual restaurants like Gordon Ramsay's Bread Street. You know, yep. You could go into those if you wanted to, but this buffet was just heaving. And pretty much like the caller that mentioned, or the text that mentioned the Las Vegas, I think they catered just to that volume. I mean, staying at the Atlantis Hotel, the prices, you boys can look it up if you want. It's just insanity. But this buffet obviously caters to that whole area in Dubai.
12: I mean, the Atlantis Hotel is so cool. I'm just looking at it now.
13: Yeah.
12: Water slides, massive aquariums. The whole thing just looks cool. Like the actual building itself looks like obviously a fairy tale kind of situation.
13: We didn't stay there, to be honest, but, you know, we were lucky enough to be sheltered at this buffet. And it was just, it's never left my mind. I keep saying if I ever go back, I'd probably head straight to Atlantis just for the buffet.
12: Thank you for your call, Dean. This text says, did you see the ducks at the Peabody Hotel? The Peabody Hotel in Memphis is so freaking awesome. So they have these ducks that live at the top, and every day the ducks come out, and then they get led through to this pool by a guy in a full full suit,
15: right,
12: and tails.
15: Yeah.
12: And it's because the owner about 150 years ago came back from duck shooting and saved some ducks and came in drunk and put them in the in the middle of the foyer of the Peabody Hotel in Memphis. There's a fountain.
15: Yeah.
12: And he put the ducks in there, and then he decreed these ducks will be treated like kings. So they built a duck palace on the roof, and they come down, they roll out the red carpet for the ducks every morning, and you've got a duck master that comes down in a coat and tails and leads them out and puts them in the fountain every day.
15: Oh, mate, I'm just watching a video of it. This is amazing.
12: Yeah.
15: They're rolling out the red carpet. There he is with his cane, and his he's looking resplendent in his red suit.
12: That happens every day.
15: And they come out of the elevator. That's amazing.
12: It's so good.
15: Right, 0800 80 1080 is the number to call. It is 24 to 4.
12: There's no duck on the menu at the Peabody Hotel buffet.
15: That is good to know. Back in a mo.
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8: Matt Heath, Tyler Adams, taking your calls on 0800 80 1080. It's Matt Heath and Tyler Adams afternoons. News Talk ZB. Oh,
9: 21 to 4. We're talking about the best buffets in New Zealand and around the world and what are the rules when it comes to buffets. It's a good text. Seriously, lads, I witnessed a fat kid taking his seat from where he was with his family at the table and park up right next to the meat buffet area. I couldn't believe it. And his embarrassed parents tried to take him away from right in front of the buffet and he had a massive tantrum. That's from John. Don, you've got a buffet for us.
10: Yeah, hello. This is a bit of nostalgia. The best buffet I have ever had in New Zealand was the Tony's Britannia in Takapuna.
11: Tony's Britannia, did you say?
10: Yeah, part of the Tony White's restaurant chain. I think John Banks might have been involved in it.
9: Right.
10: What happened there was you'd go in, select a steak, it would be cooked for you, and served later with a baked potato. Then you'd go onto the salad bar, and you'd munch on the salad while you waited for your steak to be prepared. And then dessert after that. It was just superb, and the steaks were to die for.
11: And did you behave yourself at this buffet, generally speaking, or were you eating yourself to the point of a stomach rupturing, Don?
10: No, that wasn't the case, and we always had our kids with us. It was so good. In those days, we ate out quite a bit, and we probably went there once a fortnight. The children loved it too.
11: Good on you, Don.
12: So the Tony Britannia,
9: right up there.
11: A buffet from a nostalgic buffet reference.
9: Yeah. A couple of texts here. G'day, guys. Best buffet is a brunch buffet at Tapuia in Rotorua. I only ate the freshly cooked hot manuka smoked salmon, had a crepe and a fried bread, half smothered with fresh cream and freshly stewed boysenberries. Did not have any room for any other delicious dishes. And this one, again, Tapuia in Rotorua, only buffet where you can eat hungi. So good.
11: What was that buffet? It's a famous buffet in New Zealand. I feel like it begins with M, and it's either in New Plymouth or Palmerston North.
9: Yeah. If you know, 9292, tell us.
11: Okay, I might be getting it wrong, but I'm pretty sure it's either in New Plymouth or Palmerston North.
9: Yeah.
11: It was at Valentine's on Dominion Road near the Irish pub. You're right, Matt. One of my parenting highlights was our kids starting a conga line around the dessert buffet. David. Just as long as they went to the dessert buffet after they've had their mains.
9: Yes. Aaron, how are you?
13: Hey, guys. It's not Aaron. It's Fatty Boomba calling from Christchurch.
9: Good to hear from you, Fatty Boomba.
13: Yeah. So I'll quickly run you through them. So in Christchurch, we've got one called Toji, which is a Japanese buffet. The premium is $75, and they bring out five plates at a time. So you just order off the menu. You keep ordering until you can no longer move. So it'd be good for you, Matt. And it's fantastic food. It's premium Japanese. It is unreal. So that's that one. The cheapest

0: I know, I'm just saying, yeah, I know you are praising them, I'm just agreeing with you.
1: Mm. Oh, okay. And one other thing I was going to say was that these people, I'm the opposite, these people that judge people for piling up their plates, I mean, they, those restaurants know that they are going to get some guzzlers and some people with who want to eat everything they can, and they will probably even sneak plastic containers in to sneak some of the food home. These restaurants know that, and I'm totally against people that are so nosy that they're watching people and what they put on their plate. I mean, I know it's an easy thing to do, but I'm the opposite. I judge people that judge people for watching people put things on their plate. I mean, the restaurant knows that they're going to get these people through, but if you're so bored in your life that you've got to sit down and watch Marilyn or Fred or Gillian or Tyler or Matt pile up their plates, Blame then Fred. You must can't have much going on in your life.
0: Good on you, Beryl. That's a buffet judgment inception right there.
2: You tell him, Beryl. Like your style.
0: Have we got time for Stew?
2: I reckon we do.
0: Stew, you want to talk about cruise buffets?
3: Yeah, my wife and I have been on three or four cruises now, and every time we go on a cruise, you go into the buffet, and it's just an absolute Hooverville, is my nickname for them. People just, you know, pile up their plates, and they're not going to get through it. Yeah.
0: When you're on a cruise, there's so much food that you end up sort of in a coma all the time. You just go from, you know, I was on a cruise, I made a pig of myself at the buffet, and then I went out to by the pool and they were running a barbecue there, and then you've hardly done anything else, and then you're being led off to dinner again. There's dangerous amounts of food on a cruise.
3: Absolutely, yes. I put on a few pounds after each one.
2: I bet. People go crazy when it's all inclusive, and why wouldn't you? Go for gold.
0: A lot of people are texting through, bring back the Pizza Hut all you can eat. That was amazing, wasn't it?
2: That was, yeah. And the dessert bar.
0: Oh, yeah.
2: Where you just make your own desserts.
0: Yes.
2: Man, that was good times.
0: There was a sushi train down on in, where is it? Downtown in Auckland.
2: Mm-hmm.
0: And what is that place called? Oh, my God, I've forgotten. My friend Tarkin and I, we hit the all-you-can-eat sushi train.
2: Right, yep.
0: I got 100 pieces of sushi in me.
2: Jeez, that is doing well. 100 pieces.
0: Yeah.
2: Good work, mate.
0: Yeah.
2: They'll roll you out of there.
0: Actually, they might be out of business now after that.
2: You poor buggers.
0: That's why I can't remember where they are.
2: 0800 80 1080 is the number to call. And 9292 is the text. There's so many texts coming through.
0: You know, whilst Mabel's in New Plymouth is getting the most love for a buffet, I've got to say there's a number of buffets in Queenstown that are getting a lot of love, including the QT Hotel.
2: Yeah.
0: Best breakfast buffet ever.
2: Keep those texts coming through. It is 10 to 4. Back very shortly.
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0: You have 8 children and you still look like that. She looks fantastic. And the youngest, I mean, I think the eldest was something like in their 30s and the youngest is still at home. Imagine having babies for that. Imagine basically having babies for essentially how many years? If you're having 8 children, let's say you're really, really efficient at it. You're popping them out every 18 months. What's that? You're still doing it in like 12. That's 12 years of having, that's a long time. Hey, well done to her. She's brilliant. Anyway, listen. Onto serious things, and this is quite serious. Winston Peters has dropped quite the bombshell in Parliament today.
1: The National Party has just changed its course, no doubt due to poor polling. Immigration policy settings are being made more restrictive in a way which targets India and India alone.
0: So his allegation is that they're going to tighten up on the Indian immigration and only Indian immigration. He's got the documents to prove it, he reckons, and it got hated. In Parliament today, there was a lot of infighting and attacks between the coalition parties. Barry Soper will be with us in half an hour and run us through the details. Stand by for it. 14 past.
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0: Your hearing is clearly goosed. You can blame the kids. The acoustics at Spark are awful. Well, I mean, they are a bit. I did admit that. They suck a bit. But it's not that bad. 17 past four.
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0: Elliot Smith, Sports Talk host, is with us. Hey, Elliot.
14: Hi, Heather.
0: Okay, now, so Christchurch City Council's getting involved in trying to get an NRL bid, yeah?
14: Yes.
0: Is this real?
14: Well, was this really council business?
0: Yeah.
14: That's what I'd first and foremost say. Yeah, is,
0: yes, I think it is.
14: You think it is?
0: Can I tell you why I think it is? Because I think, so why I think this is follow me on this. Mm-hmm. When they're setting up the T20 League for cricket, right, they are going to get the various city councils to bid for the ability to host the games there, which made me think, yes, this is actually part of a council's job to try to stage, like, really good events. So in that case, why is this not part of Christchurch?
14: It should be part of the tourism arm, shouldn't it, or the events arm of the city, which I know is funded by the council, but shouldn't the council be a step removed
0: sure,
14: from it?
0: Sure, but like, if they are the thing that manages to clinch this for Christchurch, is anybody can complain about the council?
14: No, absolutely not. But sure, the council had enough issues trying to get the stadium built in the first place.
0: But they did a fantastic job.
14: Exactly. Yes, you're right.
0: Quicker than expected, under budget, making more money.
14: Look, I'm with you, but

0: I also wonder, Heather, whether Peter Volandi's out of the NRL has gone no to the two or three bids from the Christchurch southern region and gone, yeah, you need to be unified. You need someone with a bit of presence about you. You need a council on board to actually direct this rather than a couple of blokes sitting by.
1: If it's not the city council elected by the people of Christchurch, right, they're elected civic leaders. Who is it who brings all this stuff together? It's literally their job is to run the place.
0: Well, yeah, it operates a little bit differently to overseas sports when you have private investors coming in and wanting to do it. I get it, but I just don't know whether it sits in the remit and whether it might be a bit of a tricky sell to ratepayers.
1: You'd be honest about what you think about this. Go on and say it out loud.
0: I am yet to be convinced that there is a full case for a second New Zealand NRL team.
1: Elliot, say what you in normal people's language, you don't think that Christchurch should have a team.
0: I don't think it would work at this point in time.
1: Why?
0: I think that the whole rugby league inverted commas movement is actually a Warriors movement. I don't know that it would gain support out of the Warriors to this new club. I don't know that people in Christchurch are searching for a new club. You know, where teams, expansion teams have come in, is they've filled a hole. I don't know if that hole is yearning to be filled by Warriors fans. I think there's, it'd be questionable whether you would actually get the base transferred over.
1: So I reckon there's an argument that if you set up a team in Christchurch, it's going to cut the lunch of the Warriors. There are only so many sponsors in New Zealand, and now you're going to have to split them two ways instead of one.
0: It's quite possible.
1: Yeah, and there is only so many star players in this country. Now you're splitting them two ways. So what you're going to end up with is two crappy teams instead of one great team.
0: And I get why the Warriors don't want them.
1: Yeah,
0: don't want a
1: bar
0: of
1: reason.
0: It. Absolutely do 100%. Not want a bar of it.
1: So is it actually in the country's best interests that they don't get established and that we just have one, like if you direct all your energies into one team,
0: yes, potentially.
1: And all the money.
0: All the money, all the sponsorships, and the Warriors, in theory, should get first pick of those rugby league inclined players. It hasn't always worked out in eventuality because you've got Sydney scouts that go over and watch Christchurch Club secondary school rugby and just, you know, basically hand them a contract after they walked off the field.
1: Interesting. Okay. Now, listen, on the subject of joining Australian leagues, the Northern Mystics are trying to get into the Aussie
0: Netball.
1: Has
0: been going on for a few years, hasn't it? Whether New Zealand's going to link back up with Australia. The Mystics have gone, well, we're sick of waiting for Netball New Zealand to figure out what on earth is going on. We're going to have a crack ourselves and apply for a license. This wouldn't begin until 2028. There's a lot of water to go under the bridge. But what we do know, Heather, is that 2027, there is still no clarity over what the ANZ Premiership looks like. Grand Final is this weekend, and Netball New Zealand have said it's a priority to figure out what's going on next year. Broadcast deal is obviously with TVNZ at the moment. It's only one year that they've signed for this, so Netball is sort of stuck in the mud here in New Zealand, and the Mystics have gone, actually, you know, we might just be able to go and move sideways and move across the Tasman.
1: They are flirting with the Aussies, but are the Aussies receptive?
0: Well, that's the question. And they've just signed a new broadcast deal in Australia, and they've pushed back expansion. They're originally going to look at it for 2027. Yep. They've gone, actually, 2028 may not still happen after that because they've got all sorts of other things to look at over in Australia too.
1: Gee whiz, okay. It's all happening in sports, isn't it? Hey, thank you very much, Elliot. Appreciate it. Elliot Smithy, he'll be back talking about the Christchurch NRL team. 7 o'clock at Sports Talk, 4:22.
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3: 7 July is coming up faster than traffic. Citybound from the airport, slow approaching Evans Bay Parade, eases through the Mount Vic Tunnel, but then heavy around the basin through the Arris Tunnel. State Highway 2 northbound, heavy at the Nauronga Interchange, again downs to Mellingen from Manor Park to the Moonshine Bridge. Southbound water to heavy Manor Park to Kennedy Good, then heavy from Petone. Eastern Hutt Road, heavy northbound from Stokes Valley. If your tax return is due, file online at ird.govt.nz.
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11: It's 4:30. I'm Wendy Petrie. The Conservation Minister says the government's listened to public concerns over controversial law changes. After much pushback, Tama Potaka scrapped a clause that would have allowed sales of protected land. The minister says conservation land is already used for commercial purposes, which will continue. He says maps have been circulated showing land that could have been sold off under the change, which doesn't represent what was going to be in the legislation.
12: That's caused a bit of uncertainty, that's caused concern, and to be fair, a lot of ambiguity. We've heard New Zealanders, we've listened to New Zealanders, and as a result, we've taken action.
11: Police National Integrity Unit officers have been interviewing a woman in Australia over historic sexual allegations against Police Commissioner Richard Chambers. She's a former partner of Chambers, and the claims relate to when the pair lived together in Red Beach, north of Auckland. Their relationship more than 20 years ago lasted several years. Chambers says he strongly rejects the claims made and looks forward to the matter being dealt with. Police and the Independent Policy Conduct Authority are investigating. Federated Farmers has ousted its president at its AGM today. Waimate arable and dairy farmer Colin Hurst has replaced Wayne Langford after 3 years in the top job. Langford told Heather Duplessis Allen he's a little shocked, but knows he's done nothing wrong.
13: They're just saying, hey, they want to keep the new people coming through, and that's what Feds has always done. And so that's where they've gone about it. We've had some good times and we're getting a fair few wins for our farmers, and so hopefully they can keep that going on.
11: To sport, and the Mystics aren't sitting around waiting for Netball New Zealand to determine the future of the ANZ Premiership, revealing they provided an expression of interest to play in Australia's Super Netball League. And Warriors prop Mitch Barnett believes Jackson Ford's a decent chance to return from a pectoral injury in time for the NRL finals, given his healing powers and dedication to rehab. I'm Wendy Petrie. That's News Talk ZB News and Sport with One New Zealand and the power of satellite mobile. It's 4:32. Heather Duplessis Allen is next.
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1: News Talk ZB Wellington, time saver traffic.
2: Dry July starts next week. State Highway 2 northbound heavy at the Nauranga Interchange, again down to Melling and from Manor Park to the Moonshine Bridge. Southbound moderate to heavy, Manor Park to Kennedy Good, then heavy from Petone at Eastern Hutt Road, heavy northbound from Stokes Valley. Citybound from the airport, heavy in patches from Evans Bay, and citybound delays too along Rutherford Street and Adelaide Road. Go alcohol free this July for cancer support. Search Dry July to register. And that's time saver traffic.
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1: 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News Talk ZB. Tell me, baby, what the hell is my husband? What
9: is he in the song? Question. Why is Winston causing trouble for National when they are doing what he would do?
10: This is such a good question, isn't it?
9: I mean, you should read... Can I...
10: Where did I read this? There was something... Oh, yeah. So, you're right, right? So, Winston, as we well know, really hates the Indian immigration, eh?
9: Like, that's what he's been harping on about in the FTA, harping on about. And then his whole press release is complaining that they're doing the thing that he wanted, which is to basically curb the immigration. And he keeps saying, imposing on Indian citizens, tests that don't apply to citizens of other relevant FTA partners, precluding citizens from blah, blah, blah, blah, an option available to citizens of other FTA partners. What do you want, Winston? It's so hard to know. I think we've just busted him doing politicking, maybe. Anyway, Barry Soper's going to be with us shortly, 24 away from 5.
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9: State of emergency has been declared in Venezuela after two massive earthquakes. The US Geological Survey says there could be more than 100,000 or 10,000 rather people dead. BBC reporter Vanessa Silva is in Venezuela.
11: A lot of people are trying to look how to go back to their homes. The metro system is completely closed. One of my neighborhood, she fell down and break her arms.
9: Another ISIS bride has been issued a permit to return to Australia. She's previously been prevented from returning home by the government, but the Home Affairs Minister says they now have to let her come back.
12: Received the final advice yesterday that we can no longer have an exclusion condition any longer for her. We've checked with our agencies. They are ready.
9: More with Murray Olds shortly. And finally, Montana Highway Patrol has pulled over a banana because of issues with its license plate. I'm not joking. It's a big banana car. It's a Ford F-150 Ute. that its owner, Steve Braithwaite, has modified to look like, honestly, just this a really realistic but gigantic banana. Highway Patrol stopped the car because some cargo was partially blocking one of the number plates. Steve says he gets pulled over all of the time, but mostly it's because the cops want a selfie.

0: which sometimes happens to people when they get a little bit too powerful. They stop listening to people around them. You know, you've always got somebody like Ants, the producer, who goes, don't say that. That's the stupidest thing I've ever heard you say. And you go, oh, geez. Okay, and it kind of pulls you back a bit. And I just wonder if he's lost all his people who can pull him back. So he's just gone out and said stupid things. Anyway, it's one of those two things. Big day of backdowns from the government, by the way. Conservation estate. Remember how this is just piped up in the last week. It's just gone, woo! Big issue. Conservation estate apparently up to 60% up for sale or disposal. We spoke to Forrest and Bird about that on Friday, didn't we? Tama Pawtucker back down on that today. He's going to be with us just after five. And have you caught up on the development in the Shane Jones situation with the limo? Have you caught up on this? The little twist that's happened today, which makes the whole story a lot worse. If you haven't, stand by and I will make sure I tell you all about it before five. Barry Soap is next.
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0: Tama Pawtucker, Conservation Minister, with us after 5 o'clock right now, 14 away from five. Barry's with us. Hello, Barry.
12: Good afternoon, Heather.
0: Well, what's going on with this bombshell in Parliament then?
12: Parliament's been incredible today. India FTA, the first reading has just finished. Labour, of course, is on board with it, even commending the Trade Minister, Todd McClay. Also had a shot at Winston Peters on his immigration stand against it. Well, that certainly raised the hackles of the man himself. Winston Peters dropped, as you say, a bombshell against a senior coalition partner, National, and what he says has been going on behind the scenes. Have a listen.
13: We told the New Zealand people that it would mean open slather immigration from India to New Zealand. But the National Party has just changed its course, no doubt due to poor polling. And they have done so covertly. Their officials have even discussed the importance of not announcing these changes for the fear of the Indian reaction. Really? This is bad faith. We recently received the evidence in the form of a briefing from officials and the consequent decisions made by the Minister of Immigration that immigration policy settings are being made more restrictive in a way which targets India and India alone. Measures being put in place to make immigration settings more restrictive are not being made for all of New Zealand's FTA partners, not for China or South Korea or for Thailand, just for India. Special discriminatory targeted restrictions just for Indians, which our coalition partners don't want the Indian government to know about.

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4: Brooke Van Velden, when you're trying to do major reform as you head to an election, are you going to hit trouble? Yes, you are. Who are you most likely to hit trouble with? Answer, Winston Peters. Ultimately, he's going to have to back her reforms because they're part of the coalition deal, because broadly speaking, he's a man of his word. But it doesn't stop him kicking up a bit of a fuss at the moment, and he's changing positions. Earlier on in the week, he goes, look, I got to sign it, it's part of the deal, but I'll fix it after the election. Then he came and said, well, it's dead on arrival, we're not going to vote for it. At the end of the day, he's going to have to, because he's a lawyer and you don't sign agreements that you renege on.
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0: Ooh, it's Armageddon in London. An electric bus has burst into flames on the hottest June day since records began. I think it sounds like it was by the charging station, so it might have been charging, so it all just got a bit hot. Let me tell you, Winston is not going down well on the text machine. Heather, Winston is acting like a bloody baby. He is starting to get up my nose. Heather, Winston is an idiot for blowing the whistle on the government for tightening immigration. Heather, this could jeopardise the FTA. Heather, Winston is actively sabotaging the Indian FTA, the future of the economy. Heather, Winston seems to be sabotaging any chance the coalition has of getting re-elected, and so it goes. Anyway, we'll put in a call to Winston. We'll see if Winston's going to come on the show and talk about it. Also put in a call to Erica Stanford to see if she can have a chat about this, and we will keep you posted as it goes on. Now, you want to hear the latest about Shane Jones's limo? The limo that when he was in Canada at the conference he had on standby for 24 hours at a cost of thousands of dollars. Because remember, he told us there were 30,000 people at this conference and it's just too hard to go outside and try to fight for an Uber to get wherever you're going, which it turns out was next door. Oh, but this guy's unbelievable. His hotel is next door to the conference. He was staying at the Intercontinental Hotel in Toronto, which is right next to the Metro Toronto Convention Centre where the Minerals Conference was held. Google Maps estimates it would take him 3 minutes to walk. Now, to be fair, he's a big boy. Like, walking for Shane is harder than walking for me, if you follow what I'm saying. So I can see that he might not have wanted to walk for 3 minutes, and maybe the 3 minutes would take him more like 10 minutes, and that's fair enough. But $6,000 for on-ground costs when you're sitting... But where was he going with this? Why are you keeping a limo on standby for 24 hours if you're next door? Where are the 21 trips that he took? Where'd they go? I'm starting to get suspicious. Are you getting suspicious? I'm very suspicious. Anyway, we're going to talk the conservation back down with Tama Potaka next. And then the National Party solar policy with Mike Casey of Rewiring Aotearoa. After that, News Talk ZB.
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4: Heather Duplessy-Allen.

0: Heather, that is why you don't trust Winston. And I suppose he makes Simeon Brown's point for him. 19 past five. Now, how good is this? Spark Arena has been rated one of the world's top 20 arenas by IQ magazine. And this puts them alongside the likes of the O2 in London and the Barclays Centre in New York. Mark Gosling is the general manager of Spark Arena and with us. Hey, Mark.
1: Hey, how are you going?
0: How good is this?
1: Well, it's great. No, it's fantastic. Yeah, so it's great to be, to be recognised by your peers. And it's, yes, fantastic for Auckland, fantastic for New Zealand, I think, to get that recognition.
0: What do you think it was that got you guys over the line? It sounds like they were really impressed with the versatility of the place.
1: Yeah, well, I don't know whether everyone knows, but inside the arena, we have a very complicated curtain track system that basically allows us to kind of curtain down the building so that people that come to a show there when there may only be, you know, 4,000 or 5,000 people there think that the show's sold out. The team do a lot of work to try and ensure that's the experience that everyone has it every time they come. And so I think that has really helped a lot. Mm.
0: If there was a criticism, I love the place and I'm there all of the time. If there was a criticism, is that the acoustics still suck a little bit, right?
1: Well, that debate has been going on ever since the Red Hot Chili Peppers in 2007. And I think audio is a very subjective thing. So, I mean, some people come and love it and some people don't. I think it really sometimes it depends on exactly where you're standing or where you're sitting. But, yeah, there's a wide differing views on that one, I'd say.
0: Yeah, okay. Well, listen, go in and celebrate it because it is something worth celebrating. And thank you so much for your time, Mark. This is Mark Gosling, Spark Arena's general manager. Richard Chambers is under investigation, the police boss. He has two complaints relating to alleged conduct with women, which were sent to Police Minister Mark Mitchell. He's passed them on to authorities. One News seems to have got the scoop on this. It is reporting the first complaint was received in November and related to an alleged incident in a lift. Richard Chambers says in a statement that he strongly rejects the claims, but he will cooperate fully with the investigation and looks forward to having this matter dealt with. What I would say is that probably today he regrets the fact that he has allowed himself to be politicised. Because let's be honest about it, I love Richard Chambers and I love the kind of policing he does, but he has allowed himself to be politicised. He has become political. And if you become political, well, you open yourself up to this kind of stuff coming out, don't you? 5:22.
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3: Armstrong's Bike Wellington sale ends 29th of June. And the Urban Motorway northbound moderate to heavy from Aotea Key that continues north through the gorge to Johnsonville. State Highway 2 northbound heavy at the Nauranga Interchange. Again, downs to Malling and from Manor Park to the Moonshine Bridge. Southbound heavy approaching Kennedy Good, then moderate from Petone and Eastern Hutt Road slow northbound from Stokes Valley. Deals on bike models and used car range. Visit Armstrong's at 71 Kent Terrace. And that's traffic.
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12: The Huddle with New Zealand Sotheby's International Realty, the only truly global brand.
0: Back with The Huddle, Nick Mills, Mark Sainsbury. Nick, what do you make of the dock back down?
14: The thing is that we need to do something. We have got far too much land in this country absolutely doing nothing. I'm a bit of a dig, mine and dig guy, you know what I mean?
0: Yeah.
14: I just think that we're in such a poor financial situation as a country that we have to do something. And if we've got that much land absolutely doing nothing, do I mean the Great Walks? Do I mean the lakes? Do I mean the land that's valuable to us? Absolutely not. But we've got too much land that's doing nothing. And I think, you know, Tama's the problem. He hasn't quite got politics yet. I've had him on the show a couple of times and he wants to jovialize everything. He wants to make smarmy comments about everything. He doesn't present well. If it was presented properly, I think there'd have been a lot more buy into it.
0: Yeah, I suspect that you're bang on, and I also regret that it's a missed opportunity to tidy this stuff up. Let's see what happens from here. Now, Sainzo, the National Party solar plan, are you gonna take out a low interest loan, get yourself some solar panels?
15: Yeah, well, of course, and if we get it on the council over 30 years, it'll be excellent. Look, I mean, I can remember when it used to be, they talk about little mini hydro things they're going to legalise as well. You know, it used to be you were never allowed to generate your own power. This was such an amazing commodity that the government kept it all to itself. And you're seeing more, like just where I live down the street, a lot of people have put in solar stuff. So if they can make it affordable, yeah, great idea, but it's not going to change the world, but it is a step in the right direction.
0: Yeah.
15: Some of those things, no one's opposed to it.
14: It is going to change the world. It is going to change the world. Of course it's going to change the world. It's going to make common sense prevail. Mike Casey should be Prime Minister. I've got so much time for him. I know you're going to talk to him here. I've had him on the show. It is going to change the world. I mean, he's got his whole cherry farm, tractors and cars, everything running off the sun. You know, I live in a sunny area. I can't afford solar, but now I will be able to afford solar, and I'll be able to have a battery pack, and I'll be able to feed back into the grid. It is such common sense that it's even stupid that we're talking about it. Every single house in New Zealand should have solar.
0: But listen, Nick, if it's such common sense, why hasn't everybody done it?
14: Because we haven't been able to, real people haven't been able to afford it here.
0: How much does it cost?
14: Real people have not. I reckon, well, for me, my

0: it was 26 grand on my house.
1: Well, there are heaps of people with spare 26 grand. Why aren't they doing it?
0: Someone forgot to tell you things are a bit tough out there, Heather.
1: No, mate. If this was such a hot idea, and look, I'm just pushing back ever so slightly. I'm just playing the devil's advocate here.
0: Yeah, you're
1: but
0: right.
1: If this was such a hot idea, surely every house in Remuera where they are loaded should have solar panels.
0: They don't need to, because they can afford the electricity and they don't give a damn. If their electricity bills, so expensive, they don't give a damn. I mean, the real people give a damn, and it's just common sense. Honestly, Heather, you will have, I'll guarantee that when you have solar on your house, you'll ring me up and you'll say, Nick, I should have taken your advice. I mean, I don't
2: Nicky?
0: Have it, but it is common sense. And Mike Casey will tell you, ex-Wellington College boy, by the way, he'll actually tell you why it's so important. And I've had him on the show, and he inspires the hell out of me, and it's common sense.
2: I don't disagree with it being... I think you're right, Nick. It would be a great idea, but they were looking at putting in, what, 7 million and 20% shareholding in this new equity. So that's, what, a $35 million budget they're going to have. 27 grand a fitting. It's about 1,200 people.
0: Well, yeah, but it's the start.
2: Well,
1: that's Remuera. Done.
0: Remuera. Don't worry about Remuera. Worry about Porirua.
1: Hey, listen, Nick, while you're on a roll, do you have any opinion on whether Karl Stefanovic should lose his job?
0: Of course he shouldn't lose his job. I'm waiting for the phone call when I lose my job, Heather. You'll ring me up and say, Nick, I knew what's going to happen. I'm going to say the wrong thing. I mean, do the wrong thing. Be in the wrong place. I mean, he was fading. Let's be fair. Now, when your ratings start going down, Heather, you need to watch what you say and what you do too, because otherwise you'll be fired. It's just the way he was. We all live in that world. He was fading. He was gone.
1: Jeez.
0: He was gone. You're number one. You're the greatest, and you get paid the greatest, and you are the greatest.
1: You're already starting to predict my demise. Anyway, okay, I'm going to forgive you for that.
0: You know what my wife tells me, Heather?
1: No,
0: nothing is forever.
1: Well, no, and quite right, as the Bible says, it's all a season. Sainzo, what do you think?
2: Uneasy is the head that wears the crown. Look, I think part of the thing, I think Nick could be quite right. I mean, once if the ratings are starting to track the wrong way, it's only a matter of time. His probably the thing I thought that probably not just the old Tommy Smith stuff, but it was his tweet about Ben Robert Smith, you know, the disgraced VC holder in Australia. And this was a media, it was 9 versus 7. Mm. 7 had promoted this guy. And anyway, he put out a tweet just a few days ago saying he wondered whether he had been set up. So imagine how that would have gone down with 60 Minutes, owned by Channel 9 as well. Mm. So, you know, the troublesome child.
1: I feel like he just sort of was going off a bit half-cocked for a bit recently, which is probably what's gone on there. Listen, guys, thanks very much. Appreciate your time. This is Nick Mills, Mark Sainsbury, 8 away from 6.
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4: 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City bound from the airport heavy from Evans Bay through the Mount Vic Tunnel on the urban motorway city bound, tail for the Terrace Tunnel back to Hill Street. State Highway 2 northbound heavy approaching Melling, then moderate to heavy Silver Stream to the Moonshine Bridge, heading southbound, just a bit of a slow patch at Kennedy Good. 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And that's time saver traffic.
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0: said, said, "Well, I want to have a crack. I'm vice president. I've done my time. I want to have a crack." And he got the numbers. But there was a bit of politics behind that as well, because a guy by the name of Mark Hooper, who's on the national board, he stood up against Hurst when Colin Hurst, after the Colin or Wayne Langford hadn't got his vote through to do the extra year. Look, it'll be interesting, because I think Colin's very successful farmer, very, very successful farmer. I don't know him that well. He's a very smart guy, apparently. He's been the arable farmer of the year. He's got interests in arable farming and dairy farming. He thought his time was nigh, or his time was up to get the job, and he got it. I will say that the new vice president, Sandra Faulkner from Gisborne, will do a very good job, and obviously that brings sheep and beef versus arable and dairy, plus north versus south, plus male, female. Mm. So there's good balance at the top of feds now. But look, just as far as Wayne Langford goes, I think this is just me personally. I only see the shop window. I don't see the behind the scenes, but I reckon he's been a great front man for Federated Farmers. And Colin, if you're listening, you're going to have to front up on Q&A with Jack Tame, who behind you, Heather, is one of the toughest interviewers in the land, and you're going to have to hold your own. You're going to have to do pieces to camera on the 6 p.m. news and look good. Don't look like a startled possum in the headlights. And Wayne Langford has done a good job of that. And his social media presence under YOLO, You Only Live Once, has really dragged in a younger generation to the Federated Farmers message. So good luck, Colin Hurst, but well done, Wayne Langford. I think you've been a very good president of Federated Farmers.
1: Nicely said, Jamie. Hey, thank you very much, mate. Look after yourself. We'll talk to you next week. Jamie Mackay, host of The Country. By the way, no sooner had we said that we're getting in touch with another person at Minister Maclay's office, and we've got it. This is the statement from Todd Maclay. New Zealand First is wrong about this. They have consistently failed to support important trade agreements that are in the best interests of New Zealand. While they are free to differentiate themselves in respect of the FTA, they should stop promoting misinformation for the sake of gaining votes. 6:22.
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3: Brendan Foot, Supersite, Mitsubishi and Suzuki Sale. Citybound from the airport still slow, approaching Evans Bay Parade, but then a good run through the Mount Vic Tunnel and around the basin through the Arris Tunnel. On the urban motorway, Citybound, the tail for the Terrace Tunnel back to Bowen Street. Out of the tunnel, moderate to heavy in patches along Vivian Street. And State Highway 2 now free-flowing northbound all the way to Upper Hutt. Unbeatable Mitsubishi and Suzuki new and demo deals this weekend only at Brendan Foot Supersite. And that's traffic.
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3: It's 6:30. I'm Wendy Petrie. Historic sexual allegations against Police Commissioner Richard Chambers have led to Police National Integrity Unit officers interviewing a woman in Australia. The woman is a former partner of Mr. Chambers, and the claims relate to when the pair lived together in Red Beach, north of Auckland. The rules on redress for abuse and care survivors have been locked in, with the bill passing its third reading in Parliament. It specifies survivors sentenced to more than 5 years jail for serious offences will be presumed ineligible for financial payment, but can get other support. The legislation also extends the redress scheme to include claims of abuse in state mental health facilities beyond 1993 to the end of June 2022. Federated Farmers has elected a new president after 3 years. Waimate Vice President, Arable and Dairy Farmer Colin Hurst replaces Golden Bay Dairy Farmer Wayne Langford. Minister Nicola Willis says people should dial down the rhetoric after a prominent activist's boxing video. The son of MP Maramino Kapakingi, Iru Kapakingi, posted a video in which he whacks a punching bag. He told viewers if they want to pick up the intensity, they could imagine it's something or someone they hate, like racism or the PM. Ms. Willis says it's disappointing.
4: I think as public figures, we all have to be careful about the standards that we set and the behaviour that we demonstrate. Our kids are watching.
3: Netball New Zealand has acknowledged that ongoing speculation about the future of the ANZ Premiership is a difficult period for their players, coaches and umpires, and have promised to provide clarity as soon as they can. England cricket captain Ben Stokes has apologised to his teammates for the disruption he caused in being suspended for the second test loss to New Zealand. I'm Wendy Petrie, and that's Newstalk ZB News and Sport at 6:32. Heather Duplessis-Allen is next.
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5: Brendan for Supersite, Mitsubishi and Suzuki Sale. And on the urban motorway Citybound, the tail for the Terrace Tunnel back to Bowen. Out of the tunnel, moderate to heavy on Vivian Street to Taranaki Street. Citybound from the airport, slow, approaching Evans Bay Parade, but then a good run through the Mount Vic and Arris Tunnels. In Newtown, Redford Street, heavy in patches both ways. State Highway 1 and 2 northbound, both free-flowing. Unbeatable Mitsubishi and Suzuki new and demo deals this weekend only at Brendan for Supersite.
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10: New must-watch shows on TVNZ+. The Unicorn, a comedy about a widowed dad discovering that kindness, emotional maturity and basic communication make you extremely hot and desirable. And the drama some people are saying is better than Broadchurch. Under Salt Marsh, a devastating crime shatters a tight-knit Welsh community where everyone's heart

0: over there at the moment. It's been revealed by one of the newspapers over in the UK that homeowners are being forced to tear out their air conditioners because of net zero climate laws. So there's a string of these cases. One of them that they've highlighted is a homeowner in North London who was told by the planning inspectors working for Camden Council that they had to rip out the two aircon units that they have at the back of the house. Now, remember, this is you've already put the aircon in, right? It's cost you thousands of pounds or whatever it costs to put the aircon in. It's there. The council inspectors have come by. Presumably it's a new build. They've come by and they've gone, nah, not allowed to have that. Rip it out. You've already put it in. You've spent the money. It's yours. Nah, rip it out. Why? No justification. No justification for the aircon units. They failed to comply with the local authorities' so-called cooling hierarchy. The people then appealed and they said, but we paid for it. These are ours. I said, nah. Council said you got to open your windows and your balcony doors first. If you're on the first floor of the flats, you've got to open the windows and stuff, see if you can ventilate the property first by natural means. The rules are that active cooling should only ever be allowed when all other means of passive cooling, such as opening windows or using fans, have been exhausted. Now, that is nutty. Like, you and I can look at that objectively and go, wow, nanny state much. Jeez, we basically almost threw out a government because of the water pressure, didn't we? Imagine if they were making you rip out your aircon. This is the net zero problem. This is why, and this is where Andy Burnham right now, as the future Prime Minister, is sitting there thinking about what he wants to do and what shape his government's gonna look like. And he's been told by some more left-wing people in the party that he has to stick with the net zero. I would say it's pretty clear that the pressure's mounting on him to get rid of it. Because how can you tell people that they're sticking with net zero, their power prices are staying high, and their aircon is being ripped out at the same time as they're hitting 40 degrees in the country at the moment? That's nutty, isn't it? Really quickly, and we're going to talk to Enda Brady about it when he's with us shortly. Really quickly, did get a response from Simon Watts' office today. This is about my thing. This is becoming my thing now. My thing, which is, are we going to get rid of the, if we're getting rid of the full voting rights of all the unelected members across the councils, are we going to get rid of the full voting rights of the independent Māori statutory board on Auckland Council? Why is that the only one that's surviving with full voting rights? They've come back to us. They said the amendment is still under active consideration, so they are thinking about changing the law in order to take these voting rights away from Auckland Council's unelected members. We asked, is there any idea when a decision will be made? They said, not at this stage. If I get an update, I will let you know. And don't forget, we will be asking. Enda Brady next, as I say, 18 away from 7.
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0: Corrections van driving through, well, I think it was Hobson Street, actually, in Auckland Central. And there's a chap hanging off the back of it. Not a inmate, just some like random dero from the middle of Auckland who decided it was a great idea to climb on the back of the corrections van because, you know, you'd stand there like Batman or something. Anyway, so off the, and then the van, the camera loses the van, and so we don't know what happens to the bloke. But the video has now popped up that shows us what happens to the bloke. Corrections van turns a corner off Hobson Street. Thankfully for him, thankfully for this bloke, not going onto the motorway, but turning, you know, up towards kind of going up towards the K Road kind of end, and goes over what appears to be a speed hump or something. And the chap falls off the back, loses his grip and falls off the back of the corrections van and tumbles onto the road and then gets up and walks away like nothing just happened. Those are candidates. Like, I just looked at that and went, that's dumb. And if something had happened to you, that would just be Darwin. That would be the Darwinian theory just playing out right there, mate. So, yeah. 9 away from 7.
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2: 7 July is coming up faster than traffic. And citybound from the airport, the earlier delays at Evans Bay Parade have eased up nicely. It's also free flowing through the Mount Vic and Arris tunnels. In Newtown, Rutherford Street, still moderate to heavy in patches both ways. And just a moderate patch on the urban motorway citybound approaching the Terrace Tunnel from Aurora Terrace. State Highway 1 and 2 northbound free flowing. If your tax return is due, file online at ird.govt.nz. That's traffic.
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0: Heather, the reason why you don't see solar installed in the upmarket areas like Remuera and Ponsonby is that they are mostly character homes with strict restrictions on what you can do with the exterior of the house. It's a very good point. Also, there is the cool factor. It's not cool to have a solar panel on your house compared to when the Labour Party gave rebates for rich folks to buy their Tesla when it was cool to own one of those at the time. JC makes an excellent point. Excellent point. Now, I tell you the story that I have thought was the most interesting kind of in a way today. Is the story of the gambler suing Sky City. This chap, it seems like a foreigner, which is relevant to this story, is suing Sky City after losing $33 million over 3 years. So it was a hearing at the High Court, a procedural hearing at the High Court on Tuesday in Auckland. The claim is that Sky City treated this chap like an international VIP when he was actually not international based at all. He was based in Auckland. And this is relevant because local VIPs have strict time limits on how much they can play and how much they can bet. But if they're international VIPs, they can play a lot longer and they can bet more. Because basically the thought is you're not just at home and betting because you're bored. You've come here, you're visiting and you're having a binge. Like party, yay, you're an international visitor, therefore different rules. Anyway, what happened was this chap was internationally based and he came here on junket visits in 2018 and 2019. And then he moved here permanently in 2022 and he got himself permanent residency and he bought two houses.

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2: 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Expect high-flying dunks, slick ball movement and a charged-up atmosphere in this thrilling matchup between two of the league's top teams. 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
3: It's 7 o'clock. Good evening. I'm Joe Gilfillan. Historic sexual allegations against Police Commissioner Richard Chambers have led to Police National Integrity Unit officers interviewing a woman in Australia. The woman's a former partner of Mr. Chambers, and the claims relate to when the pair lived together in Red Beach, north of Auckland. Danica

0: good luck this weekend, but I'm flying up to Auckland, yeah.
1: The Warriors face the NRL's form team, the Dolphins, in Brisbane on Saturday. I'm Kobe Marati, and that's News Talk ZB News and Sport. It's 7:05. 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
3: Weather Watch 24/7, the Met Service regional forecast for Wellington. There is an orange strong wind warning in force for the 21 hours from 9 this evening. For the rest of today, periods of rain, sometimes heavy. Strong southerlies rising to gale this evening, gusting 120 kilometres an hour, and we're dropping down to a low of 6 degrees tonight. Tomorrow, rain with heavy falls from afternoon, gale southerlies easing later in the evening. Tomorrow's high 8, low of 7 tomorrow night. And ahead to Saturday, rain with heavy falls south of Tony, but fine elsewhere. Strong southerly winds, and Saturday's forecast high is 10.
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0: Is there a demand for a second rugby league team in the NRL in New Zealand? 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
0: 0800 80 1080 9292 for a text on News Talk ZB. Are we getting a step ahead of ourselves in mistaking Warriors fever for rugby league fever here in New Zealand? I'm not sure a second NRL team in this country would be sustainable. I think it's one of those things that sounds like a nice idea at this point in time, but I think a lot of more work needs to go into the game here in New Zealand, getting kids playing rugby league before it is both sustainable from a personnel perspective, but also commercially and with a fan base. 0800 80 10 80 9292 for a text message. If you're in Christchurch, Dunedin, the West Coast, wherever it might be, and you've got a new team based in Christchurch, are you going to ditch the Warriors? Ship your vintage jerseys off to Boom for Vintage or the local op shop and buy a Southern Orcas one? Or are you loyal to the Warriors? They've had 30 years to build their brand in this country. I think it's sometimes they've been dubious as to whether they actually lived up to that New Zealand name they had, New Zealand Warriors. They don't really use that anymore, but now they do take games to Wellington, to Christchurch. Clearly, they're a little worried that someone might get on their footprint, but I also think this is a Warriors fan base that is engaged across the country, not necessarily a rugby league one, and I think there is a difference. 0800 80 10 80 9292 for a text message. Could it work? Another NRL team in New Zealand. So let's go to the text lines on 9292. I don't want another NRL team in New Zealand. I'm looking at the Knicks in football. They've been here for 10 odd years. Then all of a sudden AFC turn up and win it in 2 years. 27 years I've been waiting for the Warriors to win. I'd be furious if they won before us. Thank you, Muzz. Jez says, rugby league is popular to watch, but I don't think this translates to playing numbers locally. Rugby is declining because parents worry about their kids. I enjoy watching league, but would never entertain playing it or have my kids play it, says Jez. I think that's an interesting point as well, around whether you would be able to get kids playing it. And historically, there hasn't been a lot of rugby league high school programs in New Zealand because there hasn't been the demand. And as kids begin to pull back a little bit, we know the playing numbers aren't what they were around rugby union. Is there going to be a rich vein of rugby league players popping up around the country if they were all of a sudden to start rugby league competitions? Maybe you've got an opposing view. Maybe you think it'd be a roaring success. I'm just a little unconvinced. It feels like at this point in time, they're looking around the NRL going, where can we fit in? Where can we move things? And clearly they've landed on Christchurch as the likely location for a 20th team. But I think we should take a step back and just go, would this work? Is this the right step? Or are we getting a little too ahead of ourselves? 0800 8010 8092 9242 for a text message. Commission, I'd have questions over the sustainability, the player base. I mean, look at that Perth Bears roster that they're putting together for next year. Looks relatively weak at this point in time. Of course, you probably have a few more New Zealanders that you could pick on for a New Zealand team, but I almost worry whether they're going too far expanded before we even get to a New Zealand team. The Warriors are huge currently. That's undeniable. That is an undeniable fact. They've basically got a license to print money with their merchandise. You look what they did in the pop-up store in Christchurch. They had one for Magic Round as well. They sell out every game they play, whether it's at Mount Smart or 1NZ Stadium or in the capital. The results certainly help. They've been playing well for a number of seasons here, maybe 2024 aside, since they came back after COVID. They've done a lot of things very, very smart. They've tapped into tribalism around the country. They've found a niche. And it's not just a niche. It's bigger than a niche, but you get my drift. Could that be replicated with a second New Zealand side? Would it be too much too soon? 0800 80 10 80 9292 for a text message. Another text says this, hi Elliot, NRL expansion will definitely take from a finite pool of emerging talent and take marquee players from existing teams. The key will be the business plan as the NZRU presence in Christchurch with the Crusaders franchise, Warriors games and All Blacks fixtures makes the events management very profitable, so will you fill the stadium with a different code? Another says this, Ipswich is well ahead of Christchurch, has the backing of Peter Volandis and Ben Eichen, and population is as big as Christchurch. People getting a bit excited with Warriors having a decent season and Christchurch a new stadium. That's probably where I land, that we're just getting a little bit excited around the Warriors performing well, and we've got a brand new stadium that needs filling, needs more events. I know a lot of Warriors fans in Christchurch that would not give up their support of the Warriors to hang out with the second team. They'll just stick with the Warriors. And we've seen expansion sides fail before. We've talked a bit about Moana Pacifica falling over. There are a number of reasons for that. We talked about it last night on the program. But I think a lot of it was they came in 25, 30-odd years after the Blues had had Auckland to themselves. There wasn't a demand for a new team. People were quite happy supporting the Blues. And those that weren't formed a very, very small base. The Warriors have done well to embrace New Zealand right from the top to the bottom. They've become New Zealand's team in the NRL. They've done that very, very smartly. Is there room for a second team? 0800 80 10 80 9292 for a text message this evening. Couple more text messages before we take a break here on

0: News Talk ZB. Hi there. I think it'd be better to take two or three games to Christchurch for two more years. Cheers, David. Cam George was on somewhere last week when they were talking about the Warriors when they went to Christchurch, and they said they could have sold that out two or three times over. That's where I think the demand is. There's probably not enough supply of Warriors games in the market versus rugby league. And it's very, very different having the Warriors come to a town for once or maybe even twice a year versus 12 NRL games a season. A completely different prospect. Another one says this. My nephew goes to Massillon College, I think it says, 85% Pacific Islanders. He says the boys there are all into basketball and volleyball. Union and league don't even come close. You do hear varying stories around what's big in the high schools these days. I was talking to someone who said that the kids are all watching league clips, watching the Warriors, not watching rugby union. Then you've got another one saying the NBA is huge. I think it depends on the demographic and where you are in the country. There's no doubt, though, that certainly rugby are battling for those youth eyes. They do have that inbuilt benefit of being in so many schools in this country that should sustain them players for quite some time yet. That's where league is playing from behind. Basketball is obviously on the rise around the country and with the NBA doing so well and Stephen Adams being accessible and showing the path for many New Zealand kids. I think that the changing demographics is not just the one or two sports that we had quite some time ago. JT says Christchurch metro population is 550,000. It'd be on the small side for an NRL, so I'm trying to think whether that would be the smallest. Hard to know, but I think it'd be a tricky sell. Thanks, JT, for your text. 0800 80 1080 9292 for a text message. One successful one has been Auckland FC. But I think they were coming into the biggest market in the country rather than the Wellington Phoenix, who were in a smaller market. That's why there was a gap. There was an ability to fill a hole there. There was no football team in the biggest city in the country. That's where they could slide in. And they found great support over their first couple of seasons. 0800 80 1089 for a text message. Back after this on News Talk ZB. Sean's going to join us. More of your texts and calls as well. 27 away from 8.
1: 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Tensions reach boiling point when a shocking act of violence shatters the fragile nature inside the community. 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
3: Is there an appetite for a second NRL team in New Zealand, or is it a case of Warriors fever being mistaken for rugby league fever? I think it's the latter, but you might have a differing view. 0800 80 1080 9292 for a text message. Sean, thanks for being patient. Good evening.
4: Good evening. It's a pleasure. Thanks for taking my call. I totally agree. I think it is rugby league Warriors fever being mistaken for rugby league fever. As a passionate Warriors supporter and a Chiefs supporter, and I'm trying not to mention that game ever again, expansion teams in smaller cities don't work. And back in the late 90s when the Super League NRL war was going on, I was working over in Australia at the time, the new the new Super League tried in Adelaide, yes. And they tried the Queensland Crushers, not in Redcliffe, which is almost bigger than Auckland. They tried it, the Crushers, in a remote area. It didn't work. So basically, the new NRL guidelines now, they generally don't go to cities that are under 2 million. They develop Melbourne slowly, and now they're taking every second year they're going to have State of Origin in Perth. Perth has got 3.5 million people living there. That's the next target. I think Christchurch, as great as a city it is, it's rebuilt. We do a lot of business down there. They're back on their feet. When the Crusaders are at full strength in the middle of a season, remember they've also got a huge cricketing culture down there, and they've got real stars that play in the Big Bash and overseas. You've got divided attention. My son's just finished school. He's at university now doing engineering, and he was a tall kid. He played basketball at Rosmini College, where he was in North Shore. There's actually 25 basketball teams and 28 rugby teams.
3: Wow.
4: Basketball is a silent. A lot of Filipinos are playing it. He's pro soccer. I always thought that demographics, economics, when you've got a professional team, there's got to be sponsorship, there's got to be crowd events where they've got to go. That's why the Warriors do well in Auckland. That's why Auckland FC, I believe, succeeded where the Phoenix didn't. That was Terry Serapisa's, you know, pathological thing to have something in Wellington. It was never going to work there long term. I mean, I know they've got passionate supporters, but look at the long term economic. They need a supporter base. They need business opportunities. They need development, and they need a huge catchment of players. I think take three or four rugby league games of the Warriors to Christchurch, that beautiful stadium, maybe you know, once a season, but it's a huge. There's massive economic, demographic, and development shortfalls in having a second team in this country. I think sports business, the second word that is, it's a business. And I don't think we've got the business case to have that second team here.
3: I would agree with that. And I think that the mistake that maybe is being made is that you're going to have different people wanting to sponsor the South Island team, when in reality New Zealand is so small that they'll be competing with the one NZs that sponsor the Warriors and all these other things that are based out of Auckland, that are based maybe even out of Sydney, and trying to find a slice of that, I think, even for a sponsorship perspective, would be very, very difficult.
4: You've got Billy Slater being involved with the Perth expansion team next year. He's been tipped to be one of the future Queensland coaches, both NRL. He's already Queensland selected, but he's one of the few guys that have made, in my opinion, the transition from player to coach successfully. I don't think Laurie Daly has. But the NRL is going to trying to do this expansion like rugby. But that's why the Pacifica team didn't work in rugby union. There just wasn't the economic base there. We're lucky in Auckland. We've got a multi-millionaire who's the main owner of the Warriors. You've got that one NZ sponsorship. I just think Christchurch, it would be the seal of death for New Zealand Rugby League to have a second team here. We've got one major team. We've got the NRL. We've got also our national team.

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6: It is 13 away from 8 on News Talk ZB. Let's take you to Nottingham ahead of the third cricket test between the Black Caps and England, starting at 10 o'clock tonight. Selection worry for the Black Caps. No Kyle Jameson for this match due to his injury load after his back injury. But they will have Rachin Ravindra, who is, of course, batting at number 4 in the side. He joins us now. Good evening, Rachin. Thanks for your time.
7: No worries. Thanks for having me.
6: Well, a few days on, obviously, from the win at the Oval. How do you and the squad reflect on what was a pretty special victory?
7: Yeah, it's fantastic. I mean, I think the last time we won a game at the Oval was in 99. So moments like that are always quite special when you're able to create a little bit of history. And the way the game played out was, you know, proper test cricket, we like to think. It was a nice wicket, a bit of a grind. I had to work for the poles, and yeah, it was extremely rewarding.
6: Obviously, there were some, as there always are in test matches, individual standouts. But what, as a team, do you think you did better in that game compared to the match at Lord's?
7: I'd say, I mean, Lord's was such an outlier. I think it was almost like a lottery because, you know, the wicket was so different and so interesting. And I guess it didn't help losing Matt Henry, him going down. Then the way he bowled the second test, I think that's the way he's been performing internationally for the last few years. It's been amazing to see. But I guess we just stuck to a plan for longer and we're a little more ruthless in the way we want to go about things. And it showed, you know, test cricket is about repeating over and over and over again. And we luckily did it this time.
6: Just talk to me about Matt Henry and what he was doing in that test match. 11 wickets in the end, especially on that final morning to wrap up the match itself. But what were you seeing in the field from the way that Matt was bowling?
7: Oh, he was just so consistent. I think obviously keeper up with Blundell, that was cool. And him just doing his thing, always challenging both edges of the bat, stumps in play, still getting, you know, a bit of a nip out of the surface, which wasn't really giving many other bowlers that stuff. So it just shows that the talent he has and such a unique skill set. And I think he's so valuable to our team. I think the stats probably speak for themselves over the last couple of years. He's you know, an extremely valuable commodity.
6: You must be pretty pleased as well. 33 and 76 at the Oval after I think it was 8 and a duck at Lords. So nice to be back and scoring some runs and troubling the scorers.
7: Yeah, it's nice to contribute, I guess, yeah, obviously after Lords and not having your best game. Nice to build some partnerships and, you know, I especially was proud of the partnership with Henry Nicholls and seeing him bat from the other end and having the best seat in the house for that was

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9: It's 8 o'clock. Good evening. I'm Joe Gilfillan. Minister Louise Upston is convinced her tourism tweaks set us up for the next decade. She's released our Tourism First policy, a statement setting out an 8-point plan for how the government and industry can work together. Ms. Upston says it'll help us achieve a goal of doubling the 2023 value of tourism exports by 2034. Ms. Upston says it makes much-needed changes.
10: For the first time ever, we will have a very coordinated, transparent and joined-up approach.
9: Jetstar is bringing back flights between Christchurch and Sydney as it reshuffles Trans-Tasman services. They'll run four times a week from October. But it's suspending services between Auckland and the Sunshine Coast and Christchurch to Cairns in October because of low demand.

0: Have you actually tried it or just looked online?
1: Cremator itself, no, it was discontinued.
0: No, have you tried this Uncle? Have you tried the Uncle Toby's, or you've just looked at the packet?
1: Oh yeah, I have it every day.
0: Oh okay, you're onto it. Okay. Oh okay, I see. Yep.
1: I've tried other types. Like I've tried the Haraway's really creamy Scotch oats, but it just doesn't do it like the milk oaties does. So brilliant. Anyway, that's what I came on to say.
0: Yeah, that's good. That's a good callback, and that's available at most supermarkets that you could see.
1: Yeah. Pack and Save, Woolies. I noticed that it's a little bit cheaper, of course, at Pack and Save. I think it usually goes for about $3.50, $4. Still a little bit on the pricier side for the amount you get, but it's definitely a nicer consistency, that's for sure.
0: Well, a fantastic way to start the show. I mean, I appreciate that greatly. Wow, in with the information and said politely. Loving that. I think we're in for a positive night. Positive, positive, positive. Knots. What about knots? What about knots? And what about the word desiccated? Marcus' friend staying at Top 10 Queenstown was snowed in half the day. Arthur's Point got hit hard. I know what desiccated means, but I just, they need to, they just call it dried shredded coconut. Don't knock yourself for not being into knots. It's not a good way to knock yourself. And are they a bad thing, those coffees and kind of long, tall? It's not really coffee, is it? I'm sure there's people out there with their espresso machines vomiting into their cups when they hear about it, but I'm sure in a quiet, vulnerable moment they'd try and think, jeepers creepers, that's a bit of all right. Whew. I think the brand I go through is Avalanche. Avalanche. And what are they about? Those Apero drinks. You ever tried those? Jeepers creepers. They're addictive. Wow. You want to steer well clear of those? Man, you start drinking those. Got a car full of the bottles. Oh. Anyway, get in touch on to anything else or comp free. Oh, wait, hold your horses, guys, with you soon.
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5: 20 to 9. Hello, Clarence. It's Marcus. Welcome.
6: Hello, Marcus. It's a good subject tonight. If you've had anything to do with boating or fishing, you need to know your knots. It's a good thing to remember that any knot you tie, depending on the purpose of it, will weaken the joint, will weaken the rope by about 50%, depending on the type of rope. But
5: say that again.
6: Any knot you tie onto something will weaken the rope by about 50%. It depends on the type of braid you've got, though. If you've got really good braid, it won't be quite that bad. But if it's an ordinary like twine or string or anything like that, then you tie a knot. They're not designed, these strings and twines are not designed to take huge loads.
5: You're saying that then the strand or the rope is twice as likely to just break, not at the knot but at its length?
6: Well, near the knot, because it's putting a force on it that it's only if you overload it, that's all. But

0: I don't think it was John Zalando, one of those early ones. I think it was Tony Wilson with the magician. But forever doing that damn one with the magic wand that you handed to a kid and it would go limp. Drove me crazy. Not because it was startling, just because it was always doing it. And I always found magic frustrating. Would that be the right word for it? Yes. Well, I guess so. But yeah, it brings people a lot of happiness. I think it was Tony Wilson? Might be. Anyway, enough from me. Back at you, 14 to 9.
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0: 12 to 9. I think we go strong with Knots. Be good to get a Knots sponsor. Trouble about Knots, no one can make money out of them, can they? They are there, so you just need a bit of rope. No one's ever monetized Knots. I like that about them. They're the people's things, aren't they? Knots, Knots. I can imagine the magician with all his knots. Nick, it's Marcus. Welcome.
8: G'day, Marcus. Hey, look, I'm ringing about coffee.
0: Yes.
8: Now, biggest con since Y2K.
0: Coffee?
8: Oh, yeah. Gosh. They're worse than wine connoisseurs now, aren't they?
0: Oh, absolutely. Because they're not, they don't keep it to themselves. They'll tell everyone.
8: Oh, yeah, you know, give me a cup of bushels, mate, and, you know.
0: Do we know why Y2K was a scam? Didn't they have to, some people had to fix their computers first?
8: Was that
0: the scam, charging people?
8: Well, that was just the analogy I came up with on the spot.
0: It's a good one. It got me thinking. Yeah, very good.
8: Trying to talk, to come up with something to get the conversation going, didn't I?
0: Yeah, no, very good.
8: Give me a cup of bushels, mate, you know, some sort of, you know. People walking around as zombies, like walking dead at work until they've, gone down.
0: Haven't had my coffee. Haven't had my coffee.
8: Until they've gone and spent $8 at a coffee place somewhere.
0: It'd be terrible if you're the boss of a company because they'll be off to get a coffee at, morning tea. Well, they're gone for half an hour because you've got to wait for 20 minutes to make it.
8: I watch public servants at I won't say which city council, bloody in the morning they all turn up and screams at them. They've only just turned up to work. It's 8 o'clock in the morning and they're going out in groups of about 10 to get, and they come back about half an hour later with a coffee and then
0: It's not Waitaki where they're complaining about their 30% rate increase, is it?
8: Well, it probably happens there too, no, but it's not Waitaki, no. But I'd rather have a Pepsi, mate, I think.

0: Yeah, rather have a Pepsi. Well, of course, she does. A Pepsi's a Pepsi.
1: Jeepers.
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0: Oh, the update is too from the woman that got attacked by the shark that she is out of critical condition and has been reunited with her baby daughter, who is 18 months. So the baby's called August. So imagine if your baby's called August to be born in August. So must be 23 months old. That would be my take on that one. But that's just... If you're named after a month, are you born in that month? What name? What month could you be named after? May, April, May, August, June. Can't be called July, August. That's it, isn't it? Funny, eh? Like days of the week can be called Tuesday. I knew someone called Tuesday. We don't know anyone any other days of the week. Tuesday, yeah, that's right. I did know Tuesday. Anyway, get in touch, Marcus, till 12. 0880. Liz Marcus, good evening.
6: I'm going back a long time because you made me laugh with my youngest, who was a boy. I suppose it was something to do with me too, I was at fault. He loved anything to do with magicians.
0: Goodness.
6: So he was 8. So he studied the books, and him and I used to spend time doing it because he was full of tricks anyway. So we used to go to Cobb & Co. when my husband worked late with the kids. And down there at Cobb & Co., there was a musician, and who, it was a lovely one.
0: Who was it?
6: I can't remember his name, but it was not.
0: It'd be John Zalando or something. Would it be one of those ones?
6: Yeah, well, anyway, it was a nice fellow. And my girls, there's quite a gap between my son and the daughter, so they're a bit older. So his lordship sitting at the table, lovely looking boy, golden hair, sweet as light. Magician comes over and does his tricks, and he didn't think he was being rude. He said, "I don't think you're that smart anyway," he said.
0: Jeepers.
6: The magician says, "Why?" He said, "Well, I can do all those tricks." Well, the magician said, "All right, do them," and he did.
0: Jeepers.
6: Well, you can imagine the poor magician, can't you? I was mortified, and as for his big sisters, they could have killed him.
0: Did the young boy continue with his magic?
6: No, but he had that brain. He's gone off into all sorts of... It's not surprising, because he deviated off into all those high tech areas and everything. Do you know what I mean? He's over in England. He's...
0: Bitcoin. Is he Bitcoin?
6: No. has

0: Sort of that. Well, with... Should be giving away much better stuff. When's New World going to have some pots and pans again? The question we're all asking. How are you going, people? Well, knots, magicians, we've done it all that hour. Coffee sachets, that bad thing. But that turmeric, whoa, delicious. Who knew turmeric was so good? There's a Fort Street rooftop bars in fire. It's called Mr. Murdoch's. Jeepers. Oh, commercial kitchen. It's always a commercial kitchen. What happens with a commercial kitchen? They mustn't clean their extractors. Where's the kitchen? Well, I guess often it's the... there'll be a spin dryer to dry their tea towels. Well, then they haven't cleaned out the lint. Always clean out the lint. Not quite sure how many fires have started by not cleaning out the lint, but I've always thought that could be a good vector. Head or 12, my name is Marcus. Good evening. Call me during the news if you want to be teed up for the next hour. If you want the phone number, Google it.
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8: It's 9 o'clock. Good evening, I'm Joe Gilfillan. Some Waitaki residents are calling a potential rates hike a disgraceful insult. The District Council has scaled back a possible 22% rise in its rates to 17% after earlier consulting on options as high as 45%. More than 5,000 ratepayers have signed a petition against the proposal. Many staged a rally outside the council's building in Oamaru today. Petition lead Kirsty Cashmore says pensioners fear they'll be forced to sell their home and leave the region.
9: Honestly, the feeling in the region is just so intense. I think people are really, really upset.
8: Emergency doctors warn emergency departments are already overcrowded before the flu season peaks in the coming months. The Australasian College of Emergency Medicine says hospitals are routinely at 100% capacity, leaving no room for a cold season surge. President Peter Allerley says patients are being seen in corridors, waiting rooms and other unsuitable spaces. He says they don't do operations outside an operating theatre, so they shouldn't be seeing patients in plastic chairs in corridors. Wet weather is no deterrent for more than 70 people set to sleep outside on sheets of cardboard in Auckland tonight, raising money to support the homeless. More than 112,000 people are house deprived across New Zealand.

0: over to WA, me, and you can't get it anymore. And it was a cheap coffee, and it was called Greg's Dregs, and no one liked it. And you can get all these...
1: Do the Aussies not have Greg's?
0: Sorry?
1: Do the Australians not have Greg's?
0: Hell no. No.
1: I don't know. I just thought it'd be an Australian thing. Wow, it's gone. It is? Yeah, okay.
0: Yeah, it was born and brought up in Dunedin.
1: Okay.
0: Yeah, and that's where it was born. And no, Mum used to send packets over to Australia for me, and it's finished. Yeah.
1: Has that got a seal on the top?
0: It's the red packet with Greg's on it, and
1: Kate, listen to me. Has it got that sealed bit that you've got to pierce before you can get it?
0: Has it got, the
1: seal across the top?
0: Yes.
1: So do you want, how long would it keep? Are you wanting to stockpile it?
0: I'd love to.
1: Have you emptied the shelves? It's still on? Because I wonder how long it would last.
0: Oh, I'm sure coffee would last forever, you know.
1: That's what I'm saying. With that seal around the top, you should be buying some.
0: I know, but where to buy it? You can't because I've stopped manufacturing it.
1: I'm saying there'd be dead stock on shelves, won't there?
0: Hopefully. But so it's like everything. And, you know, you can get Makona, you can get Nescafe, you can get all these more expensive coffees, but I still love Greg's Dregs, I used to call it. And it used to be funny because Mum would send 12 packets at a time over to WA for me, and you just can't get it anymore. And it's lovely. It doesn't have a caramel taste. It's got a real coffee taste.
1: Nice to hear from you, Kate. Thanks so much. To texts, Marcus, Pete here, did you say April for a name? I had a dog called May, was a Labrador, great duck dog. Funny, duck shooting opens in May, well named. Marcus, my favourite saying about knots, if you don't know knots, tie lots. Someone said, Marcus, the irony of the magician's card disappearing, did he check behind his ear? Marcus worked with a lady called May, said to her in June, you're so last month. Marcus, the main fires come from deep fryers that haven't been changed in a while, catch fire and spread easily. Marcus, you are talking about turmeric. I use it on my toast for breakfast each morning. Toast a good grain bread. I use Ploughman's, butter lightly and a thinnish layer of marmalade, then another thinnish layer of crushed ginger. And finished with a sprinkling dusting of turmeric. Very tasty kiriyama. What do you call a magician that has lost his magic? Ian. It's a visual joke. Marcus called into Woolies on the way home and added Uncle Toby's milk oaties to my basket. Used to have Cremato as a kid. Thanks to the woman who phoned in. Cheers, Michelle. You forgot January were for people named after months. July, Juliet, Julio, July month, April, April. Funny how October is the 10th month and not the 8th. The magician would have been Tony Wilson. He was my neighbour as a child. Had stunning fat white rabbits. June is a girl's name. Marcus, I quite like the season's name. As a teacher, I've taught winter, a couple of summers, autumn, still waiting a spring. Oh, you wouldn't call a kid spring. We'll go boing boing at you, wouldn't they? Boing boing. My granddaughter is called April. She was born in October. She wouldn't have been conceived in April either, would she? If she's prem. Wednesday Adams. A lot of not talk. Diesel $1.99 in Riccarton. Such a psychological lift. We drove past the gas station today between things this afternoon, and there's about 20 cars in there. There must be some special on.

0: 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I don't know. 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
0: Both Matt Henry and Glenn Phillips are out of the third test. Matt Henry's got a calf injury. Glenn Phillips has a side strain injury, both out of the third test. That's news just through. Pam, it's Marcus. Good evening.
9: Hello, Marcus. I'm 85 and I want to tell you about my mother, who was brought up in Dunedin, went to St Hilda's Collegiate School, and her best friend right through school was Alice Gregg, and her father started that coffee factory in Dunedin.
0: Yeah, because I don't know that I always knew that. I guess in Dunedin, you know, because it always sounded to me like it was always an international brand because it was all... I mean, Gregg's was always the pick of the instant coffees, wasn't it?
9: Yes, it was very popular. And the factory was not far from the university. I was brought up in Dunedin as well. And when I was at Teachers College down where the old Dunedin North Intermediate used to be,
0: yes,
9: just across the Leith from there was the Greaves factory. And the air was always heavy with the smell of coffee.
0: Beautiful smell too. Well, it's a beautiful smell until the beans catch fire. But yeah, I'm looking at that five-story building. It was a nice kind of a big building there on 4th yes. Street.
9: Yes, it's a very imposing building. And my mother used to talk about Alice Gregg a lot. And that, as I say, I'm 85, so that was a long, long time ago.
0: And did you, Pam, did you drift north?
9: I live in Christchurch now,
0: but
9: over the show I married someone who was in shipping, so we lived at most ports in New Zealand and also in Fiji for quite a long time, yes. But I'm back in the South Island now in Christchurch.
0: Pleased about that. Nice to hear from you, Pam. Thank you so much for that. 26 past 9 here till 12. The number is 0808. People named after months and weeks. Is that a good thing or do people go, oh? I guess that's kind of something people make jokes about, wouldn't they? Marcus, Stu here, went to Ireland last year, stayed with my sister, taught my brother-in-law the figure eight knot and termination knot.

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5: Porirua Little Theatre presenting the annual Putnam County Spelling Bee. 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Six quirky contestants fighting for the trophy. 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PorirualittleTheatre.co.nz.
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6: Good evening, Jeffrey. It's Marcus. Welcome.
7: Hello, Marcus. We've talked before. Congratulations on your award again.
6: Thanks, Jeffrey.
7: Much deserved. Yeah. Hey, we're talking about Greggs and Dunedin. Little known fact, they subcontracted their packing of their spices that Greggs used to, pack turmeric, white pepper, all those sort of things. And it was actually subcontracted to a sheltered workshop in Hillside Road called Cargill Enterprises.
6: Wow.
7: And they did all sorts of it was a sheltered workshop. They had a wood area where they made pellets, wooden pellets. They had a screen writing area where they did screen writing. But in the main area, they had just where people were given jobs to do. And in the centre of it, and I'm talking quite a large enterprise, I'm suggesting probably 60 people, something like that. And I had my business, and I used to subcontract to them, and not me personally, but Greggs had what they called their spice room. And in the middle of the complex, there was an air-sealed room where the people would be in there, and they'd have their hats on and their masks and all that sort of thing, and they were measuring out all the spices. So, if you bought a pack of Greggs allspice or curry or something like that, it was measured by hand and weighed by these very special people. And the reason Greggs used them is because they were so accurate. And unfortunately, I don't want to get political here, but Sue Bradford, meaning well, decided that, a minimum wage had to be X amount, and all these people lost their jobs. And then it all went automated and went to Auckland.
6: I don't even, because I think Greggs still do spices, don't they?
7: Most
6: spices in those square boxes, most of them are Greggs, aren't they? So I don't know, and now it's Cerebon, I don't even know where all that's been done. It's probably done overseas now, is it?
7: No, it's automated in Auckland now, but it was originally done by hand by these people in this room in a place called Cargill Enterprises in Dunedin. I used to witness it. And I've got to say this, Marcus, what was fantastic, these special, I'll say special needs people, but they're special people. The reason was, I watched them. And I watched one guy, and he was putting

0: paprika into one of those cans, and he measured it, and he put it down on the scale, and then he picked it up, and he put it a little bit more, and he got it, and it was, you know, and Greg's knew that every single box was 100% perfect.
1: You know? Nice to hear from you, Geoffrey. Thank you so much. 19 to 10. Marcus, there is a Scottish footballer with my name, makes hiding on the internet easier. Wouldn't be good if I was a real estate agent. Very good. Marcus, my great uncle was Kelvin Thompson from Mataputi Bay in Northland. His great uncle was the same name of the person who invented the Kelvinator. We had a train guard by the name of Robin Hood. He was stopped one night by the constabulary in the early hours and took some convincing to them that he was on the way to work. It was his real name. Marcus, my grandmother's name was June and my granddaughter's name is Ruby. Cheers. Marcus, wouldn't hear it nowadays, but my late mum went to school with three sisters named Faith, Hope and Charity. Sounds yeah, that sounds very much like that place on the old West Coast, doesn't it? Gloria Vale. Prince Anne's sons, Peter Phillip's first wife was Autumn Kelly, a Canadian. I have a niece named Autumn. Let me guess, Pearl is the singer in the family. Imagine if your name is Donald Trump. There will be someone out there. Marcus, a lot of Japanese and some Chinese names have the character for autumn, usually as a compound, e.g. autumn child. Marcus, some people are named for their from their birthstone month. Welcome, welcome, welcome. Heddle 12, my name is Marcus. Good evening. 17 to 10 if you want to be a part of it. Names. Don't know where the snow's lying. There was some talk last night it snowed in Hokitika. I don't think that happened. I'm almost sure it didn't happen. Now, get in touch. There will be league tonight too. I think it's the Eels versus the Rabbitohs. Rabbitohs should win that. Mm-mm-mm-mm. 16 to 10.
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0: bank, they only make about 4 or 5%. And to be in the real, like, Aussie banks, they're making 11 or 13. So we can't compete with them. So if this TSB bank goes or merges with this Heartland bank, basically behind the shares of the shareholders, basically it's going to be like 10 or 20% partly owned by Australians too. Well, they can get the big finger far as I'm concerned. We've got enough of them in this country, Australians, written up off.
1: Did you get a round of applause when you spoke, Pete?
0: Yeah, I did. I saw not a big round of applause.
1: Yeah, I reckon you would too. I reckon you would have spoken well about that because you follow your heart and it's about passion. 9 to 10.
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1: Yeah, I don't know. Look, I don't do yeah, banks, TSB Bank, goodness. I think they're going to go for a bigger bag. You've got to be bigger these days. Anyway, I think it's one of those things they get passionate about, and the Naki. So good on them. They have a good meeting. I mean, flip it. Something started on a Thursday night. Get to a meeting, all get racked up. Great comment, Marcus. Passion goes a long way. Marcus, I tell my math students about the calendar. October should be the 8th, November should be the 9th, December should be the 10th month. Oh, yes, that's right. Thank you. The real original Raro orange juice was from Rarotonga. We used to bring down it on the government vessel Moana Roa in the 60s. I was on another vessel in the 80s, and we carried bananas, but I can't recall any orange juice then. I have vague recollection of the Raro orange trees being destroyed by a hurricane or disease or something. The boy's name Donald has fallen off a cliff in popularity, something like 600 out of 20,000. My English bride's aunts were Daisy, Rose and Iris. Love that. Oh, that's what I was going to tell you too about any breaking news we've got tonight. And, oh, the Auckland Harbour Bridge is at the risk of closure tomorrow. Strong winds. Ever since the truck went into the side of it, it hasn't been as robust. And they close. It used to be 120, now it's 95. That could close tomorrow. Put a bit of tension on your morning commute, won't it? Don't know what more I can say about that, but yeah, that could be problematic. The situation in Venezuela sounds very, very dire with that quake.

0: I'll tell you what that is if I got time. I have got time. Oh no, they haven't actually. I'm looking at deaths. I've gone straight to deaths. There was a quake in 1812 where 20,000 died, and that's the worst one. So in the last 100 years, there haven't been. Well, 1929 there was one. On 1967, they lost 300 people with a quake. So this would looks like it's pretty much going to be the worst of all of their quakes. But it will be. It'll not so much be the quake, but it'll be the structures of their buildings.
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9: It's 10 o'clock. Good evening, I'm Joe Gilfillan. The New Zealand Transport Agency is urging motorists in the south to stay wary of icy conditions. Multiple South Island highways were able to reopen after snow earlier today, but the agency says the Canterbury Alpine passes could still be affected by snow forecast for tonight and early tomorrow. It says warnings also remain in Otago and the Mackenzie Basin, with the potential for ice to form on State Highway 8, 6, 80, 85, 87 and the Crown Range Road. Winston Peters says Nationals planning to discriminate against Indian citizens by tightening immigration rules within the Indian Free Trade Deal. The New Zealand First leaders previously said the deal allows mass immigration. He now says the government's planning harsher settings for Indians, including tests and restrictions. Mr. Peters says they would not apply to South Korean, Thai and Chinese migrants, whose countries also have deals with us.
10: So they've done a 100% flip and they've switched from mass immigration from India to prejudicial immigration, where they are not treated like the rest of the FTA countries.
9: Progress on the return of thousands of hectares and more than $400 million redress. Parliament has voted in favour of the Nelson Tenths Trust Bill at its first reading, the final legal step in honouring a major agreement. The government last year promised to return more than 3,000 hectares in the northern South Island to descendants of its original owners and $420 million for land unable to be returned. Attorney General Chris Bishop says the historic arrangement of the Crown holding land for the benefit of customary owners is paternalistic and outdated. Debate over the weight of the rural vote on the road to November's election. Otago University Professor Hugh Campbell has argued farmers are disproportionately influential in New Zealand politics. Professor Campbell says farming's important, but not as dominant as it once was. Dairy agronomist Jacqueline Roeth says every politician knows agriculture and innovation are

0: be bothered changing now.
1: Lindelof, no. Is it Lindelof Plant?
0: That's the one. You've got it.
1: The Jane Tennyson detective series.
0: Yes, excellent.
1: Looks good.
0: A good yarn.
1: Looks really good. Hey, yep. So you haven't asked her why she's called Cook?
0: No, her sister always called her Cook, and I sort of picked up on it. But I suppose my favourite name for her is Chook. I call her Chook. But Heather, when she annoys me.
1: Well, she's allowed to.
0: Of course she is. No, I love her dearly.
1: Good.
0: And will till the day I die.
1: Good on you. Okay, so anyway, next time you see her, ask her why she's called Cook John. There we go. There's a nice insight into the village, the villages. Ah, delightful. Be in touch. My name is Marcus. Welcome here till 12. Catch you in a bit.
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5: We have come to that stage in the evening show where we have some options for you to talk on air. If that's taken your fancy, if that's something you'd like to do, coffee and sachets, is that a coffee crime? Is that the devil's drink? Cake tins with bottoms that come out, is that a good thing? I'm just asking these questions. If you can talk about this, good. 0800 80 1080. Text 9292. Anything goes here till 12. And themed names. Naming after, you know, seasons or months. Although people aren't naming people after time of the day, are they? No, I don't know anyone called evening or morning or midday. No, that's not really a thing, is it? Oh, well. 20 to 11. Score on the rugby, half time, 12-6 to the Rabbitohs. That's over the Eels. Marcus, a married couple in Tomaranui, rain and snow. I called my daughter Eilish. My husband wasn't happy about the different name. She had a beautiful red hair and blue eyes. 32 years old and suits her name. My granddaughter is Holly, born the 26th of December. Oh, like Holly and the Ivy. That's the Holly. Well, they didn't call her mistletoe. This text says, people scoff about Mercedes, but the name is Spanish for grace. It has been around long in the car. I wonder if that person is Mercedes. I just thought about that. Names after cars. When my kids were at kindy, two boys were called Holden and Morris. Probably plenty of kids around now called Tester. Would that be right? Marcus, went through the Awakino Gorge half an hour ago. It's still open. I was heading south towards New Plymouth, and I'm now at Mount Messenger. So it's open, Rubes. Go for gold. Yeah, Highway 3, off and on, closed since April the 18th. Got a stop-go situation there, I think. It's always good when a couple marry, aren't they, when sort of winter becomes summer, you know, with the different surnames. Always fun for the telegrams. They still have telegrams at weddings. I haven't been to a wedding for a while.

0: well with all their fans, the Tartan Army. They were fantastic. So, enough for me ranting, but be in touch if you want to talk about this or anything else. An article on how Britain fell in love with canned cocktails. Are canned cocktails any good? But does the job, I suppose. Would you drink a margarita in a tin? Would you drink a grapefruit Paloma in a can? Would you eat a pina colada? Yeah, why wouldn't you? Makes sense if it does the job. Wouldn't have a problem. Second half about to get in the Rugby League, 12-6. Marcus, here's a section of the names from the primary school I worked in. Lyrical Pride, Stone, New, Bonus, Cliche. Any update of updating the third cricket test score? 45 without loss from their first 10 overs. New Zealand won the toss, opted to bat first. Now, what I want to tell you too is important is that Matt Henry and Glenn Phillips are out. Matt Henry due to a calf injury, Glenn Phillips due to a side strain injury. Someone suspected the broken curfew, but that was said without, and that's sometimes how cricket works, but I don't know if that's the case or not. I don't know who the names have called in for that match, but I'll keep you updated on that tonight. I can do that. Marcus, my name is Margarita Rose. It might be Margarita Rose A, but I think it's Margarita Rose. There's no grey umlaut. My mother must have thought I looked like a flower. Both names are flowers. Margarita is a daisy. I have carers from ACC. One told my GP I had not taken my tablets. I had been in hospital. The tablets were in a blister pack. I've heard people called Merlin, Cinnamon and Paisley. I remember Taggart, the lead character's first name was Endeavour because his dad was fascinated by James Cook. Here we go, here till 12.
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9: In seconds, winter wind conditions on the water can turn unforgiving. Don't bet on your life this winter. If in doubt, don't go out.
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0: Well, I feel I'm fighting you in the cold tonight. It's worth getting out of the from under the doona and giving me a holler. I don't know what other stuff that you feel that you would like to talk about tonight. But that's all right. I'll enjoy talking about names and themed names. Yeah. Naming after months and stuff like that. So that's kind of what we're about tonight. Like the passion around names. I guess a lot of people are named after flowers and trees, aren't they? Like Willow and Hazel. And gems. Not quite sure about names that have come after popular TV. What was that woman called in Hunger Games? Like Katniss, or was it? That was quite a good name. I wonder if that caught on. And I think Wendy is quite a famous name because Wendy wasn't a name. Wendy was an invented name until quite recently. Am I right about that? Some names are more recent than you think they are. Yes. So Wendy wasn't a name until J.M. Barrie wrote Peter Pan. And Wendy was a working over of friend or Fwendy. So it went friend, friendy, Wendy. So that's a name from a book that then became a big name, a bit like Katniss. And I think there's a name from, yeah, that might be a bit of an interesting road to go down tonight. Invented names for TV or literature that became common. Let me do some investigation.
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0: Yeah, that's right. I'm looking about names. Scarlett was first used for Scarlett O'Hara and Gone with the Wind. Harper was from the Killer Mockingbird. Killer Mockingbird. Once a surname became a first name after the Killer Mockingbird's author Harper Lee redefined its image. Well, that's interesting. Wendy was... and Vanessa, funny enough, is a from... Jonathan Swift. He had a friend called Esther Van Mooring and combined those to make it Vanessa. So all these are made up names that kind of became big suddenly. There we go. There's a bit of that from me to you. There was another one that I saw then that I just... Arwen and Atticus, I think, and Katniss are all from literature. Arwen's Lord of the Rings, isn't it? Am I right there? I'm pretty sure I'm right. Katniss is from Hunger Games. Atticus is from Killer Mockingbird. Is that right?

0: And we are talking names mainly. But there'll be other stuff, no doubt, that you all want to talk about. And some good texts coming through.
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8: Mike Hosking, Darcy Waldegrave, Heather Duplessis Allen, Marcus Lush, all the names you can trust. 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
9: At the cricket, New Zealand 54 for the loss of none. More in a moment in sport. It's 11 o'clock. Good evening, I'm Joe Gilfillan. Flu season is not expected to peak for another couple of months, but EDs are already overcrowded. The Australasian College of Emergency Medicine says hospitals are routinely at 100% capacity, leaving no room for a seasonal wintry surge in patients. College President Peter Allerley says that means patients must wait longer to be seen, and studies show that comes at a risk.
10: We know that if a department's even just 10% overcrowded, your increased risk of dying is about 10% higher as well.
9: Police Commissioner Richard Chambers is being investigated by his own department over historic sexual allegations. Police National Integrity Unit officers have flown to Australia for a second time to interview a former partner of Mr. Chambers from more than two decades ago. Emily Ansell reports.
11: The claims relate to when the pair lived at Red Beach, north of Auckland. The Commissioner says he acknowledges the public interest and strongly rejects the claims. Chambers says it's important for the investigation to take its course, and he looks forward to it being dealt with.
9: Venezuelan officials say at least 164 people have been killed in today's back-to-back earthquakes. Rescuers in the capital Caracas are continuing to search through the rubble for survivors after 7.2 and 7.5 magnitude quakes caused extensive damage. The BBC says interim president Delcy Rodriguez has confirmed nearly 1,000 people are injured. A state of emergency has been declared. United States President Donald Trump is among international leaders offering support, while the European Union's activated its satellite and surveillance to assist recovery efforts. The government is hoping to attract more tourists here. Tourism Minister Louise Upston says a tourism policy statement released today sets out how central and local government and industry can together set priorities. Claudia O'Neill reports.
12: Upston says the plan aims to ensure we have a solid foundation from which to improve the quality of our visitor experience. She says this will help us meet our goal of doubling the 2023 value of tourism exports by 2034. The ministers also announced another $5 million for the regional tourism boost to attract more visitors over the spring-summer period.
9: Tama Portaka says further claims that potential law changes prioritise economics over conservation amount to conspiracy. The conservation minister has scrapped a clause in proposed legislation which would have allowed the sale of Department of Conservation protection.

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4: Oh, hey, I'm not doing well with my forms this hour, people, so I do need you. And because I'll get bored of myself chatting, jabbering away. Whatever you got for this final hour, I'd like to hear from you. We've gone with names, but anything else? Insurance, rates? Anything for the final flurry, but I do need a flurry. I need a cold winter flurry, not a flurry of snow, but a flurry of calls. So that's what I would like. And if you want to chuck some extra new topics in, I can handle that. It'd be good to hear from you. And yeah, whatever you got. Let me think what else I can lure you in with. I was interested to talk about Greg's coffee too, because I always thought actually of all the coffees in the 70s, the 80s, the all the instant coffees, Greg's was the best. But then I guess Bacona came along and kind of took over the high brand, didn't it? But Greg's always had quite a classy reputation. Red Ribbon Roast. I can't think what the jingle was. Good evening, Trevor. This is Marcus. Welcome.
5: Good evening. Names, a English cricketer called Jack Russell.
4: Of course he was, that's right. And you'd know, I mean, was his name Jack, or was that the nickname because his surname was Russell, I wonder?
5: No, that was his name.
4: Wow.
5: And the rugby player, the halfback for England, Austin Healey.
4: That's right. Always sticks out, doesn't it?
5: Yeah.
4: So they must have known. So, they must have known about that when they named him.
5: Yeah, you would think so, wouldn't you?
4: Yeah. Appreciate that, Trevor. Thank you. I forgot about Jack Russell. He's good too, wasn't he? Mike, it's Marcus. Welcome.
6: Oh, hi, Marcus. I wanted to change the subject a bit.
4: Oh, God. Well done. Thank you for that too. We probably needed it.
6: Yeah, I've been dairy farming for about 40 years now. And the technology in dairy farming has just gone crazy. Do you know anything about the collars they put on the cows?
4: Yeah, I'm following that. I think, is it Gallagher's are all involved with that technology? Because it's...
6: They have a halter collar, and you don't need to put a fence up. You just get an outline of your paddock and draw a line across your farm, and that's as far as they'll graze that paddock.
4: And I heard a farmer saying they don't even need a shock to get it to work. They just seem to know straight away. Would that be right?
6: Yeah, and it tells the cows that they have a latch on the gate, and it tells the cows when to come to the shed.
4: But would the cows get a warning before they get the jolt?
6: I don't think they get a jolt. I'm not 100% sure on how it actually works.
4: No, I thought it'd have to be a shock. But what's the cost per collar? Do you know?
6: But you can't buy them; you rent them.
4: Ah, smart.
6: Yeah, and it's really expensive, but, like, it takes away one or two staff members straight away, like, takes them out of the system. Like, I'm in Southland, and we do a lot of cropping down here, and all you got to do is go down and open your bales, put your bale feeder on, draw a line across how far up you want them to have of the crop, and walk away.

0: Hasn't been a bad game. Hasn't been a fantastic game, though. 11:30, let's call it that. Catch you soon. Oh, what's the cricket score, Dan? New Zealand went to bat. We won the toss. Batted first, 69 without loss. Two of the heavy hitters are not in the team because of injuries. Matt Henry's got a calf injury. Glenn Phillips has got a side strain injury. That's the tale of the cricket. Oh, halter collars vibrate when the cow reaches the line. So that's how they work. And then I think if they keep vibrating for too long, they must get a shock. I don't know if we're going to see farms with no fences. Maybe that's going to be a thing. Maybe it's a thing. 11:30, as I've said.
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0: 29 away from 12. Brett, it's Marcus. Good evening and welcome. Thanks for calling.
8: Good evening, Marcus. Yes, you said something about Wendy in the Peter Pan movie, sort of. And
0: yeah, that's right.
8: I remember watching it a couple of days ago, Robin Williams. Which is a Robin name.
0: Oh,
8: you know,
0: yeah,
8: Bob.
0: Yeah. I forgot he did that.
8: Yeah, he was brilliant in that.
0: Who was he? Was he Captain, Dr. Captain?
8: No, he was Peter Pan. Yeah.
0: Really?
8: Yeah. And the old guy, he lost his marbles, but Peter Pan found his marbles for him. Yeah. And, well, Muhammad Ali changed his name, didn't he?
0: Yep. Cassius Clay. A lot of people in showbiz kind of seem to change their name also because their managers said their name was wrong or wouldn't be kind of exciting enough or something like that. I don't know why.
8: Oh, we had some terrible names for the teachers. Yeah.
0: Like what?
8: Well, there was a Mr. Kerr, and his first name wasn't...
0: Yeah. I can understand what that would be. Yeah, okay.
8: And there was Mrs. Smith, so we called her Mrs. Schmidt. And Mad Dog Martin. Sorry to all the Martins out there.
0: Mad, none of them were any good, right?
8: Mad Dog Martin used to smoke cigarettes in the class.
0: Well, yeah, well.
8: In the day.
0: At least they weren't sipping out for a smoke the whole time. Like most teachers were, just off to the staff room. They'd be every 5 minutes for another smoke.
8: Yeah, pipe. The teacher at intermediate used to smoke a pipe in the class, spark it up. Yeah.
0: When was the last time you saw someone smoking a pipe, Brett?
8: Well, yeah. Funny. Yeah, I don't know what sort of pipe. Not a pea pipe.
0: Not a pea pipe, but just a standard pipe you don't see very often at all.
8: Yeah.
0: You had a good day, Brett?
8: Yeah, pretty good all in all. It was supposed to rain like hell, but it didn't up here in Auckland. Yeah, it was all right.
0: They say the Harbour Bridge might close tomorrow. You don't plan to go across that, do you?
8: Well, I thought it was Thursday that it was bad weather. It's tomorrow, is it?
0: Yeah, I've seen something. That's right, eh, Dan? Yeah, if it gets up to 95, they're going to pull the pin on it, give it up on it.
8: Okay. They need a monorail, like I told them years ago.
0: That's it, Brett. How long before someone mentions the Simpsons and the monorail? I think that kind of destroyed monorails forever, the Simpsons, didn't it? A very famous. I don't know. I don't even know what the famous episode really. The theme of the famous episode was. Did Homer drive that? He went for the job, did he? Sort of in the first seasons when it was really good. But it's mentioned all the time for anything that happens now. They always say, "Oh, like the Simpsons." What was the details with it? Marge versus the Mon. Oh, it was a con man that brought it in, wasn't it? It was the 12th episode of the 4th series. Written by Conan O'Brien, which is quite interesting. And Leonard Nimoy appeared as himself. Considered one of the best ever episodes of The Simpsons. Yep. So what happens is the EPA fine burns $3 million for dumping nuclear waste in a park. A town meeting is held to decide how to spend the money. Marge persuades nearly the townspeople to repair Springfield's heavily damaged main street. But a fast-talking salesman, Lyle Landley, leads a song and dance routine that convinces them to build a monorail. This is politics in a nutshell. After running a questionable training program, Landley randomly selects Homer as the monorail's conductor. A suspicious Marge visits Landley's office and discovers he plans to skim money from the project, then leaves Springfield. Marge drives to North Haverbrook, a previous purchaser of one of Landley's monorails, and finds it in ruins. So it's a scam. Anyway, that's a goodie. And I think Leonard Nimoy's just there as a diversion so the guy can scam. So there we go. That's that. That's the monorail episode. As the passengers disembark, Marge narrates that the monorail was the last folly the people of Springfield embarked upon, except for the popsicle stick skyscraper and the 50-foot magnifying glass and that escalator to nowhere. Excellent. 24 to 12.
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0: I'm still on the hunt for the final flurry of calls. Well, I can tell you too that I've enjoyed reading about the Simpsons monorail episode. And when Leonard Nimoy arrives, Mayor Quimby says to him, "May the force be with you," which I quite like. Now, about these shock collars, the collars use sound primarily, then they vibrate. The shock is light and will shut off automatically after a short time. Safe electric fences. It takes 2 or 3 days to train them. You still need fences and gates. It doesn't really save staff. Tasks change. Health, reproduction, feeding levels of each cow is monitored. Everything is done on your phone. Which I suppose they need. I guess they've got reception everywhere, have they now, with Starlink and stuff? Now, get in touch, people, if you want to talk about anything else. It's 20 to 12 now. It's your great chance. Anyone going to vote for the Opportunity Party? Be in touch if you want to. And anything else you've got. Am I going to vote for the Opportunity Party? No. Certainly not at this stage. But I think the election's going to be exciting. I'm hoping it will be. Might be a close call with a bit of luck. Keep it exciting right to the end. Oh, there'll be some twists and turns, mark my words. There'll be some shock resignations and all sorts of stuff before the end, I would think. I'm not saying I know of anyone. 44 degrees in France. Scorched Europe is the headline. Yeah, John, it's Marcus. Welcome and good evening.
14: G'day, Marcus. How are you, mate? I'm in the Taranaki.
0: Oh, good on you, John. Nice to hear from you.
14: Yeah. She's wet and cold here, I tell you. Bloody.
0: Much snow on the... Have you seen the mountain?
14: No, not today. I drove all the way around it today in my travels. About 8 degrees in Manaya this afternoon at about 4 o'clock, but in New Plymouth now it's 10, which is a bit weird. You think it'd be colder, but blustery.
0: Yeah,
14: rough seas. Beautiful.
0: You got the collars on the cows?
14: No, I haven't, but I'm in that industry, and it's incredible what they can do now. And I just heard you mention before that somebody said they don't really save any labour units, but no, they do, because you're not out there having to shift fences. The cows can have a full paddock of grass in front of them, and they will only graze up to the line that's drawn on your phone, and they will not step over that line, even though there's no physical wire there. They won't go over it. They will eat that line. It's quite disconcerting.
0: You see
14: them in a full paddock of grass, and they won't go and eat. That line says that's where you go to, and that's where they'll go to.
0: And John, the only ever time I ever see farmers or their wives or husbands out of the tractor is moving fences. It's all they do. It's the only job they get out of the tractor for, it seems. So if they can do that, that's saving a lot of work.
14: Wow, exactly. If you've got 300 hungry cows and they're waiting for you to go and feed silage out to them, you've got to get off that tractor, try and get across that wire and feed out on the new pasture before you let them over. Well, you don't need to do that anymore. You drive through the cows, you drive onto the new pasture, and there's an invisible line there and they won't go over it. So you go in there and feed your silage out, and then you go on your phone and you drop that electronic wire and they all get a message to say, yep, you can move on to the new break. It's incredible.
0: So what's interesting is the only kit is the collar, because everything else is just in the cloud, isn't it? The boundary

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6: In this update, New Zealand First leaders claiming National's been spooked and will tighten immigration rules for Indian citizens as part of the India trade deal. The FTA was before Parliament during the day, and Winston Peters alleged National wants to discriminate against Indian migrants by imposing extra tests and criteria on them. He says they're not implied to migrants from other countries that have FTAs with New Zealand. Mr. Peters says National's gone from promoting mass migration to stricter rules.
7: They've clearly been stunned by the polls. They realise that people are very anti what they were going to do, and so they've done a complete flip, but they have not told anybody.
6: Disappointment, changes to refugee settings won't increase the country's quota. The government's announced the community organisation refugee sponsorship programme will become permanent from July. It'll be delivered alongside the refugee quota programme, which allows 1,500 refugee resettlement places overall per year. World Vision's Rebecca Armstrong is delighted, but hoped it would be tacked on to the quota instead.
8: This is a time where protection needs and refugee displacement is at the highest it's ever been, and so it would have been a time to increase our commitments to refugees.
6: A West Aucklander in his 40s has been charged with two counts of indecent assault after an investigation into a Glen Eden therapy clinic. Detective Senior Sergeant Ryan Bunting says the man offered services including acupuncture and holistic therapy. He's acknowledged the courage of complainants who came forward and is urging anyone else who may have experienced assaults related to the clinic to make contact. The man will reappear in the Auckland District Court in September. The first New Zealand military medals featuring King Charles III have been presented. 10 Defence Force personnel recently returned from an Egypt deployment and are the first to receive the updated General Service Medal. The image of Queen Elizabeth II has been on the front of tens of thousands of medals since the 1950s. That's news. In sport, the Mystics have expressed interest in competing in Australia's Super Netball League from 2028, as well as fielding a side in whatever domestic league is operating in New Zealand. Mystics assistant coach Rob Wright staggered Netball New Zealand has not finalised the future of the ANZ Premiership, and that Silver Ferns were allowed to bypass the local competition from this year.
9: I think it was a really big mistake of Netball New Zealand to allow those players to go and play in Australia. They've basically said ANZ's not good enough. How do we move forward if, you know, all our players are going and playing in other competitions?
6: Warriors coach Andrew Webster's wondering how well an NRL expansion club would be received in Christchurch, given the huge fan base the Warriors already have in the southern city. That's sport. I'm Joe Gilfillan.
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2: It's lunch break at the cricket there in the UK. Very hot indeed. Ben Stokes is being interviewed at the moment. It's a pre-recorded interview. He looks absolutely lobstered. He's been very badly sunburnt. Not a good look. 108 for no loss in the first innings. New Zealand batting. It's the first day and it's lunch. Yeah, I've said this before, and I'm not an expert on anything, but I don't think what we've got at the moment serves us very well at all. And when you've got treasurers and chairs and executive committees with really big incomes on councils, I don't believe we're being served well. In fact, I would say we're being served very poorly. And there's numerous examples of that. Is it time to do something completely new? Yes. It's a bit like politics, isn't it? Wanting to vote for the same old boring parties that really don't give a flying sausage as long as they get voted back in. Looking for something innovative and something new. What would that look like? Let me know. 0800 80 10 80. Welcome, Wesley.
3: Hey, real man. When it comes to Wellington and obviously the mess that the city is in, we're being hit by yet another severe weather event. We've got a number of watches and warnings out, like strong wind, heavy rain, and heavy swell warnings for the south coast again.
2: Mm.
3: So as you said in the intro, guess what's happening? More stuff is spilling out of Moa Point.
2: Mm.
3: And we've had another spill somewhere else in the city. Yeah, we haven't really getting much of a break from these constant severe weather events, and it's just setting us back when we try to get things repaired after previous storms.
2: Yeah, there's the stuff that's happening in Wellington, then up the valley further too. There's the sewerage line that brings the sewerage down through the valley out to Wellington, which apparently is another multi-million dollar job. So you can't go retrospectively having a crack at councillors that did a terrible job, but I think something needs to change, and perhaps it needs to be one body that runs all of this for all of the cities and towns. What do you reckon?
3: That sounds like a good idea, but logistically putting it all together and getting it working may be a bit of a challenge.
2: Mm.
3: But obviously once that's set up and running, it may be easier once it's running. But the biggest challenge is setting something new up.
2: I agree. It wouldn't be easy, but we've had numerous examples of brand new government departments pop up over the decades, and some of them have gone very quickly. Some have survived. Some you think, what the heck's that government department for? What do they do? But if you've got example after example of councils failing ratepayers, and we keep on doing the same old thing, what's the definition of insanity? Doing the same thing and expecting a different outcome?
3: Yeah, it doesn't work.
2: Exactly. No, thank you, Wesley. Nice to hear from you. It doesn't work. It's not working. And yet we just keep going, oh, okay. Increase the auto payment. Okay. Another few hundred dollars probably more than a few hundred dollars every year. And what are you getting for it? The same councillors, the same shriveled up looking, you know, oh, that look of concern. It's a bit like constipation. It's like, no, it's not good. We're doing the best we can. Are you? Are you really? Do you really care? I mean, quite honestly, do your councillors really care? You want to keep voting for them? Keep voting for them. I can't be bothered. Which isn't helpful either, is it really? 23 past 12, 0800 80 10 80. Hi there, Brendan.
4: G'day, Roman.
2: G'day.
4: First time talking.
2: Oh, yeah, good on you.
4: I think the politicians should get rid of all their perks. I think we'd have lots of money there. I mean, they're all pretty much millionaires. They don't need it. But they haven't crowed about their pay rise in years. I'd like to know what they got this year.
2: So you're talking central government. I'm talking more local body politicians.
4: Yeah, and them too. They don't give a what's it. I mean, my front lawn, they don't mow it. I'm a house owner that I sort of regret. But they don't mow my front lawn. I've got half

0: Coast Guard had been declined, I'd seen that there'd been this massive event put on in the area I was living with, in which was Bollywood movies in the park and a Bollywood exercise night.
1: Wow.
0: And I think they got granted something like around $250,000. And then you start peeling it back and you start looking at which company's got the contract to do the lighting, the staging, da-da-da, and, oh, look at that. Okay, oh, she's that person is a director on that company, And I urge people to do it, and turn up to these meetings and hold them accountable and say, this is a conflict of interest. You can't do that in a normal business sense. Like, you couldn't go and start selling merchandise.
1: No, in the past, I've worked for companies where even if you were going to a company that was going to be extraordinarily effective and do a great job, if there was a connection to a family member, you just could not get a quote from them. It was a no-no all the time. Look, I understand what you're saying, but Matt, can you just, in a short answer, can you tell me whether or not we need to continue with councils or do something different?
0: Something different.
1: Yeah, thank you. Brilliant. That's all I needed. Absolutely. Something different, because why would you keep doing the same thing and expect it to be different? Why would you expect a different outcome from here's a new mayor, here's a new council, and they bicker and they bitch and they moan about each other, and what a waste of time. I don't give a flying fart what they think about each other. I have no interest in all that personal conflict. Pull your heads out of the whatever and get on with it. Get on with doing the job that you're paid very well to do. Oh, we're not paid that well. Go and get a different job. Sorry, what? Well, if you don't like it, go. Let's have a different approach, anything, just different. Let's make Wellington absolutely fabulous. No, what was it? Absolutely positively brilliant. No, it was absolutely positively covered in sewerage. I don't know what it is now. I can't remember. 29-2-1.
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1: 28-2-1, a text here. Hi, Roman. Mayor Mark Blumsky founded that saying, absolutely positively Wellington. That's right. But the thing is, the smiling, lovely Mark Blumsky and every other mayor that's preceded him and come after him have clearly made a mistake with things. Or we're not furnished with the knowledge of just how bad things were. I don't know. I can't blame them entirely. But at some point, you've got to look at doing something different. And Wellington is the best little city in the world. And at the moment, it's just got big trouble. So it's all very well to protest. I don't want the rates cut. No more rates. No more rates. What do you want then? We don't want more rates. I got that. But what do you want? Do you want to have nothing fixed? Because in order to fix things, the rates have to go up. And as confronting and as raw and as rude as I sound, that's just the reality. The only way to save money is to increase the rates, which doesn't save money, but then you change things so you don't have all of these people

0: Yeah, we'll just sit in it and make car noises. Take the engine out as well. We do weird stuff. Metaphorically, of course, not literally. That would be no fun, especially if it was a really nice European car. Thank you, Rawiri. Nice to hear from you. 1121 119 for no loss. 0800 80 1080 is the number to call. Hi, Joe.
1: Oh, hi there. How you going?
0: Yeah, good, Joe.
1: Still kicking. Now, the older people find it hard to pay the rates if they are willing. And the council flats aren't really being built or provided for elderly to live in. And as far as I'm concerned, the infrastructure is obviously needs upgrading, not just in Wellington, but throughout. And it's just mind-boggling. Oh, yeah, I've got a government job. Yeah, I'll go have a latte.
0: Yeah, no, yeah. You're sort of going off on a tangent here. We are talking about one of the most screaming out examples of woeful infrastructure, really, really big problems, particularly with water and sewerage in Wellington. And it's not the same for every other council. But do you see any sort of change that would make this better?
1: Well, the sewerage system, I know it sounds a little bit yuck, but to have a good sewerage system put in place, and I was listening to your rival, which is National Radio, about the cost savings for the, because Australia has it, the thing sitting on the roof.
0: Solar? What's that got to do with sewerage?
1: No, I'm talking about cost saving.
0: Oh, okay.
1: In general.
0: Yes. Okay.
1: Yeah.
0: Okay, I feel like we're leaping around a bit, Joe. It's almost like, you know, if I give you enough time, you'll end up, you know, getting back to a point where we've remembered what we're talking about. But we're not talking about, actually, I have no idea what you're talking about. 921-0800-80-1080. Keith, with you next.
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0: Cracking along in the cricket, cracking along. 121 without loss. Latham on 61. Conway on 57. Going beautifully, beautifully. Come on, lads. It's very sunny there. It looks incredibly hot. Well over 30 degrees. No

0: Blacks a chance at moving past the group stage of the Nations Cup tournament. Captain Pessa Morrison says they're always up against higher quality, at least on paper.
1: Every other player here is professional or on, you know, D1 colleges, and we pay enormous amounts of money to be here. And not only that, most of it is leave, you know, a week and a half off, 2 weeks off just to be here.
0: The Volley Blacks are playing Chinese Taipei before Sunday's pool game against Kazakhstan. That's news and sport. I'm Joe Gilfillan.

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7: 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Happy Friday. It's the 26th of June and the short forecast for Northland, Auckland, Coromandel and the Bay of Plenty. Periods of rain or showers, some possibly heavy, easing later today. Possible thunderstorms and hail for western Northland before dawn. Waikato, Waitomo, Taupo and Taumarunui, rain easing to isolated showers this morning. Taranaki and Taihape to Horowhenua Kapiti Coast, occasional rain. Gale southeasterlies in exposed places severe in Taranaki. Gisborne to Wairarapa and also for Wellington, periods of rain heavy at times. Southerly gales in exposed places and probably lots of sewerage severe in Wellington. Buller to Westland and also Nelson. Isolated showers in Nelson and Buller, but fine elsewhere. Gale southeasterlies in exposed places for Grey to Fiordland, easing by midday. How are your rates there? Marlborough and Canterbury, periods of rain or showers, possibly heavy with snow, to 400 metres, gradually clearing. Severe gale southerlies about the Sounds. Otago and Southland, partly cloudy. Isolated coastal showers. The Chatham Islands, cheap rates and cloudy periods. The warmest place at the moment is the Chatham Islands. What the heck? I've never had that. Hallelujah. I've never had the highest temperature, the Chatham Islands. That's worth celebrating. 12.3 degrees. Hallelujah. The coldest is Tiano on minus 3, which is not really worth celebrating, is it?
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9 past 1, here through till 5 this morning. In the cricket, Latham on 63, Conway on 65. They are trucking along 133 without loss in the 33rd over. The run rate now up and over 4 by a smidge. As Atkinson, the pace bowler, comes in and thunders a couple of big missiles through. That one was just left quite nicely. I'll leave that one, thank you. Brilliant. Now, I just had a wonderful call from a wonderful truck driver on the Lewis Pass who said just a bit of information on the Lewis Pass. Now, the Lewis Pass is open, but for how long is a bit sketchy. There is snow on the road, it's very windy, and there's debris everywhere. So that was very kind of the truck driver to call and do things like that. Keep me updated, even if it's just, you know, not too sure. The road looks a bit sketchy, but it's still open. Let us know, because I know the weather

0: Yeah, look, I don't know, and not being au fait with all of the payments and the spreadsheets and who's watching that, but we do have a local government minister, and what that remit is and just how far-reaching it is, I don't know, but others may know. They're good questions, Terry. I don't know.
1: Yeah, I just, if you consider the hundreds of millions of dollars that are paid into councils by residents via rates
0: in good faith
1: and various other things, where does it all go?
0: Although they tell you in your rates bill, don't they? They break it on down, show you where it's all going.
1: That's not quantified. That's just something typed out on a piece of paper or printed out on a piece of paper.
0: What would you like to see?
1: What I would like to see would be some sort of a public statement rather than just something that you get through the post.
0: Oh, I think it's probably all public. I don't think it's smoke and mirrors. You could probably go away and ask to see various records. You could put in OIA. Couldn't you? You could lodge an OIA, then you get some heavily redacted piece of paper that doesn't tell you too much. I don't know. Or you could just start sitting on council meetings, or even better still, get a job at the council. Become a councillor. Become a protagonist. Demand to know what it's... And it would be publicly sourced information. And it might shock you even more to see what people are being paid. And then you get that answer of, oh, if we don't pay them this much, they'll go to the private sector. Goodbye. Off you go. Honestly, that whole thing of paying people extraordinarily huge amounts of money because they're so good at their job, and if we don't give them that money, they'll go somewhere else. All right. On your bike. I'm sure someone else can do it. You can't be that exceptional as an accountant, can you? 17 past 1. 0800 80 1080. 136 without loss.
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8: Brook Van Velden, when you're trying to do major reform as you head to an election, are you going to hit trouble? Yes, you are. Who are you most likely to hit trouble with? Answer, Winston Peters. Ultimately, he's going to have to back her reforms because they're part of the coalition deal, because broadly speaking, he's a man of his word. But it doesn't stop him kicking up a bit of a fuss at the moment, and he's changing positions. Earlier on in the week, he goes, look, I got to sign it, it's part of the deal, but I'll fix it after the election. Then he came and said, well, it's dead on arrival, we're not going to vote for it. At the end of the day, he's going to have to, because he's a lawyer and you don't sign agreements that you renege on.
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0: 20 past 1, there was a brief moment there where both Latham and Conway were both on 66.

0: Latham's on 68 off 100, Conway on 66 off 113, 139 without loss. A cracking, very hot day in England. The crowd look like they're really suffering, eating ice creams and drinking beer. It must be hell. Love to be there. Hi there. Oh, yeah, sorry. I've just got to click something here. I'll be back with you in a second. Yeah, g'day there. Jacob, got you now. How are you?
1: G'day, mate. Oh, I'm pretty good. How are you?
0: Good. Tremendous. Yeah.
1: Hey, before I give you my food for thought, I just thought I'd say how good is it that New Zealand is doing well in cricket?
0: Beautiful.
1: Against England. Yeah. That's awesome, mate.
0: And the test cricket too, right? Wow.
1: Oh, mate. It's bloody awesome. And it's awesome that we won. It's a draw. And then this is the decider. It's bloody good.
0: It is.
1: Bloody
0: great start too.
1: Anyway, don't get ahead of my... I think what you both are saying, it was Thierry A, the last phone call.
0: Yes.
1: I think you both had very valid points, but I think you both are neglecting the fact that I think the people on council, I think they want the community to thrive. Like, I don't think they're intentionally trying to rise the rates or trying to make life harder for everyone. Like, I think we're lucky in New Zealand that we have the opportunity to kind of be able to talk to our councillors and kind of point our views, you know?
0: I think I understand what you're saying, but if I can just jump in there and say that you can't speak, it's not a cohort that are all the same. Of course, some people would be in there and the money would not be their primary driver. It would be wanting to do good for the community. For other people, like a lot of politicians, it's just, I want to be re-elected. And dragging the chain and making poor decisions, not having any expertise, is not helpful.
1: Yeah, but what's the example of poor expertise?
0: Wellington.
1: Wellington. When has Wellington had good expertise?
0: Well, yeah, that's a very good point because, you know, they've got to a point now where it's just been forgotten and overlooked because it's all underground. And all of a sudden they say, oh, we need to fix it.
1: Yeah, no, I agree with you. Like, I was a drain layer in Wellington for a while, and I can tell you for free, those drains are buggered. But they've been buggered for years.
0: Mm-hmm.
1: And everyone's scared to touch them. Because once they commit to the contract, they're stuck fixing drains in Wellington forever. But the drains are bad.
0: Mm-hmm.
1: Like, that's half of Wellington's problem, but that's because of how Wellington is made. Like, the hills, it's very complex, like, just the way the sewage works. It's not like anywhere else in the world. So, like, sometimes everyone's like, why can't you just fix it? Why can't you just fix it? Because it's hard. I feel like if it was able to be fixed, it would have been done already. Like,
0: so, okay, so on that point, which is not true, because, of course, there are other cities built on, you know, San Francisco, any city that's got hills.
1: Yeah, but are those cities at the bottom of the world?
0: What does that change for us?
1: I think that changes for us what we can achieve with the resources we have. Well,
0: We're not dealing with pieces of timber out of the bush. We import stuff from overseas. We have PVC piping. Yeah. I don't understand your point.
1: I mean more like the engineering side of things and the constant labour and the constant work and the workers.
0: Mm-hmm.
1: I feel like that's where we kind of struggle with, especially in Wellington.
0: Yeah.
1: Because in Wellington, like, as much as people love to work within the trades, especially the civil stuff, it's not, you kind of have your two main guys and then everyone else is just labourers who just don't want to do anything else with their day. It's a hard truth. It's true, unfortunately. I think Wellington's got, it's got something good going.
0: Mm.
1: I think, unfortunately, you need to let Christchurch have its time in the sun. And then I think eventually, maybe 10 years down the road, Wellington's going to step up and become that super city that it always can be, or at least it used to be.
0: Yeah, of course. And so, you know, it's cyclical. I get that. But at some point, someone has to acknowledge that we've been paying our rates, not me. I have lived in Wellington, but we've been paying our rates as Wellingtonians for a long time on the promise that you're maintaining X, Y, and Z, and you haven't been. So how have you been spending our rates? And if it's not working, then change the model.
1: Yeah, but how changing a model isn't as easy as just flicking your fingers.
0: No. You know?
1: Like, changing a model takes so much

0: time, so much effort, and it takes a lot to do with central government, unfortunately. But just to summarise, I do think Wellington could be a beautiful place. It is a beautiful place.
1: Yeah, absolutely.
0: Like the sewage and what you're talking about, the rates, that's just the tip of the iceberg. Mm. Like, you have Courtney Place, which is disgusting. You have homeless people. And unfortunately, I wasn't born in the time, but when the people had the Sevens and stuff like that, everyone says Wellington was this beautiful, thriving place. And it was great. And I've only grown up with it kind of being this dull city that wants to be something, you know? I don't know.
1: No, I think what you're saying is very sad is the word. It's very sad. And it's not just Wellington suffering with the homelessness. It's everywhere. It's towns that never used to have, in my memory, towns that have never had homeless people, like Masterton. My family there say, yeah, there's homeless people. I think, what? Wow. I've always thought of homelessness as big cities, overseas, Auckland. Wellington's always had homeless people. Some of them have been characters over the years. But it is quite ubiquitous now across the country. But I come back to the point of being a bit magnanimous, a bit too forgiving of the council when people say they're good people. Are they? I don't know them. Oh, they've got their heart in the right place. Have they? Some of them probably do. But if they're not doing a good job, if the expertise isn't there, then just change it to a centralised model. Do away with all of those underlings and all of their big salaries and all of those people that are on really good money and channel that into a department that deciphers what to do and gives contracts, which is ultimately what councils are doing. They don't employ the people doing the hole digging, do they? It's all done by contractors now. Do it from a central government point of view. Save hundreds of thousands, millions, whatever it's going to be. Put that money back in. Get New Zealand back up to speed again. Cheers, Jacob. That's my take. I don't think it's that hard at all. Everything's difficult if you want it to be. If you set out with a mindset of, oh, it's too hard to change. Oh, just can't cope. Oh, let's leave it to the next generation. Then that's exactly what will happen. 27 past one.
2: What's the matter, boy? Are you hungry? Thirsty? Oh, right. There's a cat on the roof. Well, don't worry. 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
1: 29 past one. Latham and Conway both on 70 at the moment. 145 without loss. 0800 80 1080 will connect you to me. Hi, Ivan.
11: Roman, good morning. How are you?
1: Good, good. Thanks, Ivan. Yeah, cheers.
11: Roman, I've lived in Wellington for 50 years. I've seen a lot of changes. Some good, some bad, but lately I've seen cost blowouts, I've seen services cuts, town hall was renovated with a budget blowout and stuff. I don't think it would be a good idea to amalgamate all the councils under one tent or roof, because it's a bit like the government. The previous caller talked about homeless people and stuff. Why do we have homeless people? Because they don't have the answers. So I don't necessarily

0: thousand people dotted around the country going, I think I can fix it, vote for me. No, you can't, you're a teacher. Actually, I'm not, I'm an accountant. Okay, what do you know about poo pipes? Not much. Give us a crack, 25 to 2.
1: Kia ora, Aotearoa. Good news. 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
0: 23:22. We're just talking, well, I kicked off by talking about the price of oil coming down, and now that you've got cheaper fuel, not cheap, but cheaper, you can afford your rates rise, because rates rises are coming. And good on the people of Waitaki for protesting, but I'm sorry, you know, forcing your rates down is probably not the best outcome, which sounds mad. And I don't mind a rates increase as long as it's going to be spent on what it needs to be spent on, which is the core basics, the fundamentals that most councils seem to have forgotten these days. 0800 80 1080. In the cricket, 156 for no loss. Latham on 75, Conway on 71. Going well. Hi, Peter.
6: Yeah, good morning.
0: Morning.
6: I've been a councillor for a number of years, not a councillor now, but the problem is the whole system. Councillors are known in the district, so that's how you get elected. The problem really goes from there. The council employs a chief executive, and the chief executive employs his staff. And if the staff aren't up to speed, they cannot do it. Most of the staff have come through the system. They rise and they get an automatic 3%. Most of them a 3% rise in their wages each time. So the staff don't understand it. Wellington has got a water system problem, but they employ Wellington Water. All other councils have somebody that do the job, but the staff don't even listen. We have a road here in the district I'm in, which is now 35 years old, which is still perfect, done by a company which never got another job. They did it under price, but they're not a recognised company. But we're getting patches in roads which are done weekly now, and the staff are not doing it. But the councillors, as a councillor, you have very little say. You have to accept it. And what's happening now is the cost overruns. Oh, that's just unfortunate. We found something that we didn't know about. Hopefully, what the government are putting together now is putting these councils together, we might be able to perhaps rearrange a wee bit of what's actually happening in the staff corner.
0: What did you mean by councillors, when you say councillors don't have much of a say, what do you mean by that?
6: That the councillors are answerable to the chief executive, and the chief executive to the councillors.
0: Yeah, but a councillor has a vote. You can vote and use your brain and vote sensibly.
6: That's right. That's right. And do you...
0: Oh, Peter, come back. You've done something to your phone. It was on the cusp of cutting out. I can hear a very strange... There you are. Are you there, Peter?
6: Yes.
0: I can hear you now. So what I asked you about councillors having their vote. What was your comeback?
6: My comeback is

0: meet the city.
1: Where do you live now, Terry?
0: I live at, in Fairview Village in Albany.
1: Oh, nice. Oh, well, I'm sorry to hear you're not feeling too well.
0: Oh, well, I might die tomorrow. I'm 96, so I thought I'd better just let you, everybody know that really they do work hard.
1: Yeah, and no, that's fair enough. Yeah, it's fair enough, Terry. Don't go dying
0: finance
1: tomorrow.
0: Finance committee is the one that pays out the money.
1: Yeah.
0: And they give money out to different departments like the zoo and the library and all. This is what they did years ago. Whether they do that now, I don't know. But they've changed their building too. I haven't been to see the new building.
1: Right. No, look, it's
0: up, I don't even quite know where it is. I think it's up Grays Avenue, I think.
1: Okay. Well, Terry, like you say, any of us could go at any time, but you've got to stick around till at least 100.
0: I'm going to live another 10 years because I haven't got time to die.
1: That's right. No, you've got no time to be dying. It's a waste of time dying. Trust me. It's just what a waste. Who would die? What a waste of time. Thank you, Terry. Lovely to hear from you. 9-2, 169 without loss. Conway on 77 he's facing. Latham on 82. In comes the spinner, Bashir, dot ball. Current run rate, 4.02 in the 42nd over. Beautiful day in Nottingham. Very, very sunny. I'll find out the temperature actually for you. I think it's around 30, 32. 0800 80 1080 and 9292 if you'd like to text.
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1: 7-2, Stokes bowling at the moment, getting a lot of movement off the seam. When they replay it, you see just how well it's moving. 169 without loss, Latham 82, Conway 77. Currently 31 degrees in Nottingham. Way too hot to be playing cricket. Right, look, there's about 400 texts here. I haven't got to many of those at all, but I will when time allows. Hi there, Joshua.
7: Hi there. I saw a very interesting interview of Shane Jones on TV3 tonight. I don't know if anybody else has raised it with you.
1: No, they haven't, but interesting is one word for him. Yes, what was the interview about?
7: About his trip to Canada.
1: Yes.
7: That we know about. Some things that came up was, Jenna Lynch had obviously done some research, the expensive hotel that he stayed at and required a 24-hour standby for a vehicle for his convenience. There was a walkway from his hotel, Skyway, across to the conference centre where of course, the conference was held.
1: Mm-hmm. Crazy.
7: Mm-hmm.
1: $1,600 a night for the hotel.
7: We had a 24-hour standby vehicle, and he could walk across to the conference centre.
1: Yeah, but the hotel was $1,600 a night?
7: Yes.
1: You're
7: onto it.
1: Who can pay that kind of money, let alone taxpayers? It's mental, isn't it?
7: I don't know if it supplied a...

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4: News Talk ZB Weather Watch 24/7 for June the 26th. Happy Friday to you. For Northland, Auckland, Coromandel and the Bay of Plenty, periods of rain or showers, some possibly heavy, easing later today. Possible thunderstorms and hail for Western Northland before dawn. Waikato, Waitomo, Taupō and Taumarunui, rain eases to isolated showers this morning. Taranaki and Taihape to Horowhenua Kapiti Coast, occasional rain. Gale southeasterlies in exposed places, severe in Taranaki. G'day Gisborne, Gisborne to Wairarapa, and also for Wellington, periods of rain heavy at times, southerly gales in exposed places, severe in Wellington. Buller to Westland and also for Nelson. Isolated showers in Nelson and Buller, but fine elsewhere. Gale southeasterlies in exposed places for Grey to Fiordland, easing by lunchtime. Marlborough and Canterbury, your Friday, periods of rain or showers, possibly heavy with snow to 400 metres, gradually clearing. Severe gales, and they'll be southerlies, those gales, about the Sounds. Otago and Southland, partly cloudy, isolated coastal showers, and the Chatham Islands, cloudy periods. The warmest place, the Chatham Islands, still the Chatham Islands, good on you, 12.2, and the coolest is still Tiano on -3.4.
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6: Ready or not?
4: Kia ora, good morning, welcome. Happy Friday to you. It is the 26th of June. I'm Roman Travis here till 5. 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

0: I have to say, in all technically though, like I've read what they did a couple of years ago, you know, what they were going to do in the town, and they've certainly got a good water upgrade system at the moment. Like my rates have just gone up by $10. I think we're paying about $4,000 a year in Ōtaki there, but certainly all the roads and that, they're doing a lot of big water upgrade in the roading, and yes, everybody from Wellington might have to come to Ōtaki.
1: Is it, can you recall what your annual rates are? Just offhand?
0: Yeah, it's about $4,100.
1: Okay.
0: Yeah, like it was 3 years ago, it was $3,200.
1: Gee, it's a big increase though, isn't
0: it? Yeah, definitely. Yeah.
1: I think Carterton, I don't know what it is now, but Carterton, oddly enough, had the highest rates in the country. I'm not sure why, but they were madly high.
0: Oh, yeah, all through there, eh, Roman? South Wairapa, right through to flipping. Yeah, tell me about it. My parents are still over there.
1: Oh, yeah, they? Pretty. Okay.
0: Yeah. Oh, well, that's me.
1: Oh, good. And, you got a full bus load on?
0: Oh, not too bad tonight, eh? 40, I think. 41.
1: Oh, geez,
0: so, yeah, no, we've been holding pretty steady numbers and
1: good.
0: Coming up with school holidays in a couple of weeks. So, yeah, no, it's all good.
1: Yeah, that'll make it busy. Thank you, Kerry. Good to hear from you. A boundary there from Conway, taking his total to 92, Latham on 95, collectively 197 for no loss. And that's after 49 overs at the end of the 49th over. Facing a spin bowler right out of his crease, punched it away directly back towards the bowler. A fielder just missed it, racing away to the boundary for a delightful four. Conway now facing on 92. Smacks it straight into it. Ooh, yeah. No run there. But looking to play shots, not playing with caution at all. Chasing everything that's available. Conway 92, Latham 95, New Zealand 197 without loss. If you want to follow the commentary ball by ball, my colleague Alex Powell is just out through the window on my right. He's currently following this in writing on The Herald, theherald.co.nz. Stokes has gone for 40, no wicket, 9 overs. So quite an economical bowler. He's so sunburnt. His mother will be outraged. Looks like his face is falling off. Terrible way to treat your skin when you're already quite a fair-headed skinned person. Honestly, where's the sunblock? Where's the responsibility? I just want to see what's going to happen with Conway. He's facing now. Stokes coming in. And that's been edged to the boundary for 4. New Zealand 201 for no loss. Stokes shaking. Oh, he's using all sorts of foul language there. I saw that one. He said, and then he went, and then he walked away with his head shaking and said, didn't look good at all, actually. 24 past 2.
2: 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It's Overnight Talk on Newstalk ZB.
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0: Yeah, morning to you. Welcome along. Happy Friday, June the 26th. Welcome to you, Robbie.
7: Yes, good morning.
0: Morning.
7: Regarding rates, a while ago there, some month or two back now, I think I remember the government saying that rates should not be exceeding the rate of inflation, which is about 3% or something.
0: Mm-hmm.
7: So they've overstepped the mark a bit in some councils, haven't they?
0: Yes, they have, and probably I would say justifiably, though, given what needs to be done.
7: Well, it'll get beyond the ability of some people to pay them. That's the problem. I mean,
0: indeed, yeah.
7: You can't, like, people get, say, a 3% increase in pay a year or in superannuation a year, but if everyone else that they have to deal with puts everything up by 3%, you're not just paying 3%, it's multiplied, isn't it?
0: Mm-hmm.
7: See what I mean?
0: Yeah.
7: And it's becoming unsustainable. You know, there's people now paying more in rates than my first home cost me.
0: Yeah, it's a fair point. You know, Robbie, the thing is too that if you don't like it, you can't really opt out of it, can you? You could probably sell up and rent, but no one wants to give up the home they own just to in order to afford life. It must be incredibly confronting for people to get to a point where they live in a home, they've worked their whole lives. I'm just going to use this as an example. A home in, say, Kelburn and Wellington, and it's a beautiful home, you've afforded it, you've paid your mortgage off, but then you can't afford to be there because your rate bill is so high every year, and you spent your whole life getting to that point of wanting to retire, and you just can't afford to be there anymore. That's a sad reality for some.
7: Well, we've got to collectively do something about putting a stop to it. I mean, quite honestly, some of these people are out of control, I think. I mean, in the last 50 years, I've seen our standard of living in this country just going down the gurgler. We've got so many people paying so much in rents and mortgages and people. When I grew up in this country, there wasn't anyone sleeping on the streets that I can remember. There was no such thing.
0: Yeah.
7: Look where we are now.
0: Yeah, well, yeah, I've got those memories as well, Robbie, and it wasn't until I was an adult that I started seeing people in Wellington living on the streets. And now it's in small town New Zealand, where I grew up, mainly in Masterton. There are people living rough in Masterton. Lots of people living in cars too.
7: Oh, yeah, there's people living in cars. There's a park not far from me. There's a permanent residence there of people living in a park. There's a couple of other places they live.
0: Mm.
7: Well, that shouldn't be happening. It's just we're just paying out so much. I live on my own, but I find that I'm paying so much out in government charges. Like, every penny you spend, you're paying 15% GST on anything that you buy.
0: Mm-hmm.
7: They're taking that much tax off us.
0: And it does beg the question, where

0: heck's it all going?
1: Well, it wouldn't matter if they doubled the rates this year. They'll be back next year for more and more and more. It's like a snowball rolling down a hill.
0: Yeah,
1: it's we're pricing ourselves out of our own country.
0: We are, and I've said that for a while too. I've got this feeling at 57, I feel similar to you, and I feel that New Zealand's become way too exclusive. It's like we're lovely, don't get me wrong. We've got great scenery, but we've become way too expensive. And it might be very attractive to people that come in with stronger currencies and more money in the bank, but what about the people that have built their whole lives here and are finding it tough? To your point, we're a country that produces enough food for 40 million people and we can't afford to feed ourselves? What's going on there? To me, it's just all gone bananas.
1: Well, you're taking us back to the days of the Depression where people were starving alongside food in this country. You had to get a voucher to get your weekly groceries. Because no, everyone was out of work. I wasn't around quite that long ago, but my people were. Was 10 in my mother's family, and she was the only one that had a job.
0: Yeah, it's a confronting situation for everybody. Even with people with money invested, are probably wondering why things have changed so dramatically. Oh, look, I'm sure there's people that don't find everyday bills that expensive, but for the majority of people that I speak to in my job and people that I know, friends, it's become remarkably expensive to be here, hasn't it?
1: Well, yes, but of course the problem is this. The election is only a few months away now, and we're going to vote the same people back in again to do the same things they're doing now. That's what needs to change. We've got to wipe the slate clean and start again, I think.
0: Oh, look, I completely agree. And I've been saying for a couple of days now, if not longer, it's time for a change. It's time for something refreshing, and whether that is a completely new party, which probably won't get to the top, but opportunity party have great ideas, and then people say, well, what are they? And for me, it's been around, I fired them some questions and they answered straight away, around law and order, around health and capital gains tax. So they have a different take on all of those things, and it's all there on their website, but I wanted to hear it from them, and I told them that I'd be reading their answers out, and that was last week. I certainly will not be backing the biggest, shiniest horse to cross the line and do more of the same. I'm getting a bit sick of it all, to be fair. But not so sick of it that I'm not voting. And they must be off for a drinks break at the moment. Thank you, Robbie. Yeah, it looks like they've come off for drinks in Nottingham, where the temperature is well and truly above 30. So both openers, Latham and Conway, still there. 109 for Latham, Conway on 94. Going very well, a total of 213 with no loss. Liz and Mark, stand by, 1723, 0800 80 1080.
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0: Quarter to three this Friday morning. Welcome along, the 26th of June.

0: No, it's wrong. It's a disaster for the country. But
1: wouldn't it be lovely to not do anything from a legislation point of view? Let those other banks be here, but we create such a successful brand of a New Zealand bank that we all go there instead, and those other banks go, oh, this isn't working, we're off. Wouldn't that be amazing?
0: Oh, yeah, that would be absolutely the best thing that could happen, because all the money that's going offshore through ANZ, Westpac, ASB, all those big banks, it's just ridiculous. It's no good for New Zealand at all. I'd love that to happen. I can't see it though.
1: Mm. No.
0: What I was really going to talk about was the there's been a few people talking about the old Auckland councils, the idea Waitakere, North Shore City, all that sort of stuff. I was living in West Auckland when that system was active, and I actually felt like the Waitakere Council did things for people in West Auckland. I've felt an affinity to that council. I don't feel any affinity to this super council. And from what I've read and understand, it hasn't even really saved any money. I think at the time we also had the Auckland Regional Council, and I'm not quite sure what they did, but I think that was scrapped at about the same time. But, the Waitakere Council, I felt quite happy with what they did. I can't remember exactly when it all changed, but what I do know is I bought a house in Auckland about 10 years ago, a little longer than that, and my rates have gone up over 100% in that time.
1: Wow.
0: So that's an average of over 10% a year.
1: Yeah, gee.
0: Which is massive, and it keeps on going. It's not going to stop.
1: No, it's not, and that's not commensurate with inflation or your income going up, is it?
0: No, it isn't, and it's not only that, it's electric, it's water, it's insurances. They're all going up at, way higher than inflation. You can't catch a breath.
1: No, look, I completely agree. And I was just reflecting upon my power bill, which is still quite small, but it's almost doubled in the 10 years that I've been here. Yeah, cheers, Mark. It's all very confronting, isn't it? It's all very expensive. And I can see why many people are thinking, well, I can't retire. I just can't afford to retire. I can't afford to stop working. As we move further and further into an age where there will be less people working and more technology doing what we used to do. 723-0800-80-1080. The text is 9292. Antonio, stand by.
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0: Yes, my heart goes out to a lot of districts, especially to Wellington and other ones where they're having all sorts of problems. We're quite fortunate in Palmerston North. Our Mayor Grant Smith has been had a second term here, so he's very good, and also the council here is very good too. And I decided about a year ago to put my input into it because my friends wanted to know what was going on. And I found it very enlightening and very constructive.
1: Sure. What did you learn, and why do you think your council's so good?
0: Well, I learned that they, mainly that they listen to what people are saying to them, and the rates here are about 3,000, and got another letter to say that it's going up 3%, which is good, you know, compared to other areas I hear, you know, more than doubling and trebling. I really feel sorry for them.
1: So if I said to you, and by the way, this is just complete fiction, but if I said to you next year there'll be no council in Palmerston North, it will all be managed very adequately by a government department, how would you feel about that?
0: Well, I would go with that because, yeah, okay. You know, I'm agreeing to all the other ones, you know. They need a fair crack at the whip.
1: Yeah, but do you think any town or city would function any worse or better with or without a mayor? Because I don't really know what they add. What do they, I don't know, are they advocates for you? Do they go in and fight for more? I know Wayne Brown's very good at getting angry and making noises about the government shouldn't tell us what to do. We can work out what to do. And I don't even know if I like that style of leadership.
0: I find that Grant Smith is very good for fighting for all of us, and very understanding and very approachable.
1: Okay.
0: That's what I find.
1: Well, that's good. I'm pleased that you can have that fervent desire to keep supporting a mayor and a council. I have no faith in any of it. I just think it's an absolute, I think it's just a historical irrelevance that still remains, which you could say makes it relevant. I think the more you hear about councils, the more irrelevant they become. I don't care about all the infighting. I don't care about all the stupidity. What I care about is what they should be doing. And we seem to have moved so far away from the fundamental reasons why a council is there that it's almost as if they couldn't even tell you what they're supposed to be doing. Apropos Wellington. Very, very sad indeed. Yeah. All right. Back soon for more.
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9:03 here through till 5 this morning. And I'll catch up on all sorts of stuff, including the big news around the world, of course, with what's happened in Venezuela with two big earthquakes. Rescuers searching the rubble there after the strongest earthquake since 1900 for Venezuela, described as 10 times that of the damage caused in Christchurch. It just looks horrific. Back-to-back earthquakes there have killed at least 164 people in Venezuela. Rescuers are still searching in the rubble of Caracas and the states where more than 100 buildings have collapsed. So those quakes, the magnitudes 7.2 and 7.5, hitting 1 minute apart. And the second was the strongest to hit Venezuela since 1900. One man in Caracas says it felt like the world was moving for a long time. And the two quakes felt like one massive long earthquake, he said. And the US Geological Survey, they say thousands of people could have been killed. And there's all sorts of estimates on that. It just sounds horrific. So it's going to be a very, very long process, I'd imagine, as you can imagine. In a city like Caracas, looking through all the rubble, trying to do that sensitively and carefully would be very tough indeed. What else can I tell you about what's happening in the headlines of the world? Lots about the heat wave too. Europe, of course, having the heat wave hitting now in the east, shifting east slowly as France raises the health alert level to the highest that they have. Heat waves that have left Spain, France, the UK sweltering for days are set to shift to the east, with forecasters in Germany and the Czech Republic warning of extreme conditions.

Temperatures in Germany, they're predicting to hit 40 in some of the western and southwestern areas today, Thursday their time, and across the country on Friday, local time. An extreme weather warning is now in place for much of the Czech Republic. In France, the Prime Minister announced the health alert level is being raised to its highest to boost hospital staffing and to protect the vulnerable. Incredible. Have you got any friends or family in that part of the world? Lots of these areas, particularly France, they don't have a lot of air conditioning. They're not used to these temperatures. After days of high temperatures in Paris, the health minister there has said the ambulance service in Paris had seen four times more cardiac arrests than normal in a 24-hour period. And they have said that there are no confirmed figures for the number of deaths linked to the heat wave. 40 is hot. That would not be me. I don't know if tourists are actually enjoying that. Or I wouldn't imagine anyone would be enjoying it. Even if you came from a hot part of the world, when you're trying to travel on anything would be, if it's not air-conditioned, would just be hideous. A three-year-old child has been found dead in a car in the Paris region days after two young women were found dead in a family car in the southern town of Carpentras. That's hideous, isn't it? In the northwestern city of Rennes, the head of the accident and emergency department, Professor Louis Soleil, linked the deaths of five or six people in their homes in the region to the extreme temperatures. Horrific. So there are two of the big stories happening at the moment in the international news. In the cricket, they've both made their century. So Latham's on 111, Conway on 103. New Zealand 224 without loss in the 56th over. The run rate just dropping down slightly, 3.96. Congratulations to both Latham and Conway on those centuries. I doubt they'll be listening. They could have earpieces in. But yeah, well done. Well done. 13 past three. Been talking about rates. I've been talking about the ineptitude of councils filled with supercilious individuals who really aren't doing the job. And this antiquated way of thinking of, let's wait till the next election. Vote them out, make a change, and you just get more of the same. What would you expect? Why would things change? And you get these people who say, I'm campaigning on low rates. Well, that's not an award-winning thing to do. What a stupid thing to do. You can't have low rates and great infrastructure. And although I admire the people who are out protesting and the people of Waitaki protesting about a huge rates rise, 17%, I'm not opposed to people protesting. I'd be fuming about that kind of percentage rise as well. But how do you expect things to get better? And I say, out with the old and in with the new. We need to have better systems, and I wouldn't be opposed to it being centralised. Do away with the multitude of salaries. Have a government department. Pro rata, the rates taken. No more rates, actually. Just do it from general taxation. Have that control from a central point of view. That would be my take on it. And if you're opposed to that, let me know why. If you don't think that would work, why wouldn't it work? 0800 80 10 80. I was talking about Shane Jones, who every time he talks, you wish he wouldn't. But he says he was getting very outraged about the fact that there is no economic activity on Dockland. Thank God there's not. In actual fact, he's wrong. It's one of the reasons why tourists come to New Zealand. And whether they're buying a whole heap of mountaineering or tramping gear or getting a guide or booking tickets on a walk or whatever, to change that and to sell off, which we're not doing now, some of that dock land, I just found that reprehensible. It made no sense. And it's all about grabbing money. And his dig baby dig, drill baby drill, Donald Trump kind of mantra is the very reason that I won't be supporting anyone like him, especially when it comes to his lack of grace, no mea culpa, when it comes to what he's done with this trip, which he can't recall, of course. Suddenly he can't recall any of it. So a real turnaround, the controversial clause in the Conservation Amendment Bill that allowed for the sale of conservation land has been removed, which is

0: They say they were listening to the people. Well, that'd be a first, wouldn't it? Not too many governments actually give a flying sausage. They just push things through and then put up with the flack. So that's good. You may want to talk about that as well. And the cost of keeping warm. For many parts of the country, I've had calls already talking about the desert road. It's open, but there's snow. The snow trucks are getting ready to do their work. The Lewis Pass, Arthur's Pass, both open, but there is snow. The Lewis Pass has very windy conditions, snow and debris on the road. So just, you know, don't outdrive your headlights, lower your speed, do all that stuff. Follow a truck if you're behind a truck. They know what they're doing. They do it all the time. I found the story on how to keep warm through winter, and a lot of it sounds like really logical stuff. Some of it might be new to you. Heating a house, of course, can be incredibly expensive for a lot of people. And if you're running a heat pump, running heaters, not burning firewood, then you're getting a bill. You don't know what that's going to be. And they're recommending to put on more wool, which, yeah, okay. That sounds pretty straightforward. It might sound like a very basic thing to do, but making smart choices about the fabrics you put on is critical to it. There's no point in putting on synthetic stuff. If you're putting on layers of sweatshirts made of cotton or polyester or whatever, it's just terrible, terrible stuff. If you can afford to invest in a really good wool anything, particularly the layers of merino, you won't know yourself. It's just a whole different world when you're warm with lovely wool as opposed to synthetic stuff. When was the last time you purchased anything wool other than a pair of socks? Excuse me. For those of us that have done a bit of hunting or tramping over the years, you always have really warm stuff, really nice woolen, even long johns and a long sleeve, long john kind of top to put on once you're in the hut. Because you're often not showering, you're coming in out of the rain, you dry yourself to the best of the ability that you can, you're in front of a fire, and then you pull on these layers of wool, and it's just lovely. Dry socks, long johns. I've got this black long sleeve top, black long johns by Icebreaker, which I've had for years, and they're incredibly warm. I've got nice woolen jerseys. You're wasting your time with synthetics. What other hot tips would you have to keep warm? Beanies, they say. Watch out for the beanies. A lot of those are synthetic too, aren't they? They're not wool. Get yourself a woolen beanie, a woolen hat, gloves. In the story here, it says wearing socks to bed makes a big difference for those that get cold feet through the night. Heated blankets, of course. Throws. What do they mean by a throw? Is that just like a duvet, a blanket? Putting a throw. Some people put layers of things on the beds. I've just got woolen blankets and they do a great job. But then Auckland doesn't get cold like it can do in other parts of the country. Optimising your bedding, including the tucking technique. What's the tucking technique? Well, I guess just that, tucking things in, not having everything flapping around with the hot air, escaping. Would that make sense? This all sounds pretty straightforward to me, but then, in fairness, there might be people who don't really understand the properties of wool and the benefits of that over anything synthetic. 0800 80 1080. Any tricks, anything you've learnt about keeping warm? UGG boots. You've got to have good slippers. Slippers, once your feet are warm, it makes a world of difference, doesn't it? Hands, feet, shoulders, knees and toe. Everything, really, but yeah. Feet, hands, what else? Wool, expensive, but it will last you a whole lot longer and keep you warmer for longer. Any other tips on keeping warm? I'd love to hear them. Warm up your phone line. 0800 80 1080 9292 is the text. Latham on 112, Conway on 111. New Zealand, no loss in the wicket department. 233 on the board after 58 overs.
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4: 22 past 3. Really piling on the runs in a test cricket sense. 235 with no loss is incredible. Latham, 114 off 170. Conway, 111 off 183. I just wonder if they'll push the total on and then declare. It's early doors yet, right? But there are some long shadows starting to form. And the bowler is Tung at the moment. No wickets, gone for 41 off 11 overs. Comes in with a bit of a bouncer, bit of a warning shot as Latham ducks underneath that one. Let's hear from you. 0800 80 10 80. Hi, Anne.
5: Hello. I thought I'd just give you a ring because, as you know, I was sort of brought up in Britain, and I used to be terrified as a child because they put woolen vests and things on me, and I was allergic to wool. They didn't know that then, but I used to just itch and itch and itch. So I thought I'd just let people know to work out whether they actually could have that allergy, because believe me, it was cold enough in Britain.
4: Yes.
5: And but when you start itching too, it's
4: horrific.
5: It's right.
4: You did. You have described the home you grew up in as being quite cold. I remember you telling me that.
5: Yeah. Mm. Yes. I mean, it was cold there, but the itching on the top didn't help.
4: No. How close or how far away from Nottingham were you?
5: I don't even know where it is now, frankly.
4: Oh. So which area did you grow up in?
5: I was on a farm in Essex.
4: Oh, yeah. Essex girl, eh? Nice.
5: Yeah, but not London Essex. Out between Colchester and Sybil Headingham.
4: Oh, yeah. Oh, very nice. I don't really know Anne, but it sounds very nice. Although, you know, I remember having wool next to my skin as a child as well, and the hand-knitted stuff is rough. You know, it's not that lovely, fine, machine-made merino, and I can wear merino next to my skin, no trouble at all. I've gone hunting and tramping in merino, and it doesn't smell. Polypropylene stinks. It's horrible. But wool's got an amazing property like that. Very comfortable next to the skin. And, of course, if you're buying wool, if you go into a shop selling that stuff, they'll try and encourage you into the layers. This is your base layer. This is a mid layer. Then you have it. Oh, yeah, hang on. This is getting to how much money now? So much better than polypropylene, though. Itch factor. What could you do to counter that, I wonder? Tie your hands behind your back. Now, how would you stop the itch? Just buy finer merino, perhaps? Thank you, Anne. Good to hear from you. Welcome, Paul.
6: Yeah, it's a bit chilly and cold in the Wairarapa at the moment.
4: I bet.
6: I think I'm coming down with a chill, but I'll have to get up later and have something warm to eat, I suppose.
4: Yeah.
6: Talking about tips about keeping warm, if you're a young flatmate who's going to university and you're feeling cold, just ask your person next door, can we warm up in bed together?
4: Oh, wow.
6: Gee, you know what I mean? Just save the...
4: Yes.

0: And of course, you know, with no clothes on, skin to skin is best, right?
1: That's right. Well, to a certain point.
0: One way to meet people. Yeah, g'day. You want to get warm? Yeah. Not really. Yeah. Okay.
1: But I mean, you know, when I was living there, when I was working at the Plaza, I think 87, there was Asian flu that came through. And I walked all the way from the hotel, Columbia Hotel, up to the hospital.
0: Okay.
1: I was coughing and chucking and coughing. It was my day off the next day, but I had a bad flu. I think half of the people who stayed at the Columbia Hotel, they all came down or something, and I walked all the way, to the hospital, and they said, "What are you doing here? We got sick people in the hospital. Oh. You better get out of here."
0: Oh no. So do you think do you think you're getting sick at the moment?
1: No, it's just a chill.
0: Okay.
1: I went out. I forgot to take my scarf.
0: Mm-hmm.
1: I always wear a scarf in bed, you know, to keep warm, you know, keep the throat warm.
0: Wow.
1: You know, so, yeah.
0: I couldn't sleep with it. I could not go to bed with a scarf on. That would drive me mad. I feel like I was being strangled or something.
1: Okay.
0: It's actually on the weather map, Paul, it shows that Masterton's on 8. It doesn't sound too bad, but I guess with the rain and everything, it would be pretty chilly.
1: Yeah, I think this is the best time to actually go to Rarotonga or something, go for a couple of weeks, just to get away, It's just an ideal time to do it. Well, you know, if you can afford it, leave the kids at home and, you know.
0: That would be nice, wouldn't it? Bit of a shock to the system when you come back, though.
1: Yeah. Where have you been?
0: Yeah, coming back into the winter.
1: Of money.
0: That's
1: short
0: right.
1: Of money in the bank.
0: You said you were going to the dairy. You've been to Rarotonga. Wow. Yeah, good on you, Paul. Keep warm. Yeah, I do miss. I was talking to someone yesterday about my love of fires, and I thought, how nice would it be to be lighting a fire and be in those conditions where it actually makes sense to light a fire? Not lighting a fire in Auckland, then having to open all your windows. Yesterday in Auckland was windy and stormy kind of rubbish, but it wasn't cold. Aucklanders will tell you it's cold. I don't find it cold. It's just sort of damp. 28 past 3, 2:45, still no wicket. Bashir is the spin bowler on at the moment. He has gone for 75 off 18.4 overs. The run rate is 4.11. Conway on 120, Latham on 115. These two are doing so well. Now, they've just appealed, not a strong appeal, and the umpire's already shaking his head. No. 2:45, no loss, looking good. Cheers, Paul. Hi there, man. There is a theory I once worked out of a method to raise rates that automatically steers councils away from and apparently blocks wasteful spending. In physics, it's called continually factored space and time, or Lenz's law, says Alan. It doesn't sound helpful at all, Alan. Roman, what about New Zealand wool? What do you mean, what about New Zealand wool? Yeah, it's good to see the price of wool coming up for those that have stuck with the sheep. I think it's strong wool, isn't it, that the carpet breeds more than anything really going up in price. Of course, we've always had a very strong market with our very fine microns with the merino. Roman, why is it landowners pay for all council spending? Shouldn't it be spread amongst all who live in an area? It is. So rates are paid commercially and residentially. Is that what you mean? Because they are. What was? Come back with another question if you've got another question. I may not have the answer, but someone will. Roman, I've just got a what? I have just got a people's panel email for the ACC council plan, Auckland council plan. More so called consultation that they ignore anyway. Just get back to the basics. We were much better served before the super city got too big for its boots. Remand Council

0: Staffing levels and salaries are the culprit. Tiers of supervision, management, but projects developed by consultants. A joke. Wellington Regional Council has over 650 staff. What an outrage, says Malcolm. But why is it an outrage? How many is enough? How would you and I know how many staff is required? It's when you see big numbers, you go, oh, but we don't know. I don't know. 0800 80 1080. As New Zealand bring up the 250. There we are. No wickets have fallen. 250 runs on the board. Conway 124. Latham 116. What a great way to celebrate as they go to the middle, give each other a kind of a blokey hug thing and all that. Beautiful day in Nottingham. 0800 80 1080 9292 is the text, 2824.
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0: 27:24. I was just checking with Alex Powell, who's out to my right-hand side through the studio glass. He's writing live commentary for the New Zealand Herald. And I just said to him, what are they going to do here? Are they just going to keep batting out? Will they declare? He said, oh, no, they'll just keep batting. 257 without loss. A run rate of 4.24. There was a big six which elevated that run rate just before. Latham 116, Conway on 131. The umpires are now looking at the ball. It could be time for a new ball. They're just doing the whole measuring thing. They've got that circle thing. They pass it through like they're measuring a power or something, probably to see if it's still round. And out comes the bag with a whole range of balls to choose from. Maybe the ball is damaged and they're trying to find a ball that is not new but comparable. Yeah, that's what they're doing. That's quite interesting. Cricket. Imagine trying to explain that to anyone. I don't know. Just watch it and see if you can work it out. Test cricket, it's a mystery for some. Hello, Roman. I live in a street, only 35 houses. Everyone pays $4,000 to $5,000 a year for rates. Wow. In a year, replaced a bit of concrete path. Yet it didn't cost all the ratepayers in the street all their rate money to put a wheelbarrow of concrete for a cracked footpath in a year. Something is amiss, says Harold. No, I don't think you've got... No, that's not how it works, Harold. You aren't paying your rates for your street. That's not how it works. Surely you understand that. Have a look at your rates bill. It is broken down. That one's been sent through twice. Hi, Roman. Shane Jones chose Qantas possibly to message Aussie mining interests of the Allegiance and his limousine for clandestine consorts outside public perceptions. Well, that's not the case, is it? And his declines to publicly account for his frivolous fiasco in Canada.

Canada. Possible affirmation he considers he wasn't there for the Kiwi taxpayer, but Jones' personal priorities. Regards, Rob. Well, as cynical as that might be, I'm sure that's not the case. But no one's entirely sure what the case is, because Shane Jones suddenly has amnesia, which is very convenient. When he does that kind of looks up at the sky and then looks back down and goes, to the best of my recollection, I can't remember. Yes, you can. Yeah, you'd be very specific on other specificities, wouldn't you? Hiram, man, Shane Jones can't recall himself buying. Okay, I can't read that out. No, I can't read that out, but that's very funny. Thank you. I still like my job. Roman, house prices are up 50% in the last 10 years. Have rates matched this? I'd say probably not. Roman, a lot of dockland is in our towns and cities. They are our domains. Perhaps Dock could sell that land to councils. A number of scout halls and ratepayer halls sit on dockland throughout the country. The government pays rates on those properties. Perhaps those properties could be sold or given to ratepayer halls or scouts so that they can save on paying rates, and the groups themselves being pinged by the audit department to pay for the audits as they're classed as SOEs by audit in New Zealand, says John. I'm not really sure that's the stuff that was up for sale, though. Because he described it as, you know, very low land of little value in comparison to other forests, for example. Very short-sighted. Interesting to see that the Minister of Conservation suddenly did a U-turn on that one, Tama Pōtaka, and then Shane Jones being outraged that this land has no economic activity. That's right. It's nice to be able to go somewhere where there's no economic activity. So long may that last. Roman, this is now the highest opening stand for a Kiwi team in England ever. Is it? Well, I'm not surprised. 262, no wicket. Latham 121, Conway 131 in the 61st over. Cracking along. Yeah. Bit of a breeze. The shadows are starting to form. But these two are putting on an amazing total. I'm just checking what happened here. Hang on. No, I thought that was a wicket. No. No, just a very good piece of fielding by the English fielder there. The ball hit the ground before it went to his hands. Hiram, man, in about 2003, I lived in Sydney and we had tickets to New Zealand versus Aussie cricket. But the day turned out to be 42 or 43 degrees, so we flagged that and stayed at home in the air conditioning and watched the cricket. They still played. There was hardly anyone in the stands. That's way too hot, isn't it? The hottest day I had in Australia when I lived in Melbourne was 45 degrees, and we didn't know what to do. It was just terrible. And we stupidly thought, well, let's go to the beach. And we couldn't even walk across the sand. The sand was pretty much on fire. 0800 80 1080 is the number. 9292 on the text. It's not bad light. There are just shadows forming. As Atkinson is now bowling, he's bowled 9.3 overs, gone for 36, no wicket. 263 for no wicket gone. Brilliant stuff. 22-4. Let's hear from you. If you've just tuned in, what are you making of councils year after year failing in the job that you vote them to do? Some of it's just absolutely unforgivable failure, and not based on them necessarily, but just years and years of neglect. Is it time for a change? I'd say it is. Centralise it. Get away with all the minions, the multiplication, the multitude of duplication right around the country. Save absolutely shed loads of money and put that into things that actually matter, like sewerage and water. The dockland that was going to be up for sale, not being up for sale now, the U-turn on that by the government. What did you make of that? One of the proposed changes that's now being clawed back would have been
to allow for the sale of an extra 2.8 million hectares of conservation

0: land, 2.8 million hectares, on top of the 2.4 million hectares of stewardship land that was already eligible for sale. Like, if that's the way that governments behave because they're trying to create more money, then that's very short-sighted. You'll get to a point where, what can we sell next? We could probably sell Stewart Island to a multi-billionaire. Seriously, though, you can't go flogging off the Dockland. It just clearly, the U-turn showed that they had made a very poor decision and hadn't calculated the outrage that ensued. There was that, the rates, the Dockland, and, oh yeah, keeping warm. I found the story a little bit insulting, to be fair. I kind of thought, oh, this would be interesting. Well, what will this have? Put on wool. Okay. Dig out your beanies, gloves, and socks. Right. Okay. 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I quite like being in a bed where you've got heavy layers of blankets and stuff. It kind of makes you feel like, you know, I don't know what it makes you feel, but it makes you feel like, you know, you're in for a nice warm night's sleep. 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Brilliant. 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
0: 16 to 4, here through till 5 this morning, this Friday. It's great to be on a Friday. Love a good Friday. Love Friday. I don't know why I love Friday. Friday always says that, oh, who cares? Anyway, fish and chips or whatever you're doing for your Friday. Or maybe you're just going to call in sick and enjoy the cricket. 275 for no loss. 16-2-4, couple of texts here. Hi there, man. There's more to worry about than the bloody... Hang on, that was... What happened there? Sorry, I slipped. There's more to worry about than the bloody cricket. The country is broke. Oh, my God. Well, that's a very strong text, isn't it? I'm not worrying about the cricket. It's like, it's nice to have a distraction, isn't it? Look, I know what you're saying, but I'm not just talking about the cricket. Of course, there's the cricket. And, yeah, the world's falling to pieces. But apart from that, the cricket's amazing. It's 31 degrees in Nottingham, where they are at the moment. By the way, if it is your birthday, happy birthday. But that was a bit weird. 31 degrees, and the humidity, which is weird to think of humidity in England, but they have got 46%. And that kind of level of humidity with the ambient temperature at 31, it's not going to feel sticky and horrible. Probably does if you're wrapped up in pads and helmets and things, but they are playing in some pretty hot conditions. It's 4 p.m., quarter to 4 yesterday p.m. for them. Yeah, 31. The wind is a

0: into a little zephyr of 19 kilometres an hour and 46-47% humidity. Hi there, Amanda. It's so nice to hear your voice. You sound so perky. Perky? Oh, yeah. That's the Botox. I have a Hyundai van and an expensive 4.5-litre other car. However, what's your other car? That's a big engine. Is it a Skoda? However, I am enjoying both as the fuel prices drop. I see smiles again as we drive with pleasure, not pain. I love your nighttime talk. Very refreshing, informative, always on point. I have my own business, which I inherited at a young age. Ooh, what a treat. I am navigating so many of the issues that you speak of. Shall I call? Oh, that's nice of you. No one on a text normally says, shall I call? You shall. Well, you can, if you so desire. Hi there, man. There is a difference, by the way, working hard and working smart. Yes. Yeah, we could talk about New Zealand's productivity. That's not something that's that great, is it? Even though lots of people are doing mad hours. Roman, you trust the government when they say we assure you it's good quality and safe. Interesting. What's that in relation to? That text came in a couple of hours ago. I'm not sure what you mean. The keeper has just missed a catch. They just replayed it several times. Ben Stokes will not be happy. 276 for nothing. As the Kiwis, there's a four, so they're piling on the runs. 280 now. Latham on 133, Conway on 137. 12-2-4. What was that about trusting the government? I'm not sure what that's in relation to, but thank you for the text. Let me know what you mean. Roman, and recently, department officials lied to the minister about projects and millions wasted. I often feel like quitting my job. What's the point, says John. Quitting your job and doing what? If you win lotto, you can quit your job. Then, you know, I've had enough. Quite the breeze now. I can see the shirt of the batsman fluttering around. They're freeing up their batting style a whole lot more now, and the run rate has picked up quite considerably. They're now at 4.41. Where am I? Roman, I still have a jet, but my parents own the spa pool. What? Okay. I might be missing. These are a bit out of context because they came in a while ago. Hi there, man. These councillors don't have the right brave attitude to change. Well, in fairness to them, why would they? If they've been voted in, they're being paid, they're not going to want to change things demonstrably and put themselves out of a job, are they? But I think my idea has merit. Trust me, it'll never happen. No one's ever going to get rid of councils, but the duplication of what we see around the country is absolutely pointless. It made sense years ago when people turned up for a good old beheading or something in the local village square and everyone was more of a community. But we don't live like that anymore. We haven't had beheadings for years. And so I do wonder if that kind of duplication could be reduced a heck of a lot and done from a central government point of view. How do you keep warm through winter? Well, you just put on lots of wool, but wool is expensive, good wool. But is that how you roll? Or do you put on two pairs of socks, three pairs of Ugg boots? What do you do? 0800 80 1080. And in bed, it must be horrible being in bed with someone who doesn't like lots of blankets, but you do. What do you do? Do you argue or just leave them? 10 to 4.
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4: 824. I've never been a fan of I actually do love electric blankets. If I get into a bed where there's one on, I go, oh, that's lovely. But I quickly turn it off because I always think I'm going to cook myself. I don't want to wake up half cooked. I don't know. You hear all sorts of weird stories about electric blankets. Oh, they damage the soft tissue between the vertebrae, do they? I don't know. It is nice getting into a bed. I actually don't mind getting into a cold bed because it pretty quickly warms up. I don't understand the point in the story that talks about the way that you tuck your bed in, optimizing your bedding and tucking technique. What are they talking about? Is that like hospital corners where you feel like you can't get your feet out and you're in a straitjacket? There's nothing worse. You want to sort of kick the blankets out and have your tootsies free. I do. I can't stand being trapped in a bed. I can't stand it. Let the feet free, I say.
5: Free the feet! Free me!
4: Time for a tune, I think. This has got a lovely bit of trumpet coming up. I love the trumpet in this tune. This is a bloke called Charlie Cunningham and a track called You Sigh.

News Talk ZB, Charlie Cunningham is his name. The track is You Sigh. Whenever I hear trumpets played like that en masse, I always think of England, and I don't know why. Something about brass

0: bands and England, I guess. It's a bit weird. I didn't grow up there or anything, but yeah. Lovely sound. Charlie Cunningham, for those that are asking on the text machine, You Sigh, which England will be doing at the moment with the cricket. That's not going their way at all. What a wonderful opening partnership. Absolutely wonderful. 288 in the third test in Nottingham, 31 degrees. We chose to bat, and bat we did. No wickets down, 288. Looking forward to talking again in the next hour with you on 0800 80 1080. Good news for those that are driving. What did that guy say in the text? A 4.5 litre. What would that be? Sounds like a John Deere. Something you'd plough a paddock with. That's a big motor, isn't it? Thrilled at the price of fuel coming down. Yeah, the price of oil has fallen to levels not seen since before the war with Iran, as traffic through the key Strait of Hormuz, the shipping route, gradually resumes. The global Brent crude fell briefly below $72.48 a barrel, the price it was the day before the US and Israel launched attacks on Iran back on the 28th of February, before edging up very slightly to $72.63. So energy prices have been on a wild ride, haven't they? So hopefully they continue to drop. You may not have to wait for that cheap Thursday. Yesterday was crazy. I'm always diesel focused. Diesel for me. Diesel, diesel, diesel. It was closer to $2 than anything else. It's like, blimey, felt like Christmas. But there's only so much diesel you can squeeze in your tank. I've never been one of those people to cart containers around. I don't want to give an insurance company a reason not to pay out. And there are certain levels that you've got to be careful when you're storing fuel, don't you, for all sorts of reasons, and that's one of them. So if you're seeing a consistent drop in the prices, which we are, what has that meant for you in terms of your travel or your business? And are you quite confident that you might be able to drop prices on things if you've had to put your prices up, or will you just kind of, you know, quietly keep them high? And you might have to, because, you know, who knows what Donald Trump will do next. He'll have another brain fart and decide he wants to do something else that no one else can explain. Time will tell.
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6: In this update, flu season is not expected to peak for another couple of months, but EDs are already overcrowded. The Australasian College of Emergency Medicine says hospitals are routinely at 100% capacity, leaving no room for a seasonal wintry surge in patients. College President Peter Allerley says that means patients must wait longer to be seen, and studies show that comes at a risk.
7: We know that if a department's even just 10% overcrowded, your increased risk of dying is about 10% higher as well.
6: Police Commissioner Richard Chambers is being investigated by his own department over historic sexual allegations. Police National Integrity Unit officers have flown to Australia for a second time

9 past 4, and New Zealand have surpassed 300, 302. It's the biggest opening partnership on record for us against the UK, isn't that great? Against England. There's another four to the boundary. Absolutely amazing. They're just punching along. Latham on 147. Conway on 149. 306 without loss. Brilliant. Loving it. And just catching up with Alex Powell, who's out just out to my right-hand side, writing for the Herald. And, yeah, just he said, England are just getting a bit frustrated, as you can imagine, playing in 31 degrees and with not getting any wickets. The pressure on the bowlers now. Root is now the bowler. He's about to bowl his first over. So New Zealand, they've completed 68 overs. The run rate is well and truly above 4. Oh, hang on. No, it's Stuart Broad. He's coming in. No, it's not. No, it's hang on. Oh, look, it is Joe Root. Joe Root about to start his first over. New Zealand, 306 without loss. Gale force winds all night in Wellington, says Jack. Yeah, I do feel for you. It does sound pretty horrific around various parts of the country. Oh, I did hear from a couple of truck drivers earlier on to talk about various parts of... Hang on! I dropped that. Gee, that was a long way to bend down. Not even that tall. The desert road is open, but there are snow trucks all set to go, a bit icy in places. If that's changed, let me know. Lewis Pass and Arthur's Pass also open. One truck driver saying the Lewis Pass was getting quite sketchy. Quite a bit of snow, lots of wind and debris on the road in places. So, yeah, keep me posted on the road conditions. That'd be good to keep people informed. If you don't know the roads and you're behind a truck, stay behind the truck. They know what they're doing. That would be my advice to you, not that you need it. You're a big boy or a girl. So the controversial clause in the Conservation Amendment Bill that would allow for the conservation land to be sold has been removed. And the Minister, Portaka, saying that they listened and, you know, they really did backpedal quite quickly on that one. You may want to talk about that. I can't imagine anyone thinking selling off dockland is a good idea. Once any land that was bush or swamp or reserve for any special reason, once it's gone, it's gone. You never get it back. So why would you want to do that? Oh, because we need the money. Yeah, but you can't go flogging off everything, can you? As much as these people that think they are responsible for the country because we give them that

0: option, briefly as it might be, they've really got to think a bit more long-term than flogging off Dockland. It's just dumb. We've been talking all night about various councils and their rates and our appetite or lack of it for increases. And just how, as one caller put it, just how incredibly expensive it's got. It was Robbie. And that feeling of, where do I live? Why is everything so madly expensive? It's become very hard to, I don't know, have a bit of a luxurious time here and there. It's all very kind of like, what's the next bill? What's it going to be? You just get ahead. Rates go up. You just get ahead. A dentist appointment arrives, which reminds me, I do have one coming up, which is always terrifying for the bank balance and the teeth. 12 past four. Quite a bit to talk about. Oh, and just another thing, I'd like your feedback on the sunblock. Not because you need it much at this time of the year, but you can always get sunburnt. No such thing as a safe tan. But we've got all these plonkers on social media, lots and lots of plonkers, who are anti-sunscreen. And so cancer experts are really concerned now that we've got this generational, parts of generations, where people are not wearing sunblock. And there's this growing movement. It's weird. It's an anti-sunscreen trend on social media. It's got experts calling for better education in schools about sun protection before we get back into summer again. And videos on platforms like TikTok, whatever that is, Instagram, wellness influencers are trying to turn people off using commercial sunscreens. Wellness influencers. Wow. They are irresponsible and stupid. They make all these false claims about sunblock being toxic and harmful and blocking the health benefits of the sun. You don't need a lot of exposure to the sun in order to create vitamin D, which is made in the liver as a result of exposure to the sun. But you don't want to get melanomas either, do you really? We have one of the highest death rates from melanoma. And the trend has experts here worried and wanting solutions to counter this misinformation. It just makes me angry that, oh, hi there, thanks for tuning into my TikTok. I'm so lovely, look at me. I don't wear sunblock. Sunblock, and I bet you they do, because you don't have good-looking skin if you are in the sun all day. Just look at Ben Stokes, the cricketer. His face is falling off. He's got all these kind of, he's just been in the sun too much. It looks mad. So I think the problem for particularly young people, if they're on these platforms like TikTok, it's for kids, right? So they're watching people saying, oh, no, I wouldn't use that. And they do. Or they don't go in the sun. And they're misleading people. All those years of educating people to slip, slop, slap, cover up, and you've got plonkers like this on social media undoing it. But in fairness, are you someone that would rather cover up with a great big floppy hat and a big sort of loose-fitting shirt, rather than putting on sunblock? What's your take on this? And have you watched some of these videos? I don't do Instagram and all that stuff and TikTok. What are they saying? And how misleading do you find it when you see those videos? Are you having little contests and arguments with your children or grandchildren about the efficacy of sunblock? 4:15? There's some meat and potatoes for you to slap on your plate and get stuck into. 0800 80 10 80. Hi there, Pete.
1: Hi, good morning. I know a way. I was told by a miserly old millionaire what to do. You get a, that's to keep warm at night, and you put a brick beside the fire.
0: Yeah.
1: And it warms up.
0: And where do you put the brick?
1: In your bed.
0: That'd be very uncomfortable, wouldn't it?
1: Wrap it in a tea towel.
0: Oh, yeah, okay. Wow.
1: And if you don't have an open fire, put it in the oven while you're cooking tea.
0: A brick in the oven? Yep, okay.
1: While you're cooking tea, it'll heat up. Yeah. It won't explode.
0: Yeah.
1: And if you're in the bush in your hut, you're soaking wet, put a rock beside the fire, warm it up while you're having your cup of tea and your yak of the day, and put it in the bottom of your sleeping bag.
0: Would that not melt the highly synthetic sort of stuff of a sleeping bag?
1: You've wrapped up your rock.
0: Oh, you've wrapped it up.

0: Yeah, good idea.
1: And I'm on this cricketing team with the ASB on their shirt.
0: ANZ?
1: Yeah, well, ANZ, that's not a New Zealand bank, is it?
0: No, it's not. It's crazy, isn't it?
1: Yeah, well, New Zealand Yachting, you know, the ones that carry on going overseas?
0: Yeah.
1: They don't have New Zealand on their sails.
0: Nothing?
1: They have it in small print on the bows of the boat.
0: Yeah.
1: New Zealand on the bows. And their franchise has just been bought by overseas buyers, yet we still pay millions of dollars for them to travel around the world with their families.
0: Value for money. So what about, are there no New Zealand brands on the sails or anything?
1: Not what I can remember.
0: Yeah.
1: I have brain damage, I've got the TBI, and I don't have... You know, just what I've seen on the TV. I don't think they have it on the sails.
0: Okay.
1: They're advertising something from a different country.
0: Yeah.
1: Emirates, New Zealand.
0: Toyota. Advertising works. Look at us. We're remembering. What else is on there?
1: We need a job. They're making millions of dollars a year from the New Zealand government.
0: Yeah, look, I'm not opposed to that entirely, but when you've got such deprivation and such need, I start to wonder, well, yeah, it's a bit like councils putting up a statue of themselves. Look at me. I'm standing erect in the park. A full nude sculpture of your local mayor. I don't know what that's all about. Unless the mayor's done amazing things, how many amazing mayors can you think of? There'll be a handful of mayors that historically have just been incredible. And the others have been like, well, what were you thinking? Thank you, Pete. Yeah, there should be like a packet of ginger nuts on the side of the Team New Zealand boat. Just the whole boat looking like a packet of ginger nuts would be quite significant. I'm just watching the cricket. 313, no loss. 313 for none. Latham on 149, so close. Conway on 154 now. What a fantastic partnership. Latham, 149 off 210. Conway, 154 off 217. A run rate of 4.43. Long shadows now, but they'll play well into the evening. I don't think light will be a problem because it's summertime. And they won't play under lights, but they won't need to. This is an incredible partnership. They'll be speaking about this for hundreds of years. 314 for no loss. Stokes bowling again. He's gone for 54 off 11.5 overs. Conway on 154 now. And Tom Latham on he's just made his 150. Waving to the crowd. Well done. 0800 80 1080. Yeah, I don't like seeing ANZ on the New Zealand shirts. I just think it's ridiculous. You wouldn't have any other Australian brand on there that didn't have an NZ in it. It's a bit strange, isn't it? Stokes thundering in with his very burnt face. Well, a good shot there, but just the single. Right, 0800 80 1080, 9292 on the text. 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I hope your children or grandchildren are not watching some TikTok. What do they call them? Influence. I'm an influencer. Are you? Yes, I've got 6,000 followers and I tell them all, don't use sunblock. Well, you're just stupid and irresponsible. There are clearly benefits from wearing sunblock. But if you're not someone who likes to put on the sunblock, what are you doing? You're just covering up or just hiding under your bed like a vampire. Let me know. 0800 80 10 80. 21 past 4.
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4: Brooke Van Velden, when you're trying to do major reform as you head to an election, are you going to hit trouble? Yes, you are. Who are you most likely to hit trouble with? Answer, Winston Peters. Ultimately, he's going to have to back her reforms because they're part of the coalition deal, because broadly speaking, he's a man of his word. But it doesn't stop him kicking up a bit of a fuss at the moment, and he's changing positions. Earlier on in the week, he goes, look, I got to sign it, it's part of the deal, but I'll fix it after the election. Then he came and said, well, it's dead on arrival, we're not going to vote for it. At the end of the day, he's going to have to, because he's a lawyer and you don't sign agreements that you renege on.
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5: 23 past 4, a glorious day in Nottingham. Glorious. It's a very strange looking ground, though. I think the person who designed that ground was possibly blind or drunk, or blind drunk. What shape would you call that ground? It's not even a... it's not a shape I've ever seen. Apparently it's a football ground, not a cricket ground, which doesn't help. But it's the most weird shape. It's like they got halfway through doing the last side. Oh, there's a wicket. Wow. There's the first wicket. At 317, we have lost a wicket. It's the wicket of Latham on 151. Finally, the breakthrough that England were hunting for the whole day. In the 72nd over. So Latham gone on 151, Conway there on 156, New Zealand 317 for one. Just as I looked up, wicket, and I'm looking at the obscurely shaped ground. It's just slightly edged through to the keeper. The slightest of edges, but there we are. Stokes will be thrilled. He'll be stoked. 0800 80 1080. I'm not disappointed by that. That's an incredible opening partnership. The biggest ever in the world history of cricket. No, that's not true. It's for us, it's huge. It's a record for New Zealand. He faced 214 balls, did Tom Latham. 151 runs. I think he's just had a baby. Well, not him, his wife. Hi there, man. Sunblock is very big in France at the moment, apparently. Yes. You can imagine all the water and sunblock and everything that's being sold. Right throughout Europe. Germany, parts of Germany and France getting up to 40 degrees today and tomorrow. Hi there, man. Thanks for the cricket updates. Much appreciated while working. Oh, you're more than welcome. 317 for one. Stokes took the wicket. One wicket for 55 runs. He was getting quite antsy in his pantsy about it all. He was losing it. So that'll make him happy. It'll calm him down. Who won the toss? Says Jim. We did. We did. Hi there, man. I'm turning you off now regarding social media talk. Change the subject, please. Oh, no, you haven't been listening. I'm not talking about social media per se. I'm talking about those who use it as a way to try and deter people from using sunblock, which is proven to do all sorts of good. And they're saying it's harmful, and therefore, you know, they're not even experts. This is what's concerning, is that people, I'm an expert. What are you an expert at? I've got 6,000 followers. What does that make you? Popular. It just means that you're misconstruing everything and scaring people away from something that's proven to work.

Who's in there now? Oh, it's Nichols. Nichols has come in. He's faced ball. He's safe. No run. G'day, Roman. You can throw that brick idea out the window. I did it at a camp once, and it melted through my sleeping bag and the stretcher. Ha! Oh, yeah, that'd be horrendous. I've never thought about that in all of my days of and nights of being in the bush. I've never ever thought about heating up a rock by the fire. Just get into your sleeping bag. Modern sleeping bags are incredible. The heat that's generated almost instantly, quite amazing. Hi, Roman. You can't go past my thick Norsewear Nordic pattern jersey for staying warm in the winter. Not quite so fashionable these days, but neither is the wearer. Oh, yeah, don't worry about fashion. It's all about keeping warm. I've got two jerseys that look like I should be joining the Norwegian submarine fleet or something. They're the very big thick neck, you know, the big sort of, what do you call them? Polar neck thingies. Like you see in an old James Bond movie when they're in a submarine. They're incredible, but they're way too hot for Auckland. I need to go somewhere cold just so I can wear them. Where would that be? Or anywhere at the moment. It's pretty chilly around the country, isn't it? 0800 80 10 80. Yeah, it concerns me. It's just another reason why you couldn't pay me enough to be, well, you probably could, but you couldn't pay me that much to get me onto social media and for people to follow these TikTok and Instagram wellness influencers when they have no credibility, they have no qualification, and they're telling the people that follow them to get off the sunblock. Don't use the sunblock. And they spout off all sorts of reasons. Apparently it's trendy now to have sunburn. What's that all about? Apparently having like strap marks where you've got the strap, where the strap was, and it's white there and you're burnt. Apparently that's fashionable. I don't understand that. I'd rather be as white as a polar bear than sunburnt. I burn easily. I'm very delicate. I think it's having older skin. It just doesn't tolerate being in the sun anymore. So have you got young people in your life saying, oh, you can't be using sunblock. I saw someone on TikTok who said it's terrible. The power of influence. Use it wisely, not like that. And quite seriously, because I always wonder if my sunblock's done its dash. I'll buy a sunblock and 3 years later I'll get to the bottom of it. And I'm thinking, that wasn't SPF 50. That wasn't 50 minutes. I'm burning. What the heck's going on there? I know there's been a whole lot of dodge around some of the claims made by sunblocks. So are you someone who just prefers to cover up? Let me know. Hi, Roman. I just heard the former lead singer of Blood, Sweat and Tears, David Clayton Thomas, has passed away. I thought some of your listeners might like to know. Great show as always. Cheers, says Pat. David Clayton Thomas. Hang on. Let me just. This is always award-winning radio when you type. No, David Clayton. Especially when you can't type. Thomas. Okay. Let me have a quick look. He actually died on the 24th of June. Yeah. He was born in 1941, died 24th of June in Toronto. The British-Canadian musician, singer, songwriter, best known as the lead vocalist of the American band Blood, Sweat and Tears, as you said. He began his career back in the 1960s, working in clubs in Toronto. Wow. There we go. Could you sing one of his songs? If I had $1 million, would you be able to go, oh, yep, I can knock one of those out? I don't think I could tell you any of them. Maybe if I heard one, I'd go, oh, right. 0800 80 10 80 9292 is the text. Is that another? Oh, it's another wicket. There we are. So both of our openers have now gone. 319 for two. Devin Conway faced 224 balls, made 157 runs. What a cracking partnership. Absolutely fabulous. 2925, let's hear from you. You can text on 9292 if you prefer, but the free phone number is so free. 0800 80

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0: 27-5, Ravindra in at the moment with Root coming in with his spin bowl. And he comes for the second delivery to Ravindra, who blocks nicely. Pushes it gently back towards the bowler. 319 for two, so two quick wickets there. What a great opening partnership, though. That will be spoken about throughout the day, as you can imagine, with this being the deciding test. A fantastic way to start for New Zealand. 0800 80 1080 if you would like to be part of the conversation before 5. Hi, oh yeah, this is another text about David Clayton Thomas, who died a couple of days ago. If you would like to talk about that, feel free. I actually don't know any of his music. Then again, sometimes, oh, when you hear the tune, oh yeah, I know that one. But I can't, off the top of my head, think of one. Man, we grew up living by the beach. Our nanny used a coconut oil sunscreen sent from her niece from the Cook Islands. We now use Reef coconut sunscreen that has an SPF of 15. Don't they say you're wasting your time, though, with anything less than SPF 50? And I've got Cancer Society SPF 50, and I don't think it lasts for 50 minutes. It certainly doesn't last anything like that when you're doing any form of exercise. But even just sitting around, like going for a swim, going to the beach, you've got to be putting it on more regularly than that. I have a very big straw hat, which my girls always say, oh, please, Dad, don't wear that to the beach. It's like, oh, no, Dad, please don't. It's like, oh, have I become that person? I'm already embarrassing. Okay, all right. You're not wearing those togs, are you, Dad? Oh, Lord, please, Dad, not those ones. I go, really? Wow, okay, judgy pants. Maybe I should sit 50 metres away from you. Well, make it more if you can, Dad. Okay. No, it's not that bad, but I do like to wear some hilarious togs sometimes just to get them embarrassed, I guess. There's a couple of things you might want to talk about before 5, and I'm happy to have those conversations. Either that the social media experts, I'm an expert on nothing, apart from having people follow you, very misleading. With New Zealand having one of the highest death rates from melanoma. Don't follow people who have no credibility. Oh, I guess it's you can't tell young people that, right? They might like a certain influencer who encourages them to never use sunblock again. Over the past couple of years, there's been a rising movement by wellness influencers on social media trying to encourage people to get off the sunblock. Not to slip, slop, and slap and rap. Some posts that were found by journalists had nearly 500,000 likes, and they were made by influencers who have followings of similar numbers. Like, wouldn't you use that power to say something factual and actually have a positive influence on people? I don't understand this trend. Help me out with the trend of apparently it's cool to be a bit sunburnt and to show, you know, to have tan lines. I don't get that. I would have thought it was far more fashionable.

or to be completely pasty white and miserable looking. At least you don't have melanoma. Now, speaking of miserable, Shane Jones, what's he saying? He said something very strange about Dockland. He said it was almost reprehensible. My words, not his, but he said something similar, that there's no economic activity that comes from Dockland. I think he might be quite stupid, because clearly there is economic activity from Dockland. It is the reason why most tourists want to come here. They want to come and see where hobbits come from. Isn't that part of the economic activity that he's overlooking? And the fact that he can't remember who booked various vehicles and why he was staying in a hotel for $1,600 a night when he could have walked to the venue and he had a car on standby. What was all that about? Oh, I can't recall. The Matua can't recall. When someone starts talking in third person, you know that they're absolutely losing it, right? Yes. Here through till 5, New Zealand 331 for 2 in the cricket. Nichols and Ravindra in. Nichols on 9, Ravindra on 4. Cracking way to start this test. It is the third and deciding test. It's been played in Nottingham, which has been bathed in beautiful evening sunlight. 22 to 5 yesterday, last evening for them. Not a bad crowd, and not a huge crowd, but they're playing in 31 degrees, which would not be that easy, would it? 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You'll find the information you need on our website, newstalkzb.co.nz. 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

0: Newstalk ZB from the album King of Limbs. It's Radiohead and a track called Codex. Nice bit of trumpets in the background of that one too. And I don't know why the trumpets always remind me of England and brass bands, but there you go. It does for me. What does remind me of England is the test match underway at the moment. A rip-snorting start there from New Zealand. 336 for the loss of two. Nichols on 14, Ravindra on 4 at the moment. In world news, well, where do you start? But the heat wave in Europe is horrific. France on the highest health alert yet. And temperatures in Germany could hit 40 degrees in some areas. And there have been some horrific deaths, very young people and just people. And of course, you've got the big quake in Venezuela as well. It's the strongest set of earthquakes since 1900. And they're picking thousands would have been killed, but at least, they're saying at the moment, at least 164 have been killed. More than 100 buildings have collapsed. This news I think is odd. King Charles releasing his personal tax bill. Why? To be more transparent. Well, I don't know that it's going to help the cause. For those that still have some fervent desire to think favourably of the crumbling monarchy, I just find it weird. Who wants to have a look at King Charles's personal tax return? Not me. No interest. I'm sure the numbers will be mind-boggling. Last year, the palace published a 159-page report on how they spent £86.3 million that they received from Treasury, including funds for a major renovation of the palace. Which palace? While King Charles released the details of the tax he paid on his personal income when he was the Prince of Wales, this will be the first time he's done so since ascending the throne following the death of his mother, Queen Elizabeth II, which was back in 2022. So what's that going to do? Greater transparency, here's my personal tax report. Who cares? I think if anything, it's going to make people think, you have what? How much money? What the? I don't know that that's going to work. Would that work for you? Would that make you more favourable of the firm, as it's known? Not for me. 4:45, 0800 80 10 80.
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7: 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It's

0: Except me, I was a jockey, and then I was teaching astronomy and stuff. Well, go figure. Yeah, with that bung, when they get old, that they were rubber. They're probably neoprene or something now.
1: Yes. I guess I've always had that fear with hot water bottles too. Not that it's not like I don't really, you know, I don't have nightmares, but I can't imagine anything worse because I've always poured boiling water into them and leaving that little bit of air at the top, and you kind of push the liquid up so it's, you know, it's not ballooning, it's kind of flattish. Do you know what I mean? Yeah. You extrude the air from it. Now, just going back, Clarence, I have to apologise. I think you're right. I think Tim Finn is 74. His birthday was yesterday. So he's not 73, he's 74. And they've just done that big tour through New Zealand and Australia. They were absolutely on fire. What an amazing tour. The Split Enz crew, Eddie Rayner, Tim and Neil with guests, they were just, it was as good as they've ever been. They were absolutely amazing. And apparently there's rumours of a brand new album coming out as well. Cheers, Clarence. New Zealand 343 for the loss of 2725.
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2: 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Got an opinion? 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
1: Yeah, happy Friday to you. It's Friday the 26th of June. As we do an amazing job in the cricket, it's the decider. It's the third. So we go into it level and we're 346 for two in the first session. The run rate is just over four, just under four and a half actually, 4.45. Getting quite late in the evening, long shadows. We've got two wickets down, so currently in batting we've got Nichols and Ravindra. Nichols on 22, Ravindra on 6. An amazing record-setting opening partnership in that regard too. So yeah, well done. Very nice, well done. Now, I haven't got much more time, but that whole point around these influencers, hi, I'm an influencer, I'm an expert on absolutely nothing, don't use sunblock. Well, this is where the internet is a twat, isn't it? This is where you need to have regulations so halfwits like that cannot be telling people to not use certain things based on no expertise other than, I'm just really gorgeous. I'm so gorgeous right now. I'm so gorgeous. Follow me. Which is tragic, really, isn't it? And possibly a little dramatic, but who doesn't love a bit of drama? Well, thanks for all your calls and everything. It's been wonderful. The calls have been tremendous, the texts have been superb, and everything else has been outstanding. Just like the New Zealand cricket team.

You know, it's not a widely known fact that if Neva Ritimanu wasn't the best newsreader in the world, she would be playing cricket for New Zealand. Man, can she smack a ball. But she's not doing that. She's going to be reading the news very soon. And then it's Ryan Bridge with Early Edition. Have a wonderful weekend.

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5: Good morning, it's 5 o'clock. I'm Neva Reddy Manu. The police commissioner is being investigated over two separate complaints. The Herald reports police National Integrity Unit officers have flown to Australia for the second time to interview Richard Chambers' former partner from more than 20 years ago over sexual allegations. The historical claims relate to when they lived together in Redbeach north of Auckland. Police Minister Mark Mitchell told TVNZ the complaints, which Chambers strongly rejects, are being responded to appropriately.
6: Police officers attract complaints. We have the IPCA. That is the right place for that to go, and they'll deal with it.
5: An incredibly tough earthquake recovery is anticipated in Venezuela, a country already in political and financial strife. At least 164 are dead and nearly 1,000 injured after 7.2 and 7.5 magnitude quakes struck near the capital Caracas yesterday. The BBC's Jorge Perez says existing crises make everything more challenging.
7: Images from the hospitals, people are laying on the floor trying to receive certain treatment, ambulances don't work properly. It seems that international help is going to be very necessary.
5: Winston Peters is now jumping to the defence of the

0: conditioning units because of, wait for it, climate change. We'll talk about that. Simeon Brown on solar panels here in New Zealand, and the doctor who was arrested at our border over a student loan debt.
1: The agenda.
0: It is Friday the 26th of June. Those two massive earthquakes struck Venezuela just a minute apart, causing major damage.
2: I must inform you that the hardest hit state by this unprecedented seismic event is the state of La Guaira. There are tens of collapsed buildings, and we're working hard to save as many lives as God allows us.
0: 10 times the power, they reckon, of the Canterbury quakes. The second one, the worst in a century. Marco Rubio, the US, helping out.
3: We were already deploying search and rescue teams from Fairfax County, Virginia, and Los Angeles. There'll be some others we'll add. That's their most immediate need right now, is search and rescue efforts. They have a bunch of collapsed buildings, and so they'll need a lot of help in terms of digging through that.
0: Let's go to the UK. 17th of July, mark it in your calendars. Andy Burnham will become the Prime Minister of Great Britain. Labour's National Executive Committee, who announces this stuff, says the timetable for selecting the new leader will go like this. If there's only one candidate, which surely there will be, Andy Burnham, he'll be announced as the leader on that date.
4: One of the criticisms of this process so far is that he needs to prove he has the mandate and he needs to really set out what his policies would be.
0: Right, let's go to Australia. Karl Stefanovic, you would know him from morning television screens over in Australia. Had a bit of a backlash, I should say, to his podcast. He started it in January and he interviewed Tommy Robinson. Tommy Robinson is a far-right activist in the UK.
5: I really do admire your tenacity and the courage that you're showing in trying to stand up for what you believe is right.
0: Channel 9 employs Stefanovic for his morning show. They're not saying he's going, not saying he's gone, but they've gone quiet, and that's normally not a great sign.
1: Hear it first. Ryan Bridge on Early Edition with Spark for Business. 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
0: 9 after 5. Great to have your company. 9292 is the number to text. I will get to Winston Peters and the FTA stuff, and I will also get to a new forecast on the OCR from Westpac, which is interesting reading. It makes sense, but interesting nonetheless. The stuff has a great story this morning. This is about an airport arrest. So a doctor, not normally the type of person you would expect to be arrested by the police when they enter New Zealand, but this is exactly what happened. A doctor arrives at Wellington Airport and is quickly arrested over an IRD debt. Apparently the student loan arrears almost $180,000. So apparently now the 13th person arrested at the border in the last decade for student loan debts, and the IRD is cracking down. What do we think about that? I mean, clearly, if you've got a debt of $180,000, you'll be wanting to, and you're not coming home, you'll be wanting to avoid it, I would have assumed. And perhaps they assume that when they turn up at the border, that people just won't know or won't notice. Well, clearly, people are paying attention. If you owe money, you owe money, you got to pay it. My question is, what happens to him now? 10 after 5.
1: Ryan Bridge.
0: We'll look at a few more things before we get to this issue of conservation, which in a lot of ways is like the fishing back down that we saw from the government a few weeks ago. We'll look at that next. News Talk ZB.
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0: lots of different stuff on a conservation estate.
1: Exactly, Ryan. So what's wrong? Needs to change? Why does there need to be any change? That's my question.
0: Well, what's wrong with a bit more of it?
1: No, so a bit more.
0: Because we make money off the estate,
1: yeah,
0: don't we?
1: The bill is not about a bit more of it. So the bill removes vital checks and balances on the minister's power over the conservation estate. And I think we've just seen that one government can't be trusted to act as the custodians of public conservation land, which is what they are supposed to be.
0: Okay. So, Jen, we have to leave it there, I'm afraid, but I'm enjoying talking to you about this. We will continue to do so, I'm sure, because the bill, as you say, is not going anywhere just yet. There's a few clauses being ditched. Jen Toop, Greenpeace campaigner. Time is 17 after 5. News Talk ZB.
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6: Time is 20 after 5. Great to have your company. Loads of people are going off about the conservation estate. We'll get to those texts in a second. On the student loan borrower, Sally says, good effing job. You've got to pay your student loan. If you took it out, you pay it. This is the guy, doctor, arrested at the border, coming back into New Zealand with a student loan balance of $180,000 unpaid, according to Stuff this morning. Ryan, very happy, says this person, Hugh. Good morning, Hugh. Very happy that people are being held to account if he or she or they or whatever has used New Zealand resources to fund their job, have obviously avoided paying by going overseas. It's time for them to pay up. 20 after 5.
2: Ryan Bridge. Bridge.
6: So let's talk solar panels now, because the government, well, I should say the National Party, has come up with a policy. And what they want to do is low interest loans for solar and home energy upgrades, backed by a $7 million investment, paid back through rates over 10 years. It'll also remove consent requirements for votes. Advocates about for this are stoked.
7: I mean, honestly, this is probably one of the best days of my life. This is the energy system's KiwiSaver moment. It's billions of dollars of savings available to the customers of New Zealand.
6: Simeon Brown is with us, National Party Energy Spokesperson. Simeon, good morning.
8: Good morning, Ryan.
6: So at present, you need a building consent if you want to put them on your roof. Would you still need a building consent?
8: Now, building consents we removed in most cases, and we'll also be making some changes around what's required on farms. If you want to put on-ground small-scale solar on farms, you've got to get resource consents, so we'll be getting rid of that as well, so that people can just get these things put in place as of right and also have a national standard across the country. There's different rules in different parts of the country which make it hard for people to get these in place. I mean, rewiring Aotearoa's found some conditions being put in place on farms in Canterbury with discharge.

0: discharge issues because birds might poop on the panels, and so these sort of
1: Right.
0: silly rules that get put in place
1: It's
0: just don't make sense when
1: so
0: actually
1: get rid
0: people
1: of
0: want to
1: them.
0: use the sun and make some power.
1: So this, if you're living in the cities, because I had a look this morning at like Auckland Council, you have to have, I think you have to have a building consent to go on your roof and put them on. You're saying you wouldn't need that anymore. You could go up there on the weekend, do it yourself. You could cover your roof in solar
0: Well,
1: panels,
0: we've already removed.
1: and your neighbours couldn't say diddly squat, right?
0: Well, it'll be a national standard which will be put in place. So there'll be some, there'll be a national standard, but ultimately we're removing the requirement for building consent in most cases. It'll be basically saying, here's the conditions around how you put in place. It's the same standard across the country. It'll be as of right, you can put solar on your roof.
1: DIY.
0: And look, there's still going to be some conditions around safety and other things that obviously you have to make sure it's safely, and you still have to meet all the safety rules around how it's installed, etc. But
1: What does that mean? What does
0: well,
1: that
0: in
1: mean?
0: other
1: Like,
0: parts of the
1: is it
0: country, there's
1: DIYable?
0: height, so you still have to get it installed. There are safety standards. We have aligned those safety standards with,
1: Okay.
0: or many of those safety standards with Australia. We did that late last year. And of course, that was another issue, which of course was making it harder to actually do those installations in New Zealand.
1: Hey, with the loans, because the banks have got the loans of anywhere from 0 to 1%, or I think one was 1.5%, your green loans that you can take out if you've got a mortgage to buy a Tesla or put some panels on your roof, do what you want. Why does the government need to put money into this?
0: Well, what we're doing, so two things, 2 points there. Firstly, the green loans that the banks are offering are very short-term loans, and ultimately the payoff for solar is generally over a period of sort of 7 to 10 years. So they're short-term loans. Once those terms are up, which is generally 3 years, then those terms, those which entice people in, are no longer there. Second point is they're only available if you've got a mortgage. If you're someone without a mortgage, you're not able to access those loans. So if you think someone who's retired or who's paid off their mortgage, they're not able to access those. So the ratepayer assistance scheme was it was an idea put forward by local government New Zealand. We've picked that up. We've put forward our policy, the Home Energy Fund. Effectively, it's setting up an entity alongside local government, which the government and local government will be shareholders in. They'll be able to use the they'll be obviously using the equity in people's property, but also have the backing of the government through a small capital injection that we put into this entity to be
1: What's
0: able to
1: the
0: access
1: what's your
0: low-cost debt to
1: great,
0: be able to provide
1: great,
0: longer-term loans.
1: excellent. Very quickly, what's the interest rate? Don't know yet.
0: Well, the advice through the business case that's been done, it'd be about 2% lower than variable rates that banks are offering.
1: Okay, good to know. Simeon Brown, energy spokesperson for the National Party. It is 25 after 5.
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11: Receive

0: Northerly gusts today, 130 kilometres an hour in exposed places. There's periods of heavy rain, 9 degrees our high, so be careful today, Wellington.
1: All right, thank you, Tobias. Poor Tobias.
2: Poor Tobias.
1: Well, I mean, he should be across it. I mean, you come on here with the story.
2: Well, with those damaging winds, I think he should just stay home for the next 48 hours, poor boy.
1: Wellington Council, I'm just going to say.
2: What are you doing with your phone, for goodness sake?
1: I'm looking up the website. You tell us what's going on.
2: Oh, look, I've got to tell you about this because, no, I don't want to do this. Look, Aucklanders, Sky City, they've got this new ride. It's this new Sky Ride thrill attraction. It's opening today. Apparently, according to the press release, it's the world's highest lift and descent ride. So this is what's going to happen. You will be strapped into a seat. You can either do it by yourself, single or tandem. Then you're slowly lifted about 192 metres up. This is just outside of Sky Tower. You know how they do that with a bungee, but this is the seat one. And then you're descended back to ground level at speeds of up to 100 kilometres an hour.
1: So is that like a proper free-fall bungee, or not quite?
2: Well, not quite, because, yeah, but something like that. Because yeah. I had to look at photos. I thought, I don't understand this.
1: Because the current one is quite slow, actually, to get to the
2: ground. Yeah, so this one you're going up slowly, but you're sitting down. Okay. You're sitting down, and you can do it with a friend or something like that. But and then you just go up there, and then all of a sudden, yeah, it's that big drop.
1: Right, you're not going to do it,
2: that big drop. No, I'm not going to do it. No, no, I can't even get on the flipping log flume at Rainbow's End. I'm not a thrill seeker. No, I'm not like you. Yeah.
1: How's our weather?
2: Okay, well, rain, heavy, showers by afternoon, gales southwesterlies, those southerlies whipping in. So for Auckland, it will be a little bit cooler. Not as cold as the South Island, a high of 14 here in Auckland. Happy Friday.
1: Nice one, Neva. Yeah. Thank you. It is 17 minutes away from 6. I'm just having a look on the website for the Wellington Library, and I don't think... Here's about us. I mean, it looks fantastic. It's bright colours. It's got videos. There's a girl dancing outside the library. but I can't see that you can actually rent or loan books from here. Explore, what can I do? Library services. Well, presumably rent a book. I don't think you can actually do it from the website. Which if you're paying $600,000 for a website, I would have thought that would be one of the key functions. Perhaps it says somewhere. 9292, it is 16 to 6, we're live to London next.
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6: It is 5-6 News Talk ZB. It is Friday morning and Mike is with you next. This texter says, Ryan, on Europe in the 80s, I had lived through a heat wave. It was awful. Good morning, Mike.
7: Yeah, I was asking on the show yesterday, how many years do you have to have a heat wave and keep saying, oh, we're not used to this, before you actually get used to it and buy an air conditioning unit? I mean, how hot does it need to be?
6: Well, the problem is it's seasons are so far apart, you forget.
7: Is that what it is?
6: It's like when you, you know, when you get drunk and you get a hangover and you go, I'll never do this again.
7: No, I don't. Then,
6: well, no, you don't. but this is me every Saturday, Mike.
7: Is that what it is?
6: But that's what it is. And then the next summer you go, oh my goodness, now I remember. Okay.
7: Well, all I'd recommend is somebody ring somebody and get an air conditioning unit. Next summer we're not going to have the same problem. Tama Potaka on his, he's had a hell of a week, hasn't he? Yeah. So he had to back down yesterday.
6: Did a terrible job of selling it.
7: Is it just me? Winston Peters didn't like the FTA because there were too many Indians coming, and now he doesn't like the FTA because they were clamping down on the Indians coming. What the hell's going on there?
6: Well, I think he's trying to make the point that clearly there was an issue for them to need to clamp down. You know what I mean?
7: Okay, so either way, he's not happy, but I don't know. Anyway, we'll deal with that as well a little bit on the football for the weekend.
6: What's hot for you, temperature-wise?
7: Oh, it depends where you are, obviously, but I'm a humidity person, so I don't mind. I can do 33, 4, 5 in dry. California, 34, 35, easy. No big deal. You get the humidity at 27.
6: Disgusting.
7: Too much for me. Yeah. London in heat, New York in heat. You don't have to be much higher than 25, 26 before it gets a bit, you know.
6: Bit too hot under the collar. Mike is with you next. News Talk ZB.
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4: 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The only show to ask the tough questions. The Mike Hosking Breakfast with Bailey's Real Estate. This is News Talk ZB News.
5: Good morning. It's 6 o'clock. I'm Eva Reddy Manu. The police minister says he's backing the police commissioner in the shadow of sexual allegations. Minister Mark Mitchell says he's aware of two separate complaints against Richard Chambers. The Herald reports there are investigations into historical sexual allegations by a former partner of Chambers from when they lived together more than 20 years ago. Police National Integrity Unit officers have travelled to Australia to interview her. Mitchell told TVNZ the complaints are being dealt with appropriately.
6: He still holds my confidence. I think he's an outstanding police commissioner. He's doing a very good job for us.
5: Winston Peters is now jumping to the defence of the Indian government after previously castigating the country's planned free trade deal with New Zealand. The New Zealand First leader previously claimed the deal would lead to mass immigration from India, but now claims National is tightening the rules and imposing extra criteria on Indian migrants.
7: National, ACT and Labour must explain to the Indian government in what respects New Zealand tends to treat an Indian citizen coming here under the FTA. Worse than we treat Chinese?
5: Trade Minister Todd McClay says Peters is wrong and the party should stop promoting misinformation to gain votes. Gale force winds are downing trees, lifting roofs and sending trampolines flying across Taranaki and Wellington. Winds up to 130 kilometres an hour are expected across parts of the lower North Island today. Cook Strait ferry sailings are cancelled today with large swells forecast. New Zealand's economic outlook remains cautiously optimistic despite global uncertainty. That's according to the latest Business NZ planning forecast, which notes Treasury expects inflation to fall back strongly over the next 18 months. Chief Economist John Pask says the parts of the economy which were going well before the Middle East crisis should pick back up. And the post-COVID brain drain

0: Injured as Venezuela grapples with the aftermath of not one, but two major earthquakes. The 7.2 and 7.5 magnitude quakes rocked the north of the country yesterday. Venezuelan journalist Omarela de Pablos told the BBC it was terrifying, and she knows of people searching for loved ones.
1: Social media is full of photographs of missing people. People are still on the street, sleeping on their cars, because buildings have cracks.
0: Meanwhile, France is raising its health alert to the highest possible level as Europe's scorching heatwave begins to shift east. Forecasters in Germany and the Czech Republic are now warning of extreme conditions, with temperatures of more than 40 degrees on the cards for the weekend. That's Newstalk ZB News with Spark for Business.
2: News Talk ZB Sport, an extraordinary day to open the third cricket test between New Zealand and England. The Black Caps are 361 for 4 at stumps. Andrew Alderson reports from Trent Bridge.
3: Tom Latham's call of heads marked one of the best decisions of his captaincy tenure on a fawn surface forged for batting. He and Devon Conway produced a largely flawless and controlled opening stand of 317. That's a record partnership for any New Zealand pair against England, eclipsing Stewie Dempster and Jackie Mills' 276. In Wellington in 1930. Ben Stokes eventually had Latham caught behind for 151 at the start of the 73rd over. Conway holed out an over later at long on off Joe Root for 157.
2: Two quick wickets ended the day, with Ruchin Ravindra and Henry Nichols caught behind for 7 and 36 respectively. Mitchell Santner, Blair Tickner and Ben Sears were included in the Black Caps playing 11, replacing injured duo Glenn Phillips and Matt Henry and the rested Kyle Jamieson. Newstalk ZB's international cricket coverage with Resene premium quality paints and stains. Two-time Olympic shot put medalist Tom Walsh believes the move to pay Olympic athletes is a solid first step. The International Olympic Committee will fork out $17,000 to all athletes competing at future games amid growing pressure to introduce prize money. Walsh says the money's great, but the IOC needs to consider pumping more money into national bodies.
4: How do we support these athletes who are putting their life on hold to represent the country on a world stage and do the country proud? But also at the same time, how do we also support, for example, the New Zealand Olympic Committee to get those athletes there?
2: Lydia Ko's off the pace late in her first round at the US PGA Championship, the third women's golf major of the year in Minneapolis. She's three over with a hole to play, currently tied for 64th. The lead currently sits at 8 under. Golf coverage with Merck's Private Credit. 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I'm Adam Cooper. 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It's 6:05. Mike Hosking is next.
5: 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Time saver traffic.
6: 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Time saver traffic.
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7: Met Service forecast for Wellington. There is an orange warning in force, meaning strong wind for Wellington and heavy rain. And weather-wise today, there will be periods of rain with heavy falls at times. Gale force southerlies with damaging gusts of 130 k's per hour and exposed places easing by this evening. A high today of 9 degrees, a low of 7. Tomorrow, rain with heavy falls south of Petone, but fine elsewhere. Strong southerly winds, a high of 10 degrees and a low of 9.
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8: Morning and welcome. Good news on the economy as Westpac sees life. Are you going to go borrow cheap money to stick a solar panel on your roof? Tama Potaka and his conservation back down this week. Tim and Katie did a week. Richard Arnold Murray Olds, they rock on as well.
5: Mike Hosking.
8: Friday, 6:07. Been a bad week for maturity, as far as I can work out. Trump suggesting Maloney begged for a photo opportunity is all that's petty and pathetic about a bloke who's got bigger fish to fry. Simeon Brown treating his business partners with verbal contempt by calling them children. I mean, not the crime of the century, but not good conduct from people running countries. But it all pales against the astonishing nonsense peddled, mainly

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5: Not sure what to make of this, but Ferrari's marketing boss, and he's been there for 16 years, a guy called Enrico, quit overnight. They're trying to connect it to the Luce, which has been a dog, barks like a dog, but it's not his fault. I mean, he didn't design it. You can't sell a dog. You can't put the lipstick on the pig and expect people to pay $1 million for a car. Anyway, he's, quote, decided to embark on a new chapter in his personal journey. Which sounds like he was sacked. 14 past. Insurance partners Andrew Kelleher. Good morning.
6: Very good morning, Mike.
5: It's nice to be courted, isn't it? And THL will be feeling that way at the moment, won't they?
6: Yeah, things are holding up over at Tourism Holdings. Look, there's a fair bit of technical stuff that's coming into play now. We'll try and demystify some of that. Unfortunately, the bottom line is that there's probably now an increased chance that another company could be taken out and leave the NZX, and that is an ongoing concern. Okay, so what's going on here? Tourism Holdings, listed business on the NZX, but has business exposures outside of New Zealand as well. Clearly a cyclical business, and COVID was a pretty significant event for them, but we're seeing global tourism recovering, and the future looks pretty positive, I think, for THL. Now, they released an announcement yesterday informing the market that they had received a non-binding indicative offer, so a takeover offer essentially, from a party that the THL board considers to be a credible strategic buyer looking to acquire 100% of the company. Now, that all sounds pretty straightforward, doesn't it? The problem here, though, the very important other detail is that they already have a takeover offer on the table from a consortium called BGH, a consortium that was received in 2025, and only 2 weeks ago, that consortium improved that offer. So yesterday, as part of the NZX announcement, THL said that they want to remain in negotiations with that initial consortium, BGH, and then they talked a lot about the terms in which they'll continue to engage them, basically trying to keep the terms consistent between the new offerer and the old offerer. So it allows the BGH consortium to continue their due diligence in essentially the same manner. Now, BGH consortium already owns, or sorry, controls 19.9% of THL. That's the highest amount of the company you can own without automatically triggering a mandatory offer. Now, the new offer from BGH, they improved it to $3.10 per share. They originally, back in June 2025, offered $2.30 a share. This undisclosed new buyer has trumped that and pitched their new offer at $3.30 to $3.40, has a number of conditions there. What does this all mean, Mike? Well, at the end of the day, it means you've now got a competitive situation. That's now something the board has to manage. And essentially, in the end of the day, the board has to make a recommendation to shareholders on what they do. I think what we can say, as I said at the beginning, it increases the possibility that a deal is done, but that is by no means a certainty. Mm-hmm. So yesterday, the share price was up 13.3%, $2.89. We've just got to have a watch and brief now and see what happens.
5: Interesting. What do you make of the Australian unemployment number? Headline looks okay.

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7: Good morning. It's 6:30. I'm Neva Reddy Manu. Police Commissioner Richard Chambers is in the spotlight over sexual allegations from a former partner. Officers from the Police National Integrity Unit have flown to Australia for the second time to interview the complainant who contacted the IPCA in December. Herald investigative reporter Michael Morris says that the pair were in a relationship for several years, more than 20 years ago.
8: The Herald understands that the allegations relate to when the pair were living together at Auckland's Red Beach.
7: The police minister's office says it's aware of two separate complaints against Chambers from two different people. Optimism, parts of the economy will pick up where they left off as conflict in the Middle East eases. That's according to the latest Business NZ planning forecast. Chief Economist John Pask says that agriculture, manufacturing and tourism sectors were doing well before the Iran war, and there's a lot of potential with different infrastructure projects.
9: No one's got a magic wand to sort of say what's going to happen, but I think there's a lot of things suggest that, you know, it's a reasonably optimistic outlook there.
7: And it seems the grass is no longer greener on the other side of the Tasman. Stats NZ data shows the number of Kiwis moving home from Australia rose 7.1% in the year to April, while the number of Kiwis leaving dropped 4.7%. Official Australian stats suggest the brain drain has been easing since reaching a peak in the year to March last year. The latest wave of hoax threats is reopening wounds for teachers who lived through the Christchurch mosque attacks. Dozens of educational institutes across the country have received threatening emails in the last months. Police have arrested a Southland teen in relation to events in May and are investigating this week's latest wave of threats. PPTA President Chris Abercrombie says they can be especially distressing for Christchurch schools.
10: It's a real concern. Teachers who have been through serious lockdown that have led to horrible events, having to go through these and hoping it's a hoax, but also really worrying that it's a serious threat.
7: Forest and Birds not giving up on its mission to fundamentally change proposed conservation laws. Conservation Minister Tama Pōtaka is now scrapping a clause allowing protected land sales. But Forest and Bird Chief Advisor Richard Cappy says the risk posed by data centres, luxury resorts and loss of access remains. Communities across Venezuela are banding together as they try to grasp the scale of damage caused by yesterday's

0: this a game changer then?
1: Oh, absolutely. I mean, this is the beginning of a revolution, an electric revolution. Specifically, we have a massive world economic and fuel crisis and a reset. And, you know, we said, let's think big 50 years ago. Now New Zealand has to think small and smart, and that's what this is.
0: Is it any different, or what's the difference between me going along and getting one of the special loans the banks offer anyway?
1: No, well, that's right, Mike. You can do that, but there are many people that have no mortgage. There are many people that have no room on the mortgage, particularly with the drop in house prices. And so the banks disallow that. They don't have any room.
0: Okay.
1: So this allows about 20% of our population who have been really sinking and keen to get into solar to access it more easily.
0: I don't know if this is in your wheelhouse, but does it affect your credit rating? I mean, if you go and borrow, it doesn't matter who you borrow from. If you're in debt, you're further in debt, rightly or wrongly.
1: No,
0: does it affect your ability to borrow elsewhere?
1: No, I don't think it does, Mike. My impression is that this just goes on your house, and it's like your rates. So you have a rates bill, a water bill, and a solar bill, which you pay off.
0: Okay. So what's the equation currently? Because when I started looking at this, we held houses on average in this country for 7 years, and the payoff was touch and go. Now it's up to 10 years. What's the payoff rate?
1: So the payoff rate, if you just get a panel system in, is about 7 years on average.
0: Right.
1: But that's in today's numbers. You have to remember that power prices have gone up 10% each year for the last 7 years and are going to go up 10% each year for the next 7 years.
0: Right. So your savings are coming that way.
1: Oh, the minute you put it on, you start saving, and each year you save more and more. I mean, the average house that we're doing is saving about $1,500 to $2,000 a year on the energy bill.
0: Okay. Well, we'll see if it works. Appreciate your time. John Harmon, Director of Light for Solar. The brain drain, which I've been banging on about for the last couple of weeks, it's real. So we finally got some stats to back me up. Stats New Zealand. New Zealand citizens moving offshore dropped 4.7% year to April. Number of citizens moving here up 7.1. So 7.1 is better than 4.7. You see what I'm saying? Australian Bureau of Statistics. NZers arriving in Australia peaked 12 months ago. Since then, the trend is downwards. The number of New Zealanders leaving Australia has been rising. So the turnaround is on. 22.
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6: 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Bloody hell. 5 minutes away from 7.
5: 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It's the biz with Business Fibre. 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
6: New day, new report. We've got the, listen to this, the New Zealand Business Roundtable in China Business Outlook Report. And no one sat around thinking that that's a dumb name. So how are we investing into China, supply chains, all that stuff? It found that this year 64% of businesses now report high or very high optimism about operating in China, which is up from 51% last year, so this is all good. Total confidence is at 97%, which is up from 94% last year, so you're in, you're loving it. 34% expect to further optimise the old supply chains compared to 20% last year, so everything's on the up and up. They attribute that to China's five-year plan emphasising quality production over quantity, thank goodness. 51%, I saw Richard Hammond do a Zika review yesterday, and the top end of the Chinese EV market appears to be answering the quality question. That's by the by. 34% expect to further optimise their supply chains compared to 20% last year. 51% of New Zealand firms in China now employ only Chinese compared with just 36% a year ago. Why? Rising quality of young talent. They stay local. They're looking for work, so that's good. We're getting more into what you classify as rural China. Most of our businesses are in the old tier one cities, your Shanghais, your Beijings, your Guangzhous. But now we're expanding further. 19% of businesses looking for opportunities in tier two and tier three, which is up from 0% of businesses last year. Chongqing, was it Chongqing? Yeah, I mean, you're getting into Chongqing.
7: I feel like you just did that whole segment just so you could say Chongqing again on the radio.
6: I had to work Chongqing in there somewhere. But Chongqing, look up Kim Illman and his visit to Chongqing, and it'll blow your mind. And it's a city you've never heard of with a population like 30 million people. It's just, China's an incredible.
7: Is that where the Zika's come from?
6: I don't know where the Zika's come from, but Richard Hammond, who's in Australia on holiday at the moment, by the way, did the Zika and towed a jet ski and decided that, you know, the quality side of the equation had been answered. But, you know, that's Richard Hammond for you. Todd McClay, who's at the airport in Wellington, by the way, waiting for a plane that's probably not going to take off given what's happening in Wellington this morning. So all the very best of luck with all of the wind and the rain and that sort of stuff. Anyway, so he's got problems with Winston Peters, but that's not new. Kelly Eckhold has had a look at the New Zealand economy and he goes, hello. That's what he said. He said, hello. I got some life there, so we'll look at that in Tim and Katie for you after 8 as well. Meantime, news is next.
8: 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The worst part is you don't know which word it's going to be. You can either accept it or you can defy it and say, no, I'm going to get it fixed. I want to be able to hear every word and resonate

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7: 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Unbeatable Mitsubishi and Suzuki sale this weekend. The number one breakfast show in New Zealand. The Mike Hosking Breakfast with Range Rover Sport. 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
8: Good morning. It's 7 o'clock. I'm Neveretti Manu. The heat's back on police senior leadership following complaints against Commissioner Richard Chambers. The police and IPCA are investigating historical sexual allegations made by a former partner. It's understood they relate to when the pair lived together in Auckland's Red Beach more than 20 years ago. Herald investigative reporter Michael Morris says this will put more pressure on police.
9: Especially in the aftermath of the report into the Jevon McSkimming controversy, the minister will be keeping a close eye on what the integrity unit finds.
8: The police minister is aware of two separate complaints against Chambers from two different women. Winston Peters is now jumping to the defence of the Indian government after previously castigating the country's planned free trade deal with New Zealand. The New Zealand First leader previously claimed the deal would lead to mass immigration from India, but now claims National is tightening the rules and imposing extra criteria on Indian migrants. Trade Minister Todd McClay says Peters is wrong and the party should stop promoting misinformation to gain votes. Hurricane force winds have been recorded in Cook Strait as surging weather lashes Wellington and Taranaki. Both regions are under orange strong wind warnings through to this evening, with gusts of 130 kilometres an hour in exposed places. Several flights into Wellington and New Plymouth have been delayed or cancelled this morning, with all Cook Strait ferry crossings scrapped. Fire and Emergency says crews have been sent to 20 wind-related callouts overnight, with reports of fallen trees, lifted roofs and flying trampolines. An Australian mining company has paused its controversial fast-track application for a proposed gold mine in central Otago. Santana Minerals wants to open the Bendigo Ophir gold project near Cromwell. Business reporter Michael Sugal has the latest.
10: Opponents of the project, like actor Sam Neill, say they're concerned about the environmental impacts, but advocates say it will boost jobs, wages and the local economy. The company hasn't abandoned its fast-track application, but says it's seeking more data, reports and time with regulators before proceeding.
8: And the Waimakariri District Council is stepping up its fight to save Pegasus Golf Course from housing development. The council received confirmation yesterday. Wolfbrook intends to use the fast-track process to rezone the land. Mayor Dan Gordon and community leaders have written to the minister responsible, urging any

0: It's not as alarmist or as bad, inflationary speaking, as many expected.
1: No, I mean, the oil markets have proven to be a lot more resilient, I think, than a lot of people expected. So, and that's been quite good, and there's been a bit of luck in some respects as well. But it's certainly the case that headline inflation globally is not rising as quickly. There's a lot of other central bank governors out there noting this and saying that the urgency they may have felt to start raising rates perhaps 6 weeks ago is not there now.
0: No, exactly. Having been in New York and London in the last couple of weeks, our dollar is a nightmare, and yet if I'm an exporter, it's the opposite. Are you comfortable at 42p?
1: I am comfortable that it's doing its job. I'm not necessarily comfortable it's going to go up anytime soon. Actually, the weaker exchange rate is part of the solution, I think, to getting us some better quality growth. One of the consequences of the last few years is we've been left with relatively low interest rates compared to other countries, and the exchange rate's adjusting to reflect that. And that's helping us, right? Because that's why one of the reasons why the farmers and the tourism industry is making so much money.
0: Yeah, that's true. The turnaround in Australia, you watching that with a great deal of interest. The people are coming back. The cycle's turning in Australia. I think we're on the up and they're not. Is that reasonable?
1: Oh, I think that is reasonable. We've been out of sync for a while. And in fact, I've been reporting, I saw that segment you had earlier, I mean, probably for 4 or 5 months now, but that's been in the data, but there just seems to have been a lack of interest in really focusing on it.
0: How ironic. Nice to talk to you, Kelly. You have a good weekend. Kelly Eckhold. There's been a lack of interest in reporting on the good news. I mean, is that the statement of the week or what? So it's been in the data, New Zealand media. It's been in the data for 4 or 5 months, but there's just been a lack of interest in reporting it. Wake up. Now, 13 past. Hosking. Barbo Bank on related matters. Ongoing tightening of the global supply of what? Beef. Now, is that good? Yes, it is. What happens when supply is tight? Prices are up. Can we supply beef? Yes, we can. 3 to 4%, they think, full year production locally. But globally, apart from Australia, supply is going to remain tight. And the Americans obsessed with the burgers. So therefore, they will pay anything, and we are happy to oblige. 14 past.
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10: 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Expect high-flying dunks, slick ball movement and a charged-up atmosphere in this thrilling matchup between two of the league's top teams. 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

0: basketball.co.nz for what is set to be an unforgettable night of basketball. 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
1: Mike, Winston Peters' behaviour yesterday is exactly the reason why I can't trust him. He's gone off the rails. He's unpredictable. Any thoughts of voting New Zealand First have now disappeared. Well, the polls would disagree with you. If there's anyone on a move, it's him, and that's multiple polls. It's not just your one-offs. Long-term tourism plan's been announced. The idea is to double exports by 2034. There's a focus on higher-value tourists, better coordination and keeping New Zealand competitive. I don't think anyone would disagree with any of that. Rebecca Ingram is the tourism industry's boss and is back with us. Rebecca, good morning.
2: Good morning.
1: What's the difference between this being a well-executed plan or just another press release? Because, I mean, it's full of words anyone can use.
2: I know, it does sound quite dull, doesn't it? But it's really important. So tourism's a $46 billion industry. We create 1 in 9 jobs in New Zealand, and we haven't had a national policy view. And so what was announced yesterday changes that. And what it's going to do is ensure that everybody knows what their job is to ensure that tourism develops well in New Zealand.
1: Okay. As part of the job for tourism, when I ask what the vegetables are tonight, the waitress doesn't go, oh, hang on, I'll go have to ask the kitchen. And we provide better service and we sound a bit international?
2: So there is a whole section on how we make sure that we're delivering great visitor experience.
1: Good. The high value thing, how do you specifically drive that?
2: Well, there's many different ways. I'm always of the view that what we need is a great diversity of visitors coming to New Zealand. So a valuable visitor has many different lenses. For some, it might be the amount of money that they're going to spend while they're here. For particular regions, they want lots of more visitation, right? So if you've got a visitor coming from, say, Germany, they're going to spend about 40 days here and they're going to go to lots of different parts of the country, do lots of different things.
1: 40
2: I know,
1: days?
2: Great, isn't it? Yes.
1: God.
2: Yes, they are.
1: I just went on a holiday that lasted 12 days and I couldn't wait to get home. I couldn't go anywhere for 40 days.
2: Well, people have been dreaming about a holiday in New Zealand for a long time. They save up for it, they plan for it, and they come to really experience all the things that we offer.
1: Okay, all right, fair enough.
2: I think they're very special, those visitors.
1: Oh, no, I don't doubt that. So the coordination thing and the national plan, how does that juxtapose in with all these regional operators who've been doing their own campaigns and their own thing?
2: Well, I think what a tourism policy statement does that's really important is it clarifies the roles of government, local government and the industry itself. So what are the things that we're responsible for, like great visitor experience, building new product, et cetera, workforce. And it says we are going to need to work together to achieve things. What it also does is it says, hey, we need to look at funding. It says we need to look at maybe short-term rental accommodation registers. It makes commitments about the sorts of policy areas that need to be advanced with this longer-term view.
1: Yeah. All right. Well, I wish you all the very best because, as I said, we can't possibly argue with it. The bigger, the better. Rebecca Ingram, who's the tourism industry boss. Mike, you're obviously not a traveller. I think that's actually true. Mike, our meat exports to the US have never been so good since Trump has been in power. And you have consistently rubbished Trump's tariffs. Wake up, Hosk. Listen, dickhead. Let me come back to you in a moment. 7:20.
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4: 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All Metlink, Inter-Islander and Bluebridge ferries have been cancelled for today all due to the weather. State Highway 2 moderate coming in from Putsoni through Tanaranga. State Highway 1 moderate city-bound from Churton Park. The urban motorway is heavy from Hill Street. 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

0: In fact, it's worse because of the Trump, because of the tariffs. There were no tariffs before, but now there are more tariffs, and the tariffs keep changing anyway, be that as it may. The reason we're doing so well in America, and it's widely documented, is they have no cows. And they have no cows because it doesn't rain, and it hasn't rained for a long time where they keep the cows. It's called a drought, and the herds are down, and that's before you get to the screw worm in Texas, and they got two of those going on at the moment. So they are desperately, and don't be sucked in by this, they are desperately trying to rebuild their herds. And when they do, they're not going to be remotely interested in our beef because they'll buy their local beef because they're all about themselves because they're isolationist. Once again, that's the Trump factor. Right now, he can't do anything about it because he's got no cows. So he can solve chickens in a handful of weeks because, you know, you fix the egg problem just like that. But to get new herds, that's a 6 to 8 year problem, and they're working on it. But in the meantime, we are the beneficiaries. But as for tying it into Trump, tell him he's dreaming. Tama Potok, a very difficult week for him. He's got done over by the social media and the campaign. We'll talk to him after the news, which is next. TradeDepot.co.nz.
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1: Gas petrol superstations, they're here for you. Good morning. All Metlink, Inter-Islander and Bluebridge ferries have been cancelled for today. Or due to the weather, the urban motorway is heavy from Hill Street, State Highway 1 moderate, citybound Chirton Park through to Transmission Gully, and State Highway 2 moderate from Putsilney. Enjoy fuel savings and collect points when you scan your everyday rewards card at Gas. Time saver traffic.
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2: Met Service forecast for Wellington. There is an orange warning in force, meaning strong wind for Wellington and heavy rain. And weather-wise today, there will be periods of rain with heavy falls at times, gale force southerlies with damaging gusts of 130 k's per hour and exposed places easing by this evening. A high today of 9 degrees, a low of 7. Tomorrow, rain with heavy falls south of Petone, but fine elsewhere, strong southerly winds, a high of 10 degrees. And a low of 9.
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3: I know the rolling average on 91 this morning is now $3 even. So there you go. The clock starts ticking for the government, I assume, on the subsidy. So $3 even, you can get go around the country, you can get it down at $2.60. $2.68 seems to be one of the cheaper places. Mainly in Wellington, not that you're going out in Wellington this morning given the weather. Where am I? 23 to 8, Conservation Minister. What a week, eh? Seems to have culminated in this back down. The disposal and exchange provisions from his bill are now gone. Tama Potaka is the Conservation Minister and is with us. Good morning.
4: G'day, Mike. How you doing, mate?
3: I don't know if you drink or not, but if you do drink, do you feel like a stiff one this weekend?
4: I'm on the kombuchas today.
3: Okay. Do you feel like a stiff kombucha today?
4: I think a stiff kombucha would go down well.
3: Exactly. What's gone wrong here, do you reckon?
4: I think the key issue here, Mike, is that Kiwis absolutely love conservation. So do we, so do I. There's no intention to sell off huge swathes of the conservation estate, but clearly that intention didn't materialise in the words. That's on me. That's on us. And as a result, we've pulled the pin on the disposal provisions that we proposed, but we're going to work on the existing ones with the teams like Forest and Bird and ENGOs and iwi and others.
3: Are you bitter? Because I became interested in this about a week ago when some people I know had fallen hook, line and sinker for the crap that was on social media. They were basically lied to, and because they couldn't be bothered reading the stuff, they thought you were selling Mount Cook and it was all over. Are you bitter about the people who ran that campaign and yet seemingly successfully?
4: No, I'm not bitter, and I've met with them face-to-face and in person a couple of times now, and we've worked through where we can improve things. I think it could have been a bit clearer in the communications, but hey, that's life and we've got to get on and keep moving forward because there's a lot of good things in this amendment bill, Mike, and we need to move forward and improve it. And work on it through the select committee process.
3: Yeah. What I can't work out, would you defend it to the extent, somebody asked me on text earlier, I would say that there's a group of people in this country around conservation. At the moment you lay a finger on anything, you're dead. You will not convince them that any change is, I mean, that's fair, isn't it? They're zealots.
4: I think that there are some extreme opinions out there, but importantly for this issue, we heard, we listened and we acted, and that's what I call political leadership, Mike.
3: Yeah, but you heard and you listened to what? You listened to crap.
4: We heard and listened to the genuine concerns of New Zealanders and recognise that actually we need to ensure that we've got clarity in the wording, but also that there is support for an enduring outcome. What we don't want to do is move through a process and get to the other side, and lo and behold, if there is a new government, it's thrown out in the first instance.
3: Yeah. This wasn't a stalking horse, wasn't it? You weren't sucking us in. You weren't, you know, going for broke and then all of a sudden going, hang on, we'll do half of it, and that's all you wanted in the first place.
4: No, not at all.
3: So are you disappointed in your performance? Could you have sold this better if you genuinely believed in what you were selling?
4: I think we could have communicated more effectively. And again, the intentions and the words and the interpretations that have been given haven't all matched up together. That's on me. That's on us. And as a result, we've just stepped back, looked at the situation and taken action. However, there are very important changes that need to be made for the conservation system. There are some things that are completely broken. We need to fix it and sort it for the future.
3: Yeah.

0: So that's the key. Need to be made or want to be made?
1: No, they need to be made. You talk to anyone who operates in the space, whether or not it's conservationists themselves, tourism operators, the Department of Conservation, we know that there's a whole range of issues, like people waiting 10 years to get a guidance concession on the Whanganui River. Yep. That's not good enough, Mike.
0: No, exactly. So you would argue that if you can get what you've got left through unscathed, it's still been worth it.
1: Oh, I think there's still a select committee process to go through, and I still think there may be some improvements that we can make. But if we can get through these key changes that we're proposing around area planning, decision making, some of the amendments that the teams at the NGOs and others are thinking about for the disposal provisions that exist, just sprucing them up and creating greater, stronger safeguards, that would be a good win for conservation and actually a good win for Kiwis.
0: All right, you have a good weekend, Tama Potaka, the Conservation Minister. Mike, you haven't mentioned anything about this police commissioner. Interested in your thoughts as your no coverage is deafening. What would you like me to say? Would you like me to say bound to be guilty or bound to be not guilty, or do you want me to run a conspiracy theory? Or so what happens in these, just in case you clearly don't know how it goes, is somebody makes an accusation which has been made, an independent, keyword there, quite an emphasis on it, independent police authority has a look at what's going on and they will come to a conclusion. In the ensuing period, there is literally nothing to say because I don't know what's happened. I don't know the person concerned. I don't know what the accusations are. I don't know what the background is. Nobody does. So what more would you have us say? Mike, your commentary on Trump, Hanson, Farage and other right-leaning politicians is troubling to me. Your support for globalists like Carney, Starmer and even worse, Mandami, is even more troubling. Do you want your current society to fail? I will give you, Texter, $50 for each example you can give me of me in any way, shape or form pointing out that Mandami is some sort of rock star or genius. When I last reported on Mandami, which was a couple of days ago, I simply told you that three of his candidates won successfully in New York in Democratic primaries, and they were Mandami candidates, not other candidates. I made no passing comment on him. I've been nothing but critical of Starmer. I have said I quite like the cut of Carney's jib. Don't necessarily agree with his policies, but I quite like the cut of his jib. I like the way he conducts himself on the international stage. I've said on this program many, many, many times, overall, I'm neutral to slightly positive on Trump. I think, to be fair, Hanson's a nut job, and Farage is very, very good at what he does, but dangerous. There you go. That's all for the record. 17-2.
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0: greener on the other side of the Tasman. And in sport, Germany looks to keep its perfect World Cup tournament intact against Ecuador this morning. What Moana Pacifica's demise means for All Blacks captain Adi Savia. You can read Gregor Paul's analysis at nzhero.co.nz.
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2: Armstrong's Bike Wellington sale ends the 29th of June. All Metlink, Inter-Islander and Bluebridge ferries have been cancelled for today all due to the weather. The urban motorway is heavy city-bound from Hill Street. State Highway 2 moderate to heavy from Petone through to Naranga. State Highway 1 moderate coming in from Churton Park. Deals on bike models and used car range. Visit Armstrong's at 71 Kent Terrace. Time saver traffic.
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11: World Cup again this weekend for the All Whites. Draw and a loss so far means we need to win tomorrow. Trouble with that is the team we team we play is the best one we face so far. So it's NZ Belgium in Vancouver. Jason Pines with us morning, mate.
12: Hello, Mike.
11: Is this a foregone conclusion?
12: Are we going to win? Absolutely. Yeah, we're through. No, I mean, it's obviously a very tough ask against the number 10 side in the world. We're 85th. For reference. So, yeah, it's a mountain to climb. But at this World Cup already, Mike, as I no doubt you will have seen, some of the big guns haven't had it all their own way. So why can't there be a bit of history tomorrow in Vancouver?
11: Psychologically, would we have been dented by Egypt?
12: Potentially, yeah. I think defensively, we would have been. 1-0 at half-time, and it was probably the best half of football New Zealand has played on the world stage. 1-0 ahead, but the second half, Egypt came out with more intent and scored three goals. All you can do, though, is put that behind you, Mike. You know, you have to basically focus forward, say, right, what do we learn from that? How can we defend better? You only have to win 1-0 tomorrow. And I think that that will stem from defending well and taking chances at the other end when they come. They won't come very often,
11: no,
12: but when they come, got to be clinical.
11: Tell you, you know my view on football. I'm not as big a fan as you are, obviously, but I looked at this, especially goals 2 and 3 of Egypt. I mean, that was a league above us, wasn't it? I mean, the way that was clinical and brilliant.
12: Yeah, well, Mohamed Salah is one of the greatest footballers on the planet. And the way he scored Egypt's second goal was, I mean, he's been doing that for Liverpool for years. And, you know, you have to look at it and marvel at the skill of the guy. So sometimes you just have to hold your hands up and say, not much we could have done.
11: No.
12: What you really have to do is cut it off at the source. Belgium have a lot of good players, Mike. They're a good team, but they've only scored one goal in two games at this World Cup, and it was an own goal. So no Belgian player has hit the back of the net yet. So have they got a few problems in their camp? Maybe they have.
11: Okay. So we've had a draw, we've had a loss, say we have another loss, and that's it. Is this our, I mean, we seem to have a good team, the prospects seem to be real. Is this as good as we are, as good as we get? This is what it is.

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8: Good morning. It's 8 o'clock. I'm Neva Reti Manu. The trade minister's rejecting accusations. National's gone behind India's back to impose restrictive immigration settings explicitly for Indians. Winston Peters raised their claims during the first reading of the India trade deal in Parliament yesterday. It passed last night. The New Zealand First leader says officials chose not to announce the new criteria for fear of India's reaction. Todd McClay told Mike Hosking, it feels like Peters is playing games and it's time for him to move on.
9: This is a deal that is in the best interest of New Zealand. It was very carefully negotiated. Both sides know exactly what they've committed to and what they haven't committed to.
8: Hundreds of passengers around the country are being left scrambling as most flights in and out of the capital are cancelled. Wellington Airport's recording gusts of up to 100 kilometres an hour as hurricane force winds sweep across Cook Strait. 7 flights from Auckland and 4 from Christchurch are among those grounded. Newstalk ZB's Jordan Dunn is at Auckland Airport and says stranded passengers are gutted.
10: I spoke with some of them and they all had the same experience of me. They need to get there today. They're either trying to see family or something like that. But unfortunately, there were no flights available today.
8: Strong winds are also hitting Taranaki and the top of the south, with Met Service warning the strongest winds haven't hit yet. And at least 2 state highways are closed in the South Island due to snow and ice. NZTA says State Highway 8 is shut between Lake Tekapo and Twizel, while Canterbury's Porter's Pass is also inaccessible due to snow. A former police negotiator says an exhaustive investigation's likely to come into complaints relating to Police Commissioner Richard Chambers. Police National Integrity Unit officers have flown to Australia for the second time to interview his former partner from more than 20 years ago over sexual allegations. The historical claims, which Chambers rejects, relates to when they lived together in Auckland. Lance Burdett says the IPCA is also investigating.
11: It will be investigated thoroughly, and that's what's expected. The other thing that has to happen now is a bit more transparency around what's going on.
8: More than 36,000 people have been reported missing after the devastating earthquakes in Venezuela. At least 188 are dead and nearly 1,000 injured after 7.2 and 7.5 magnitude quakes struck yesterday near the capital, Caracas. Cautious optimism, inflation, interest rates and the wider economy are heading in the right direction. Westpac is forecasting GDP growth of 2% this year, up from its previous forecast of 1.5%. The bank also expects

0: First three balls, and then I scratched that idea and just said, right, try and go back to getting that back foot moving, but just try and get that movement in a little bit earlier.
1: Latham and Conway were dismissed in the 150s before Rutch and Ravindra and Henry Nichols fell late. The Black Caps are 361 for 4 at stumps. International cricket coverage with Resene, premium quality paints and stains. Patience is a virtue for All White's newcomer Lachie Bayliss. The freshly signed Auckland FC attacker is one of 9 New Zealand players yet to feature at the World Cup after 2 group games. Bayliss says he'll always put the team's needs first.
2: Obviously everyone wants to play and be a part of success in history, and as do I, but I understand what the team needs and it's way more important than individually what I want.
1: New Zealand face Belgium in their last pool game tomorrow, needing to win to progress to the knockout stages. And 3 more pools have their final matches at the World Cup today. Germany have just kicked off, looking to complete a perfect Group E record, facing Ecuador, while Curaçao are facing Côte d'Ivoire. Football coverage with Nissan X-Trail. The big one ends June 30. Be quick. Kazuma Kibori's tied for 3rd, 2 shots off the lead after the opening round of the Italian Golf Open on the European Tour. And the Manawatu Jets have grounded the Otago Nuggets 104-97 in basketball's NBL at Palmerston North. I'm Adam Cooper. That's sports with Generate. For award-winning performances, generatekiwisaver.co.nz. That's 8:05.
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4: 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Now, all Metlink, Inter Islander and Bluebridge ferries have been cancelled for today, and flights out at the airport all due to the weather. State Highway 1, moderate TV city bound from Tawa. Northbound, we've got a breakdown blocking the left lane just before Naranga. 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
5: Met Service forecast for Wellington. There is an orange warning in force, meaning strong wind for Wellington and heavy rain. And weather-wise today, there will be periods of rain with heavy falls at times, gale force southerlies with damaging gusts of 130 k's per hour, and exposed places easing by this evening. A high today of 9 degrees, a low of 7. Tomorrow, rain with heavy falls south of Petone, but fine elsewhere, strong southerly winds, a high of 10 degrees, and a low of 9.
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0: Okay, I was just going to say, Glenn, has Mike fessed up this week about his latest J-Lo movie obsession? I think we've got a next front runner to Made in Manhattan.
1: Well done.
2: Well, unfortunately, unfortunately, that was caused from this department. It wasn't somebody recommended
3: that
2: movie
3: fault.
2: To Mike.
3: Did
2: no,
3: they?
2: Well, not me.
3: Who was it?
2: Yeah, somebody. See, this is where Mike will reinvent history.
3: Yeah, yeah.
2: Who is it who asking comes in here so excited about things
3: was
2: all the time?
3: Was that Jason? Yes. You're kidding me. Was it Jason? Oh, my God.
4: But Jason's a J-Lower.
3: Yeah, he's a J-Lower.
4: What?
3: Well, who isn't a J-Lower, honestly?
0: Very rare for Mike to watch a movie on a weeknight, and he was hot
4: movie on a weeknight.
3: It was, no, it was what happened.
4: In his Warriors jacket?
3: No, it was a rainy afternoon. And Katie said, "How about it?" And I went, "Why
0: it's
3: not?"
0: So not true.
2: And you watched the movie
4: so
2: instead.
4: Lame. It was a it was so cold and wet, and my Warriors jacket wasn't warm. So I can't believe this.
0: Yeah,
4: what's going on?
3: Office
4: Hard
3: romance.
4: Enough. Get out there. Do some running.
3: Made
4: in
3: Manhattan is being replaced by Office Romance. It is J-Lo at her finest, and the guy from Ted Lasso. The what was his character? The bearded
0: Brett Goldstein.
3: Brett Goldstein. Yeah. That wasn't his character. That's his real name. But that's a superb. Now, quick question because I've got to wrap this. You know how we're going to Wellington next week, right?
0: Not next week.
3: This next weekend.
0: Okay. Are we,
3: or is it not next? I thought it was next weekend. Is it not next weekend?
4: Oh my goodness!
3: When are we going?
4: We might or might not be going to Wellington sometime.
3: Is it controversial of me to ask the Prime Minister on Monday whether we can stay at Premier House?
0: Oh yuck! We don't want to stay there. Apparently, it's a dump.
4: Yuck! Do you know what the art on the walls is like? And you can't even get J-Lo movies.
0: I don't even have Netflix. Come on.
3: Okay. Well, we won't
0: do
3: be staying.
0: Do room service?
3: I was just saying to some people off air, I was looking at hotels, and to be honest, Wellington is devoid of a quality hotel. There's a bunch of hotels, but when you look at them, it's like, really, honestly,
0: that's
3: we could
0: we
3: do.
0: Need advice on from the texters. Where's the best place to stay in Wellington?
3: Well, we're already taking advice on the food, but half the food was wrong. It was the wrong city.
4: ZB
3: and
4: Text AI.
3: Yes,
4: that's
3: just
4: the one. That's the smart one.
3: Don't know what's going on here. Anyway, lovely to see you guys. You have a good weekend. And we'll catch
4: always a joy. See ya.
3: I don't think that's true, Tim. It's 8:22.
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6: The Trade Minister says India hasn't been left in the dark about anything in the trade deal. The Public Service Commission backs Richard Chambers to stay in his role. Signs of economic fallout from the Iran conflict may be shorter-lived than feared. And in sport, a tough start for Lydia Ko at the PGA Championship Women's Golf Major. 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
7: 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Now, due to the bad weather, most flights in and out of the airport have been cancelled. All Metlink, Inter-Islander and Bluebridge ferries have been cancelled. Northbound State Highway 1, a breakdown blocking just before Naranga. Do update us if you can. 0800 jam to the urban motorways heavy from Hill Street. 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

0: mean? He's yesterday's man. I mean, he's everywhere.
1: Yeah, I think the it wasn't a scoop. I think my read of this between the lines is Stefanovic was looking to get out, basically, and so he was just cajoling them to the point where they were going to sack him. I mean, Robinson was a mistake in the sense, the guy's a crook. I mean, say whatever you want about free speech and stuff like that, but he's a convicted felon. I mean, so...
0: And a nasty yeah. man. I mean, yeah. all this racism stuff. Forget it. Yeah. Why give the guy oxygen?
1: Have they offered you the job? Are you the filler? Yeah, I mean, you'd
0: no,
1: be
0: they
1: ideal,
0: haven't.
1: Wouldn't
0: Nor
1: you?
0: Have they offered me Kyle's job either at our end. I don't know why. I'm available.
1: Oh, for goodness sake. Allegra and Zali, I was watching them yesterday as well, and they'd done this. I don't know if you saw it, but they walked out to the camera, and they'd done this thing whereby one of them would say something, and then one of them would step out and the other one would step in and say something, and then they'd step out and then step in, and they didn't quite get it right, and so it sort of turned into this weird dance. But anyway, do you reckon they got a future or not?
0: Well, look, Zali Stegall, I knew you were going to ask me about this. Zali Stegall won her seat here in Warringah. She unseated Tony Abbott. It's my seat, but Tony Abbott was my Member of Parliament. She unseated him in 2019. 2022, she won 61% of the vote after preferences. So she's rock solid here. Allegra Spender in Wentworth, which was Malcolm Turnbull's old seat over there, she won 54%. So they have strong positions individually. How they're going to go as a party, because they are the only two members of the so-called Teal movement, Zali Stegall and Allegra Spender, who actually form this new party. They haven't got enough members to actually be called a party. And neither wants to be leader. Where's the quote I've got for you? Where is it here? Appealing to people who don't believe the major parties are listening to them, out of touch, they've invited liberals, cheeky things they are. They've invited disaffected liberals to come and join them, and neither wants to be a leader. Stegall says, quote, the organisation will be centrist, but will be led by the community we represent.
1: It's got disaster written all over it, hasn't it? you can see it going down the drain. Listen, you're doing the business for Stevie on Monday, so I look forward to your company and I wish you a very good weekend in the ensuing period. Murray Olds, 14-2.
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2: I think you're bonkers, Mike. I would much prefer that Air New Zealand did what they did than leave it to who knows who to do what... It wasn't who knows who, it was Boeing. It was Boeing. It was their plane. It's like breaking down in front of the Toyota dealer and your Toyota Corolla and you're going, oh, no, I can't let the Toyota guy touch my Toyota because I've got to bring some other engineers in. Come on.
3: But wasn't those the guys who left the letter in the plane that time?
2: It's not a bad point. It seems that T-Swizz is getting married at Madison Square Garden. We now have four people. Speaking, of course, under anonymity because they're not authorised to speak, an application was filed. Winnick Productions filed an application to the city's Street Activity Permit Office in early June, New York, of course. Authorisation to set up a tent or canopy outside the arena for the event, which would include somewhere between 500 and 999 attendees. This is for July 2 to midday July 4, the event being on July 3. Several members of the Kansas City Chiefs have also booked rooms for around July 3 at the Marriott Marquis or the Marquis in Times Square. So it would appear that they're getting married in Madison Square Garden. Now, I've been to Madison Square Garden, and I can swear on my life I did not sit there once and go, tell you what, this will make a good wedding venue.
3: Isn't this romantic?
2: Precisely. So it's not remotely romantic. It was very good for a concert, and it's not bad for the Knicks. But at no point did I think, I can see T-Swizz walking up the aisle because there is no aisle. So anyway.
3: And also, is 999 really an optimum number of guests at a wedding?
2: And is that culled down from something bigger? Eh? These are questions worth answering, aren't they? 9 to 9.
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4: 7 July is coming up faster than traffic. All Metlink, Inter-Islander and Bluebridge ferries have been cancelled for today and also flights out at the airport. The Urban Motorway moderate heavy citybound from Murphy Street northbound heavy through Evans Bay Parade. State Highway 1 moderate from Churton Park, heavy from Newland. State Highway 2 moderate to heavy from Pitsorni. If your tax return is due, file online at ird.govt.nz.
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2: Tell you what, it's all go for such a new retirement village. 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So the cycling residents, they go the distance, all sorts of short and long distance bike rides on a regular basis. They not only do it for the health benefits, of course, because this is very good for the cardiovascular system, they also do it for the social times and the engagement.

0: frequent with others. They regularly end up at the old local cafe. So whether it's a solo ride from Te Awamutu to Cambridge or group ride to Porongia, you're going to find these e-bikers always wearing the safety helmets, of course, and the high-vis vests on the bikes. Now, the resident cyclists are getting out and about and enjoying their life, which is what Arvida's 34 Living Well communities are all about, of course. They're all about the resident-led activities, unique to each community. So to find out more about Arvida and to read more about Te Awamutu and their e-bikers, the website is, as always, Arvida, A-R-V-I-D-A, arvida.co.nz. Hosking. F1 this weekend, Austria, Red Bull Ring. I can't remember whether it's the Red Bull Ring for the final time. It's going to be swapped out, or is it Zandvoort next year, or is it Francorchamps?
1: Man, if you don't know, who
0: knows?
1: Yeah,
0: no, exactly. Okay. One of them's going to interchange as of next year, but I quite like the Red Bull Ring, so it should be. And I note that Rachel Brooks, one of the people you'll see, one of the reporters, has quit. So she won't be there. She'll be back apparently at in Britain in a couple of weeks. But apart from that, she's off. She's leaving Sky TV. Five away from nine.
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0: It's a weird thing. I was watching a little bit of it yesterday afternoon, the American Fair. It's part of the 250th for America. It's a 16-day celebration. It's on the National Mall. Now, they were going to have a concert, but all the people who they had lined up pulled out once they realised how political it all was. Only Vanilla Ice is left. So, and Vanilla wasn't doing the national anthem, so they had to get someone to do the national anthem. Spa in Barcelona, you get right to Spa. The Auge. I don't know that I was a huge fan of Barcelona. Were you a fan of Barcelona, the trick?
1: Can you concentrate on what we're trying to do here?
0: What are we doing? Well, we're just listening to another version of a national anthem, aren't we?
1: Well, what's your judgment on it?
0: It's not bad. It's all right. It's not the greatest I've heard. She's no Jennifer Hudson.
1: Who is she?
0: She's Alexis Wilkins.
1: And she is?
0: No, she's a woman in her own right, Gwen.
1: Is she, though?
0: She's a woman in her own right who sings the national anthem. Yes, she's going out with Kash Patel. Yes, she's his girlfriend. And yes, she was also on the FBI jet and all that stuff. Because the last time she did a national anthem, he flew her out there to do the national anthem at the wrestling match.
1: And now when she gets up to this bit here...
0: Is this a problem?
1: What's she trying to prove when she does this?
0: Okay, stand by. Here we go. Buckle up.
1: Okay, come on.
0: Nah, that's good. That's
1: come
0: good.
1: Come on.
0: That's good. Cashy's got a good one there. Or is that sexist? I don't know. Back on Monday, you have an awesome weekend. And don't get arrested. Happy days.
3: Dear bank, something's come up and I need a bit of financial help. Nothing big, just life. 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
2: 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Mike Hosking, Marcus Lush, Matt Heath, Tyler Adams. 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
10: Good morning. It's 9 o'clock. I'm Neva Reddy Manu. Hundreds more homes are without power in Wellington as the region continues to be hammered by hurricane-force winds. Around 500 households have lost power in Pukerua Bay near Porirua, while almost 300 homes are affected in Lower Hutt. It comes as severe gales up to 150 kilometres an hour whip the lower North Island, downing trees, lifting roofs and sending trampolines flying. Met Service meteorologist Braden White says the southerly front is blasting winds through Cook Strait.
11: There's still the potential for some of those wind gusts to pick up even a little bit more as we head through the morning, so people should definitely be cautious as they're going out.
10: And heavy snow and icy conditions are impacting parts of the South Island. State Highway 73 between Springfield and Arthur's Pass in Canterbury and State Highway 8 between Lake Tekapo and Twisel are closed. NZTA also has multiple warnings in place across other central South Island state highways. People are being urged to take extra care if travelling inland. The war in Iran may have helped end our brain drain. StatsNZ data shows Kiwis leaving New Zealand outnumbered Kiwis moving back here by just over 37,000 in the year to April. While that's relatively high, it's down more than 8% on a year ago and almost 19% on 2 years ago. ASB senior economist Mark Smith says New Zealand is feeling more like a safe haven right now.
12: We're going through a pretty heightened period for global volatility with a Middle East event, things like that. That could actually encourage more New Zealanders to stay put rather than to go offshore.
10: A tourism heavy hitter says the government's new tourism policy statement may sound dull to some, but is extremely important. It set out goals for the sector and detailed how it plans to get there over the next decade. The statement's made up of 8 policy objectives, including striving for tourism that works for all regions and delivering high-quality visitor experiences. Tourism Industry Aotearoa CEO Rebecca Ingram told Mike Hosking that this is huge for the sector.
13: Tourism's a $46 billion industry. We create 1 in 9 jobs in New Zealand and we haven't had a national policy view.
10: Teachers say the impact of ongoing hoax threats goes beyond lost classroom time. Dozens of educational institutions across the country have received threatening emails over the past months. Police are investigating Tuesday's latest wave, which targeted polytechnics, councils, schools and media. PPTA President Chris Abercrombie says schools work hard to make up lost teaching time, but the interruptions inevitably affect learning.
14: While this is most likely a hoax, you have to treat every single one as a serious threat, so you have to evacuate the school or lock down the school, and yeah, that just creates so much stress and uncertainty that's so unnecessary.
10: Some young Kiwis are having to push for a diagnosis as bowel cancer cases rise for people under 50. An Otago University and Bowel Cancer New Zealand study reveals more than half of respondents had to wait more than 6 months for a diagnosis, and a fifth waited more than a year. Many people were diagnosed with advanced stage diseases and say their symptoms were initially linked to other conditions. Oncology Professor Chris Jackson says a lot of these people insisted on more tests and eventually got the right diagnosis.
15: It just goes to show that people do understand their own bodies when things aren't right.
1: News Talk ZB Sport, Côte d'Ivoire are closing in on securing a place in the knockout phase of the Football World Cup. They're 1-0 up over Curaçao at halftime in Philadelphia, courtesy of this strike in their 7th minute on TVNZ.
16: Pepe pounces! Yeah! Côte d'Ivoire had the start they wanted.
17: set up by Diamande and critically finished from close range.

0: 361 for four, following Devin Conway's 157 and Tom Latham's 151. Conway hopes the wickets of Ruchan Ravindra and Henry Nichols in the late afternoon sun don't come back to bite.
1: Yeah, a little bit disappointing that we lost two wickets there at the end, but we've got a lot of batters in the shed, so hopefully we can just kick on, keep building those partnerships, talk about those things for long periods of time.
0: Conway and Latham combined for 317, six runs short of their best effort as a duo against the West Indies at Mount Maunganui last December. It's the highest partnership of any New Zealand pairing against England, and the second best against any opponents overseas, behind Terry Jarvis and Glenn Turner's 387 in the Caribbean in 1972. Liam Lawson admits it's too early to start talking about his Formula One future as reports begin to emerge about Red Bull's plans for next year. A Spanish outlet claimed F2 driver Nicolas Solov had been guaranteed a seat in one of Red Bull's two teams. Racing Bulls were quick to dismiss the story. Lawson says he's happy with where things are at, sitting 10th ahead of the Austrian Grand Prix this weekend.
2: It's been a very good season so far. I've enjoyed it a lot. Obviously, a lot to learn with these cars, and we're doing that every single weekend, and we're in a good place. But obviously trying to keep that momentum going.
0: Dame Lydia Ko is at risk of missing the cut at a third straight golfing major. She's opened with a 4-over par round at the PGA Championship in Minneapolis, currently in a tie for 100th. And confirmation, reigning national road cycling champion George Bennett will line up in next month's Tour de France. I'm Adam Cooper, that's News Talk ZB News and Sport, with Fisher Funds, New Zealand's largest specialist KiwiSaver provider. It's 9:06.
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4: Dry July starts next week. Good morning. We've got a crash, State Highway 2 northbound between Naranga and Petone. If you can update us further, 0800 jammed, heavy southbound from or citybound from Kennedy Good through to Melling due to roadworks. The Uber motorway is heavy from Hill Street through to Everton Terrace. State Highway 1, you've got no hold-ups. 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
5: Met Service forecast for Wellington. There is an orange warning in force, meaning strong wind for Wellington and heavy rain. And weather-wise today, there will be periods of rain with heavy falls at times, gale force southerlies with damaging gusts of 130 k's per hour and exposed places easing by this evening. A high today of 9 degrees, a low of 7. Tomorrow, rain with heavy falls south of Petone, but fine elsewhere, strong southerly winds, a high of 10 degrees, and a low of 9.
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7: G'day, good morning and welcome to Friday. It's the 26th of June. A little bit of housekeeping. No ferries are going, no flights in and out of Wellington Airport. They will relook at it at lunchtime. Nothing till lunchtime in or out of Wellington Airport. 300 houses in Lower Hutt without power. 137 in Pukeru Bay, Plimerton. We have got a text come in that says there is a lot more power on in Pukeru Bay, but we're still hearing there is some out. It is a proper Wellington's winter day. The wind is howling, the rain's coming sideways. So buckle in, enjoy it for what it is, and listen to us. And if we can do anything to help, please text us 9292. We want to hear from you if you're stuck. Let's hope that the Mayor, Andrew Little, is tucked away in his office, not pressing the red button for a state of an emergency today. It's a winter's day. Now, one thing I do want to mention really quickly is that yesterday afternoon, in the middle of that suddenly, in the middle of the rain, I had to walk from one end of town to the other. Do you know what I didn't see? Not one single person on the streets. Remember, we've been talking about it for months, all the people on the street. They suddenly disappear. There was not one. Thinking about that. Coming up, Friday Face-Off, Chris Finlayson, Peter Dunn join us. There's certainly no shortage of issues to talk to them about. And we'll go to Vancouver to catch up with Jason Pyne on the eve of what's arguably the All Whites' biggest match of this era. Win, they're through, lose or draw, come home. Belgium tomorrow. Now, talking about storms, if ever there was a storm in a teacup, it And

0: anything to do with it, it's conservation. Honestly, there are very few issues in New Zealand that can unite people just like it. You can argue about tax, health, roads, education, but start talking about changing our conservation laws and suddenly everybody's up in arms and's got an opinion. Now, I've read enough of what they are trying to put together, the coalition government, and I think the government was trying to achieve what they were trying to achieve. And I don't think the intention was ever to sell off Mount Cook or the Great Walks or Lake Taupo or Fiordland. It was never realistically on the table. What I think they were trying to do, from my humble opinion, was clear out the dead wood. If there was an old dock office that nobody uses anymore, an abandoned building sitting on conservation land, or a forgotten piece of land that was surrounded by farms and serves, absolutely no conservation purpose, then why wouldn't we ask the question, is there a better use for it? If selling that kind of land puts money back into protecting native species, restoring bush, providing biodiversity, or even conservation worth saving. But here is where it went all wrong. The delivery. Conservation Minister Tama Pōtaka has now admitted himself, and this is what he had to say to Mike this morning.
1: There's no intention to sell off huge swathes of the conservation estate, but clearly that intention didn't materialise in the words. That's on me. That's on us. And as a result, we've pulled the pin on the disposal provisions that we proposed, but we're going to work on the existing ones with the teams like Forest and Bird and ENGOs and iwi and others.
0: Now, didn't Tama Pōtaka sound a little bit different then? Didn't he? Someone had actually got hold of him and said, let's start calming it down a bit, please, Tama. So the controversial clause that would have expanded the amount of conservation land eligible for sale has gone. Good. That's what being listened to looks like. The problem wasn't just the legislation. It was the way that it was sold. Pōtaka talked about being the biggest overhaul of conservation management in decades. But he never convincingly reassured people that our iconic places were untouchable, absolutely untouchable. When you sort of leave that ambiguity, people fill the blanks themselves. Forest and Bird released maps, Greenpeace launched petitions, nearly 50,000 people signed up opposition. And suddenly the debate wasn't about efficiency anymore. It became about privatisation. And New Zealand, that is a battle you simply won't win in our country. Now, you know where I stand on this. If we've got minerals underground that can be responsibly mined, let's get the drill in. Let's have that discussion. If there's land with no real conservation value that could solve housing shortages, be put to productive use, let's have that discussion. But our national parks, our great walks, our iconic landscapes, they belong to every New Zealander, not current, not past, not future, everyone. That's out of our hands. So perhaps this back down is actually a good thing. It protects public confidence while still allowing government to modernise parts of the Conservation Act that really need updating. I think that Pōtaka simply was out-communicated, out-campaigned by Forest and Bird.
2: Nick Mills.
0: But here's my question. My question to us this morning is, where would you draw the line? 0800 80 10 80 92 92. I want to hear your thoughts. Is there a redundant conservation land piece or something that could be disposed of or could even be sold? Old bowling club. Old boys' home. Old hut somewhere on some land. Why wouldn't we look at it? 0800 80 10 80. It's 14 minutes past nine. Let's have a chat. 0800 80 10 80.
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10: So some of you didn't know what the controversial proposal was. Well, current law already allows for the sale of around about 2.4 million hectares of stewardship land under certain circumstances. This new bill would have extended the potential provisions to an additional 2.8 million hectares of conservation land. The government said the proceeds would all have been reinvested into conservation and biodiversity projects. So it wasn't going anywhere. It was land that couldn't be used, wasn't going to be used, could have been used better. I don't have a problem with them backing down, and I don't have a problem with them correcting it and changing it. But I do have a problem if we're just wasting land, because we are in a real tough time. And if we could get some dollars back out and reinvest it, wouldn't it be a good thing? Roger, good morning.
11: Yes, good morning. I'd like to know the difference between stewardship and conservation land. There's a bit of an issue there. The other thing was, I don't know which dickhead didn't write his speech, but he should have been a bit more detailed when he was talking about it, because all he did was get everyone up in arms about how vague it was, and it came out to 5/8 of F4.
10: Roger, I was thinking about this yesterday, right? I never met Tama Potaka face-to-face, but I have interviewed him a couple of times, two or three times, and I've had him on our business panel two or three times, politics panel two or three times. He's very what I call, and my dad used to call, and you might understand, supercilious. Do you know what that means?
11: Explain.
10: Supercilious is kind of like always wants to be jovial, in control, in a jovial, sort of smarmy way. Smarm.
11: Well, when you come to conservation land, you definitely don't want to be that like that, because, again, this is serious stuff. And the conservation estate, you know, is huge and it's varied and

0: what have you. So, again, I wanted some detail, which he didn't really provide. And the other thing, too, I'm not too upset about, you know, conservation going in there and maybe redoing an old hut that's about to fall down, or, you know, repurposing something. I'm happy with that.
1: Are you happy, Roger? Hold on. But this is where the argument is. Are you happy with them? Say that little piece of land was next to a farm, right? Just a little bit of a piece of land by a farm with an old hut on it.
0: Yep.
1: Would you be happy with them saying to the farmer, give us a couple of hundred grand or give us $1 million and sell it?
0: No, I didn't say that. I said,
1: no, that's what I'm asking you, because this is what this bill is about.
0: Repurpose the hut for hunters or whoever, leave the land. Because, again, things change in 500 years or 100 years or 50 years, so leave the land. The only thing that I'd probably look at and go, I'd have to look at it again, would be if people were going to mine, but I did see a proposal there a while back, a few mines that were going to go, they were going to tunnel in into the land and do their mining underground. Now, I thought, well, that's not too bad. They're not disturbing the lizards and the skinks and the land and topography. So I'd look at that, but obviously you want a bit more detail on that one. But again, that land needs to be just stay as it is.
1: So I didn't take you for that conservationist, Roger. I would not have taken that for you. I mean, that's basically what you're saying. You're saying, actually, if it's the government's land, if it's our land, if it's country's land, if it's conservation land, you can't touch it. That's what you're saying.
0: Yeah, well,
1: and this bill is actually about touching it.
0: Well, it's our land. It's your land. So I don't want a block of apartments going up there or anything like that. Leave it the way it is. That's my whole idea.
1: What about an old boy's home out, and I'm just making this all up, but it's true. It's a fact, not a fact of the particular place. But what about an old boy's home in the outskirts of Levin that hasn't been used for 30 or 40 or 50 years that's on conservation land? Surely we could redevelop that or sell that so that it could be used.
0: Well, the next question I would say is, who are the people making those decisions? Because, again, everyone's got their own little, angle at where it comes from. So, again, if it's some government department or some person who's got an interest in that land for a certain thing, who's going to make that, that decision?
1: That would be the conservation minister. That would be. I would suggest they have someone that be doing it, but it'll be a government decision. See, I don't have an issue with that at all. Roger, I do not have an issue with a piece of land that's not used for anything that backs onto a farm that hasn't been used for 100 years. It's not a walking track. It's not a camper's track. It's nothing being sold to the farmer. And that money reinvested back into making the walks that we have got better, putting more huts that are being used. I mean, wouldn't that make common sense?
0: It would, but there's always different angles that people come from. So, again, I kind of agree with what you're saying, but again, I would like to know, who are the people making the decisions on our behalf? Because quite often people come in with their own agenda. So again, if it's made public and it's a public forum where we can all discuss that, hey, John Smith down the road is going to buy it and going to do that, then that may not be so bad. But just to have it disappear one day and 300 houses go up, you kind of go, well, what was there beforehand and what's happened to the conservation land?
1: You know, everything has to be signed off, right? Who does it have to be signed off? But Doc Director General has to sign it off. So, I mean, nothing's going to be sold that there isn't going to be some recourse if it doesn't work out. It's not going to be just let's sell. Although the numbers are quite scary. I mean, right now there's 2.4 million hectares that could be, but that's going to be increased by double if it went ahead as planned. Roger, thanks. It's always good to talk to you. Have a great weekend. Was the problem, let's think about this, was the problem the clause itself or the way that Potocka delivered it? You see, I think he knows that he delivered it wrong. It came out wrong and it just fired up a nation. We as a country, I think, are really good on conservation stuff. We believe in our green country, although it's not as green as I'd like it to be and a lot of people would like it to be. You know, right now we're floating a whole lot of sewer and wastewater 5 metres out from shore. So if we're so worried about conservation, why are we not down there protesting that? Think about that. But Potocka definitely delivered it, I think, not the right way. 24 minutes past nine.
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3: 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And Looper, boasting 93% on Rotten Tomatoes, a sci-fi thriller where a hitman discovers the next target is his future self, creating serious workplace complications. One movie's about how billionaires can ruin your life, the other's about doing it to yourself. 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
8: 0800 80 1080 is the number. You're going to ask me, why is the government changing its course? Well, Potaka said the public interpreted the bill differently from what the government intended. Well, that was because he delivered it that way. He delivered it the wrong way. He didn't sell it to us like we now know it was intended to do, and maybe they have to change a few little tweets in it. I mean, the whole thing was about 300 pages. It was ridiculously long. I think that Potaka's got to take a bit of blame to this. He acknowledged the wording created unnecessarily uncertainty and concern. Well, once again, his delivery. His message, the government never intended large-scale sell-offs. Well, what do you described as large-scale? If it's already existing, there's 2.4 million hectares of stewardship land. You wanted to add an additional 2.8? That's doubling it. So I don't see that the legislation didn't clearly reflect that intention. And the public feedback has prompted a rethink. If you delivered it the right way at the beginning, Tama, if you had actually said, this is what we intend to do, we have got a couple of old shacks that we're going to sell to farmers. We've got a couple of pieces of land that's no good to anybody or anything that somebody actually wants to buy and give us some money. Then we can reinvest that money back into the things that make us more beautiful as a country, that we can look after protected animals that we can't look after right now because we don't have the resources to do it. And, by the way, when tourists, which used to be proudly our number one source of income, when they finally come back at the great numbers, there'll be more facilities available to bring more tourists in to New Zealand to spend more money. And guess what? We need it. So how does that not make absolute common sense? It was all on his delivery that he got wrong. Now, there might have been some things there that gave people the heebie-jeebies, and I understand that if you're a conservationist. But there's things that give me the heebie-jeebies when I walk around Moa Point. But no one's jumping up and down and sending maps of poo floating around to everyone, are they? So if you're a true conservationist, surely that would concern you just as greatly

0: as maybe not just as greatly, but concern you enough that you'd want to do something about it. 0800 80 1080. I'd love to get your view on it. You know, when we decided to do the story this morning, I was concerned that there might not be enough people in the Wellington area to care about conservation. Is there? 0800 80 1080.
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6: 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His strategy was not to try to explain what it was that he was doing, but to get angry and try to deflect. That's a really bad strategy.
5: Heather Duplessy-Allen Drive with One New Zealand. 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
7: 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Flights and Cook Strait ferries are cancelled and hundreds of homes around Wellington are without power as the region continues to be hammered by hurricane force winds. Trade Minister Todd McLay says New Zealand first needs to move on rather than promote misinformation about the India free trade deal in a bid to gain votes. The Public Service Commission's backing Richard Chambers to stay in his role as police commissioner amid investigations into historical sexual allegations made by a former partner. Rescuers are desperately trying to save the thousands of people missing after yesterday's twin earthquakes that struck Venezuela. The death toll already stands at 188. Australia's Santana Minerals has paused its controversial fast-track application for a proposed gold mine in central Otago, saying it's seeking more data, reports and time with regulators before proceeding. Property visionary suddenly takes leave for health reasons. Read more at nzherald.co.nz.
8: Just wanted to chat about a story that's been floating around because it's a Wellington-based person and I think that we should really have a chat about it. A New Zealand doctor. Apparently, this is not his name, but let's call him Vic, was arrested at Wellington Airport while trying to return to Australia. He wasn't arrested for a criminal offence, but because the court said that they had an order for an unpaid student loan debt. Now, he owns student loan. Now, everyone's got to pay your student loan or be on a deal with the IRD, we know that. But he spent three nights in jail, appeared in court, and had his passport taken while he negotiated with the Inland Revenue. He owed a huge amount, but you would borrow a hell of a lot if you're going to be a doctor, wouldn't you? He owes about $180,000 in overdue student loan debt. Now, I'm going to say that you're going to ask me why he was arrested. Well, apparently

0: IRD can ask the district court for an arrest warrant if someone with a large overseas student loan debt repeatedly ignores requests to pay or make contact. IRD are stopping people at the border as the last resort. Now, last resort, Vic is apparently the only the 13th. That's quite a lot of people being arrested. Let's be real. 13 arrested at the border for student loan debt in the last 10 years. Now, this confuses me a little bit. Arresting somebody, putting them in jail until they pay their student loans? What are your thoughts on that one? Around 113,000 overseas-based borrowers owe $2.3 billion in student loans. Nearly 70% are behind on their payments. About 24,000 have had their debt for more than 15 years without a repayment plan. So why are the debts getting so big? Why people living in New Zealand generally don't have to pay interest on their student loans? But once someone has been overseas for more than 182 days, they're charged 5.6% interest. Now, surely that would be a way, wouldn't it be, to keep people in New Zealand? Surely you think that if you're going to pay, you know, get your student loan paid before you go overseas, otherwise you pay interest on it. But my story isn't about that. It's about people actually getting arrested. I mean, how many names are on there to get arrested? If you fly out, boom, you're done. Or you come back in for a family funeral or something, arrested. Apparently this debt's growing by 15% per year. Two brothers say in the story say they borrowed about $60,000 between them in early 1990s, but now owe almost $500,000. I mean, this is incredible stuff, isn't it? Revenue Minister Simon Watts says student loans are paid for by taxpayers, so borrowers have to responsibly pay them back. See, I always thought student loans was to try and help the system and try and make the system better. He said that people who repeatedly ignore their debts should expect consequences. I mean, what happens next? What happens next? What happens if that guy, that student loan person that owes that money, couldn't make an arrangement, didn't have money to make an arrangement? Does he go to jail? And how long does he go to jail for? I'd like to get your thoughts on this. Did you think it's okay to arrest someone at the airport? Someone's texting already saying, I've got a child living in Australia with a student loan, paying it back, pays 500 Australian a fortnight. And she has some intelligence. She's making most of the exchange rate that works out for her. She saves $80 New Zealand a fortnight on her loan. Oh my gosh. Isn't this kind of scary to have this amount of money out on student loans? Think about it. And getting arrested, is that next level? I thought it was the next level. Your thoughts? 23 minutes to 10.
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4: Nick, what opinion do you suggest to someone who's chosen not to engage and get a payment plan underway? Cheers, says Charlotte. Well, no, I agree with what you're saying, that they should have had an agreement. But trying to do a deal with the IRD department, as I'm very, very well aware of, is not the easiest thing to do in the world. Hi, Nick. I think it's great that these people are arrested. Why should taxpayers fit the bill or the IRD? They've chased these people for years and they don't communicate and arrange payment terms. These people knew they had to pay the loans back, but just ignore the IRD. What do you think the banks would do if these people had mortgages and didn't pay their loans back? Baz, that's a very good point, and I'm not suggesting for a minute. But it is, I mean, the bigger picture of this for me is those people that have actually got student loans. Now, most young people have student loans that have had any sort of education after high school, haven't they? So, I mean, really, what would the numbers be? I'm just putting this out there, of people that would leave New Zealand and go overseas if they didn't have student loans. I mean, you know, if you're paying that's a mortgage. It's a mortgage you have to pay when you go overseas. You'd be better making damn sure that you've got a decent job if you're paying 5% when you're going to Australia, wouldn't you? Gosh, I get it. I get where IRD is coming from, and I support them. But arresting somebody is next level. George, good morning.
5: G'day, Nick. Long time listener, first time caller. How are you?
4: I'm great, thanks, and lovely to have you on the show. Welcome.
5: Yeah, hey, thanks a lot. Look, I think absolutely throw these guys in jail. I think it's no different to you hiring someone to paint your house and then at the end of it saying that you're not going to pay them. It's exactly the same. They've had a service, they've got their qualifications, and then they're not paying people back for it. At the end of the day,
4: to be fair, George, you're not going to jail for not paying a bill. You should, perhaps.
5: You would do if it's a high enough one.
4: Perhaps.
5: I guess. And for me, I think it's all in that it is a last resort. You know, it's 13 people in 10 years. That's only just over one a year that's going to jail. So these are the people that are absolutely not engaging. It's not the people that are paying it back and want to go overseas on a holiday.
4: Or the people that, George, the converse to that is the people that actually aren't coming back because they know they've got a debt and they know they're going to get arrested. It'll get around like wildfire, wouldn't it?
5: Yeah, absolutely, and I think that's the same thing as if you made that a higher interest rate if you went overseas and didn't pay it. People just wouldn't come back. So, yeah, I think absolutely stop them at the border if they've had every opportunity.
4: So what else? What do you do if they can't pay it?
5: Public stoning. Absolutely. I think if you go into something knowing that you can't pay it at the end of that,
4: well, they don't know that.
5: I
4: mean, he's a doctor, so that's an extreme side of it. But, you know, if a kid goes to university for a couple of years, you know, fails, doesn't work out, it's not for them, they've got a student loan, you know what I mean? They went overseas to try and get ahead. What? There's a lot of other stories around that, isn't there?
5: Yeah, I think as long as they're engaging with IRD and they're looking at ways to pay that back and they are making, I don't care if it's $50 a week or whatever it is, as long as they are making attempts to pay that back, then that's not a problem to me. But yeah, it's the ones that are making absolutely no attempt to pay it back, aren't communicating at all and then think that they can go on a holiday overseas. The other ones that I think, yeah, absolutely, they should be stopped at the border.
4: Could we make a better system? Could we create something that's a better system that doesn't go through IRD and doesn't, you know, maybe it's a university? I don't know. I'm just trying to put it out there because, you put in a doctor or anybody, you're locking them up and they fly in. He might have been coming out here for a family funeral, put in jail.
5: Yeah, but I think that's the ownership is on them then, right? Like, if you know that you've got this debt, then that's unfortunately the consequences you've got for that. That shouldn't be a poor me because they're coming back for a funeral. Pay your bills and then you can come and go as much as you please.

0: You're a pretty tough guy, George.
1: Just pay up. It's our money that you're using. So pay your debts. One last thing, if I could, just quickly on Paul Tucker. I think we're putting the blame in the wrong place, blaming him for not putting that message across properly. I think that message did get out there because you were able to articulate it very well about what type of things would be being sold off. But I think this is on the greens, you know, that coming out saying, are you going to sell Mount Cook? I think that's just scaremongering, absolute scaremongering. And they're the ones that have twisted this. And, you know, I just think it's ridiculous.
0: I love your thoughts on that. I mean, I didn't think he delivered it very well. And I've had him on the show a few times. He does come across a little bit smarmy.
1: Right.
0: You know
1: right.
0: what I mean? And I think he upset a few people because it's our land, our country, our thing. You know what I mean?
1: Yeah. Yeah, it was always going to be a touchy subject, I think, and I think it was going to be a hard sell, but I'm 100% behind it. If there's land that's absolutely useless to dock, then let's sell it off and put that money into somewhere else. I think your example of the broken down hut, I think, like, sell off the gravel pits and do up that hut so that every New Zealander can still use that and our tourists can still use that, but sell off the areas that we don't need so that we can pay for the things that we do need.
0: Or there's very, very, very light unlikely that we'll ever need that piece of land ever again. Now, I get it if it's next to this or it's next to that and we might have a purpose for it. But, you know, there's a couple of the examples that I saw were a bowling green in somewhere out of Christchurch, you know, that hasn't been used for 10 or 15 years that could be put into social housing. How does that not make common sense? It's still our land.
1: Yeah, absolutely. And just repurposing it for something better, I think that's fantastic. Or, you know, it might be a case of selling that off to use that money somewhere else that we can build housing for people. So,
0: and the other one that I love
1: money working for us.
0: George, the other one I love the example of is of the Met Service building in Wellington. I mean, why does that have to be owned by us?
1: Why couldn't
0: they use it better?
1: Yep, 100% behind it.
0: Thanks,
1: anyway,
0: George.
1: I won't take up all of your time, George. Sorry, Nick.
0: thank you for calling. It's lovely to talk to you. I love first-time callers. I do. I really do. Good morning, Mark.
2: Yeah, hi there, Nick. On the student loans, my view has always been since this started that the vast majority of people are responsible and start work and start paying back and make sure that the debts that they know they have, they knew they had it at the beginning, they discussed it with their mates. There were people talking about, hey, this is low interest, let's do this and I'll invest money elsewhere. And there was a lot of talk about it, so nobody can say they didn't know. And most people have paid it back. Now, these few, and they are few, that are left and that have let it run, I cannot believe they did not know they owed that money. And these two brothers that I read about in Stuff are a prime example. And I just want to quote something that came from that article. I mean, the guy, Vic, one of his comments was, so what do? Do I spend my time paying down my mortgage and organizing my family's future, or do I pay a student loan that dies with me? Now, you think, what was his attitude to that? You know, look, if I don't go back, you know, he's probably thinking at that point, you know, I might never have to pay this back. I'll die. So he had no intention of paying it back. And then the other second comment he made was, when he was released from the cells, Vic began negotiating with an IRB case manager, but says it turned into a sketch from Monty Python with a demand for full payment and the refusal of a lump sum offer of $40,000 and $1,500 a month. I think he owed $150,000, so he's offered a lump sum of $40,000. What is his attitude to all of this? He sounds very casual about the whole thing. And then I go to his brother. His brother, meanwhile, feels in limbo. And he makes the point that he'd been in and out of New Zealand many times without any friction. There was a point where I thought, okay, maybe it's gone, wiped. I think I had forgotten all about it, to tell you the truth. So are they unaware they owe the money? I just don't believe it. They were just in the hope that at some point politicians would step in and go, oh, this is terrible, let's wipe their loans, which lets down every other person who responsibly has been paying their loans back. So I don't think they deserve any sympathy from me at all, and or from anybody else.
0: Well said, Mark. And the thing is, with when you work in New Zealand, the minute you work, you're right,
2: yep,
0: you get your, it gets taken out of your pay. The minute,
2: yeah,
0: you don't get an you don't get an option. Oh no, don't, you know, I don't want to join KiwiSaver. I don't want to pay my student loan back. It goes out.

0: automatically.
1: Yeah.
0: So, but, I mean, you know, I think there's a lesson.
1: You overseas with a loan.
0: There's a bigger lesson in life here. Don't go overseas until you've paid your student loan off. That's the campaign that I'd be running.
1: Well, I've got a niece who's gone over to Australia, and she's paid her loan off while she's been in Australia. I mean, people do the responsible thing all the time.
0: Yes.
1: And, you know, so the ones that have just chosen not to follow up on their obligations, I have no sympathy for them. And if the penalties have gone up and up, hey, look, it's up to the IRD if they agree to drop penalties for some people. But there's a few of them that you kind of think, you know, you don't deserve that kind of grace.
0: Yeah, I understand it. I understand your thoughts, and you're right in a lot of what you're saying. I'm probably just a bit soft, eh?
1: I think so, Nick.
0: Yeah, it's all right.
1: Yeah, that's all right. It's nice to have some softer people around, but I don't want to pay for it. So, yeah.
0: Oh, gosh.
1: Thanks very much, mate. Have a good day.
0: You too. Thanks. Have a great weekend. Appreciate your call. Yeah. James, how you doing?
2: Yeah, I have to agree with Nick there. Basically, if you've got those on... If you're ignoring the fact that you owe this money and you keep let it ride for year after year, if you can get picked up at the border for not paying it and arrested for it, you know, you got you deserve it because you're not paying back the money you owe.
0: Yeah, I understand it. It just feels foreign to me.
2: Yeah, well. You know, I mean, there's people that have gone overseas I think you know there's been a few that have gone overseas after, you know, getting their training here and not paying off their student loans and living overseas and working overseas and just not bothering to pay back what they owe for what they get. And if they get picked up at the border trying to come back into the country, I'm sorry, I've got no sympathy for them. They know they owe this money, and it doesn't matter whether it's $1,500 or $450,000, they've got to pay it back.
0: What about if the New Zealand and Australian government did a deal? That would make. I mean, most of them are going to Aussie. Let's be really yeah. honest about it. So, what about if we did a deal with the government in Australia, so it comes out of their wages, like their taxes, like it's done in New Zealand? Would that be a better system? And it'd be
2: so.
0: A system
2: yeah,
0: to get
2: I
0: us
2: mean,
0: more
2: it,
0: money.
2: Yeah, I mean, it just forces them to accept the fact that they've got this money to pay, and you know, they can't thumb their noses at the money for the money and it's for the money they owe.
0: Yeah, I mean, I'm not arguing with the fact that they owe the money. I'm arguing with the fact that it's kind of a little bit out there that you get arrested. You know, I mean, I would put in a jail cell for 2 days, 3 days, I think they were. That's a long time.
2: Yeah, well, maybe so, but you know, if they're continuing to ignore, you know, they're getting asked to pay back the loan, and they're continuing to ignore the fact they owe this money and not making contact with IRD. I mean, if they can be picked up at the border to make pay the money back, they've gotten what they deserve.
0: Okay, thanks, James. Have a great weekend. Gosh, I'm going back to check all my mail and inbox and make sure I got nothing coming. I don't want to get arrested. Oh, 7:09, 10.
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5: Nick, my kids had a student loan there. Here, very simple process to make repayments before they come back for holidays. 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Don't ignore responsibilities. You're right. And I agree with that as well. I mean, if you've got a student loan and you go overseas, you know it's not going to go away. Make a plan. I just personally will keep going back to it. It's pretty tough getting locked up, isn't it, for a couple of days. And imagine being locked up. My dealing with the IRD, which I've done over several years, many years, is it's, but they're very hard to get to contact with them. They're very hard to deal with. So imagine being trying to get that call while you're in jail. I want to make a deal. I'm in jail. Can someone bring me back? Come on, Nick. 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Incredible hardship. 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Graham. 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You're a bit of a hard bloke, Graham, but I get it. When we come back, rates. The council want us to look at a new way of paying our rates based on the value of our land. What do you think about that? 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

0: The Black Caps are a healthy 361 for four at stumps after winning a crucial toss on a flat deck. Tom Latham and Devin Conway put on a whopping 317 for the opening wicket, but Southey has praised his bowlers in trying conditions.
1: Test cricket is hard, and on a surface like that, it's particularly hard. So I think the effort throughout the day was pretty good. And I think we got some rewards late in the day, which should give the guys some energy going into tomorrow. Like I say, with a new ball in hand and an important first hour tomorrow.
0: Day two starts at 10 o'clock tonight. I'm Dean McLaughlin. That's News Talk ZB News and Sport with Fisher Funds, investing in New Zealand for over 25 years. 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
3: 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State Highway 2, Naranga, Jardine Mile. State Highway 2, approaching Petone, heading north, moderate. State Highway 1, slow through Glenside. And just a reminder, all ferry sailings have been cancelled for today. 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
4: Met service forecast for Wellington. There is an orange warning in force, meaning strong wind for Wellington and heavy rain. And weather-wise today, there will be periods of rain with heavy falls at times. Gale force southerlies with damaging gusts of 130 k's per hour and exposed places easing by this evening. A high today of 9 degrees, a low of 7. Tomorrow, rain with heavy falls south of Petone, but fine elsewhere, strong southerly winds, a high of 10 degrees and a low of 9.
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5: Seven minutes past 10, just giving you an update on what's happening today. Obviously, the ferries are all cancelled today. No planes landing or taking off from Wellington Airport until 12 o'clock, though revisiting it. Then, and on the show, by the way, just text us 9292 if it's really, we're stuck in a studio. Yes, it's blowing around and yes, it's raining, but probably nowhere near as bad as at your place. So please text us 9292 if we can help with anything. Friday face-off, Christopher Finlayson and Peter Dunn join us. Plenty to talk about. And we go to Vancouver before that and speak to Jason Pine later in this hour. Now, we spend a lot of time on this show talking about rates. And I've always kind of believed there was a better way of charging rates and doing rates around Wellington, the system that we've got now. For years, I've been banging on about the commercial rates. You know, the fact that we're charging business property owners 3.7 times what residential property owners might pay, have, you know, because the Wellington CBD is so much more valuable, apparently. Lots of people, lots of tourists, lots of entertainment, lots happening. So you have to pay for it. Offices were full then. Retail was thriving. People flooded into the city every day. But things have changed. And that's not quite what Wellington is anymore. Working from home has changed everything. Not for the worst thing, not for the better thing, but it's changed everything. Foot traffic is down. Businesses are struggling. Yet we still ask them to carry one of the biggest commercial rating burdens in the country, if not the biggest. That simply isn't sustainable. We want a vibrant city. We can't just keep screwing them. So I welcome the fact that the council is finally consulting on reducing the commercial differential from 3.7 to something just over the three over the next 6 years. Now, that's not enough, nowhere near enough. It's not quick enough. It's not overnight, but at least they're talking about it. But the bigger decision on the way is the way we calculate rates altogether. Now, the council's looking at moving back, which we had in around 2000, back to land value rating system for the first time in 30 years. That means that your rates would be based on the value of your land and not necessarily the house you're sitting on top of it. Now, I have to say, I've talked about it before and I'll talk about it again. I quite like the principle. And if you want to know why, I'll tell you why. Let's say my neighbour and I own exactly the same piece of land. He spends millions of dollars building this spectacular home and I leave mine as an old weatherboard shack that's falling apart. Why should he pay thousands more in rates simply because he's

0: invested into the same piece of land using the same facilities. Why do we punish people for improving their homes? I've never understood that. Surely the value of the land is the common denominator. That's what the city provides the service to, whether it's a mansion with five bedrooms or a rundown cottage with five bedrooms sitting on the same piece of land. Now, I know there's arguments against it. People say that people on large sections would have to pay more. There are concerns about equity and whether there'll be winners or losers. Of course there will be. There's always winners or losers. My very simple view on that is if you've got an old shitter on a big section and a very expensive part, sell it. Sell it and buy something smaller and more simple. Every rating system creates people who benefit and people who don't benefit. But doing nothing and our extreme rates in Wellington isn't doing the right thing by doing nothing, is it? The council also wants to crack down harder on derelict buildings and vacant land by expanding higher rates for neglected properties. God, good, fantastic. That's exactly what we need. If you're sitting on prime land in the middle of our city doing absolutely nothing with it, perhaps there should be an incentive to either develop it or sell it to someone who will.
1: Nick Mills.
0: So, what are your thoughts? We're back to discussing land-based rates. The council is going to be calling for public consultation. So let's hear your thoughts. Let's have the public consultation for 40 minutes right now. Do you like the idea? Do you hate the idea? What would convince you one way or the other? 0800 80 10 80 92 92. I am very, very in middle ground on it. I really think that it could be a better way. Should rates be based mainly on the land you own rather than the house you built? Should we stop penalising people for investing in their homes or in their buildings? Think about that. 0800 80 10 80, 12 minutes past 10. I want to get your thoughts on it.
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0: So the police commissioner, Richard Chambers, under investigation over allegations of inappropriate conduct. Michael Morrow, the Herald senior investigative reporter.
1: Commissioner Brian Roche does not consider that it is required at this time that he be stood down.
2: There's a myopic view of the worm lovers who, it doesn't matter what you do with conservation, you are wrong from the start. Therefore, it doesn't matter how you articulate it, they will never be swayed.
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4: I was just texting Al, and I agree with you, Al. Nick, usable land, yeah, there's loads of Wellington sections that say have 500 square metres hill behind them, for example, that can't be used. Well, that you wouldn't be charging them on that, or you'd lower it down to a base that it's actually usable land. So what's the difference? I'll make it really clear to you. The current system is called capital value. Rates are based on the land value plus the value of the house or building, right? Simple. The proposed system is called land value. Rates would be based on the value of the land. The value of the house, apartments, office or other improvements would not be included. Why people like the idea? It encourages development of valuable land. Great. Tick. Discourages land banking. Great. Tick. Makes it less attractive to leave prime sites vacant. Great. Tick. Rewards investment and improving properties. Yes. Love it. What's wrong? What can you say is wrong with that? And Mayor Andrew Little says every rating system creates winners and losers, and public consultation is needed to understand those impacts. Now, those people that don't like the system, owners of homes on large sections could face significant rate increases. Now, my view on that is, in today's world, if you are with the rates that are screaming high at the moment, if your rates are that high, surely you'd want to get out of the bigger house and get into something smaller. So bigger sections, same thing. Some long-term homeowners could be penalised despite not being healthy. I get that as well. The changes are complicated and difficult for the public to assess alongside other ratings. Now, think about that. I mean, just because it's difficult, we don't not stop doing it. Stop doing it. Nick, oh my God, for once you're absolutely spot on. Rates should be based on land value, says Phil. Gosh, yes, I know there's lots of land that you can't use that you've got on your section. Nick, it's about greed now and screwing people. Why not we all pay the same rates? Look at the Western world now. It's just greed and screwing people by large companies, councils, governments. It's just BS, and workers, real workers, are just getting screwed. Well, I don't think the system's actually about screwing the worker at all. Nick, please dig deeper. This is about getting rid of single dwellings and replacing them with many houses. Why would we expect 10 units to pay the same rates as one dwelling when 10 units could be used more council service than one unit? Very good point. Very good point. Townhouses, that would be a strange one. Maybe it will be based on how many toilets and how many bathrooms you have in each unit as well. I would thought that would make very common sense. What should it be based on? What should your rates be based on? What do you want to see change? We've got to see something change in Wellington. We can't just keep putting up with it. At least this council is putting things out to consultation. What will your answer be in the consultation? Keep it the way it is, or at least looking at something that could make it more affordable for you? Think about that. 18 and a half minutes past 10.
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5: See, on the me looking outside in, this seems to me a system where we would actually, you know, those old derelict buildings around town that they would be paying extra. They'll be paying on their land. They won't be able to leave them derelict any longer. And the same with some people that are land banking their domestic homes. You know, they go overseas and they leave them and they'd be paying a hell of a lot more. So why wouldn't they? Wellington City Councillor Andrea Compton joins us this morning. Andrea, good morning.
6: Good morning, Nick.
5: Who wins and who loses out of this plan if it goes ahead?
6: That hasn't yet quite been determined, but from looking at it, some commercial type entities would really lose. And essentially some of the winners will be those, on essentially cheaper sections.
5: What about the scenario that I gave? Doesn't this make common sense? A person lives next to me in a $3 million property that's on the same size section as me, and I've got a crappy old one. He pays a hell of a lot more rates. How does that seem fair?
6: That's a really good point. I think for me, I'm going to be really interested to see the consultation and what comes back, because I, on the surface of it, I've got some concerns about moving to a different rating method. Predominantly, the reason I voted yesterday in favour is for democracy, because I think we should find out what the public want to do. And I think that's a fundamental, important thing that council needs to do. And we haven't always done that. We've had councillors put up options to go out to consultation and they've been voted down. And so I wanted to, essentially, in the spirit of democracy, you know, let's hear what the people have to say. In terms of, I guess, capital value versus land value, I've got probably more of a fundamental issue with it. The council provides services, and, you know, that's a number of people consuming services. So, you know, capital value in some regards may be a better way to determine that distribution of the costs. You know, advocates for LVR also, you know, they're saying that it will help develop Wellington. We're also pretty heavily developed at the moment anyway. There's also a 4x rating differential on essentially those inner city sort of derelict places. So, you know, there's already incentives to get them to develop. When there's no demand, it kind of makes it a little bit difficult. And also LVR, it's about redistributing, I guess, the rates pie. It does nothing about reducing that rates pie.
5: No.
6: Which is what our communities are really asking for.
5: But if it makes it fairer, isn't that a good thing?
6: Well, it's an interesting one. So they're saying like 60%, some of the analysis was that 60% of households are better off, right? Well, there's still 40% that are not better off. So, you know, yes, some will be fairer, some won't be fairer. I'm waiting to see the analysis. I want to see the consultation. My mind is by no means made up, and I'd probably be a little bit like you, sitting in the middle going, well, how's this better for our city? Does it actually make it fairer? Not sure yet. And the other, I guess, fly in the ointment, Nick, is, well, there's two flies, the amalgamation. Our neighbours don't use LVR, so, you know, what does that kind of mean?

0: if we were to shift or look to shift, do we have to force our neighbours to do the same? I'm not sure. There's also the money to implement it. It's $2 million, up to loads of $2 million. Well, that will be, that's not budgeted for. So that's $2 million less for our community centres and our pools and other things.
1: Do we know why we changed in the 2000s? Do you know the reason behind it?
0: Nicola Young made some comments, the Councillor Young made some comments yesterday, apparently. And look, I'm by no means an expert on this. She was saying that some owners put up pretty shoddy buildings to essentially get away from having to pay more. So essentially their land wasn't derelict. That was the reasoning I heard yesterday, but that was well before my time.
1: Thanks for joining us. That's very good of you. Appreciate
0: You're
1: it.
0: You're welcome. No problem.
1: Appreciate it. We've got another city councillor, Diane Calvert, joining us on the show. Diane, good morning.
2: Good morning. Can you hear me?
1: I can hear you loud and clear.
2: Okay, cool. Yeah, so I think my comments are probably very similar to Andrea's, but I just want to say that I think the conversation to be had is good. It's just the timing of whether this is the right time. We are just bedding in Te Aki Wai. We are going out for consultation later in July around amalgamation talks. And my concern is, have we got enough information to make an informed decision? We couldn't even get a rates calculator up for moving our rates over to to water. How are we going to get a rates calculator up to show people what it actually means to move to land value-based rating? Because it's such a much more complex subject, even from just taking some money out to hand over to Te Aki Wai.
1: Julie's just texted in, Diane, you might be able to help us with this. Good morning, Nick. Why are Wellington City Council even looking at something so major as changing ratings when we might be amalgamating with other councils? Is it just another waste of money and using consultants?
2: Well, that's my, that is one a key concern of mine. You know, we've got so much change happening at the moment with local government reform, with amalgamation conversations. I mean, it's a bit like being in the middle of winter like we are now, not just putting the thermostat up, but deciding to rip out the whole heating system and put a new one in amongst all this change. You know, is this the right time to do it? And, I agree with Julie's concerns.
1: Now, you've been on that council a while, Diane. Is the heat from the commercial sector getting stronger about, I mean, they're paying more than anywhere else in the country. We know that. We've debated that enough. Is that starting to be a bit of a heat on you?
2: I think the question of fairness is the pressure really about it. I mean, the council itself has done its own studies into affordability for businesses, and clearly, the officers told us a couple of years ago, our rates, our commercial differential is far too high, and especially in comparison to the rest of the country. So look, it's about fairness. And I think the commercial ratepayers actually have been relatively quiet on it because they've been hitting their head against a brick wall for so long with our council that they've almost given up.
1: I mean, most people that own commercial pieces of land in Wellington and use them, commercially, they are getting told by them, and I was one of them a few years ago, by the council that the reason you're paying so much is that we have all these events, we've got the sevens on, we've got so much happening in our city, we've got huge crowds, everyone's trying to get into to do business in Wellington. Things have changed.
2: No, I don't believe that. The issue here is commercial ratepayers pay not only a higher base rate to residential ratepayers, they also pay a commercial targeted rate, which funds a lot of those activities. Plus, if you're based in the downtown area, you pay a downtown levy, which again supports Takina, museums, and those type of activities to Papa. So I don't accept that explanation.
1: Don't you? Do you think it'll happen? Do you reckon that obviously we're going to go through the consultation period, but do you think that this will happen, or is it just trying to take some more pressure off that round table of yours?
2: I think it's just, it was a great, well, under the training plan, under the mayor, it was about we would investigate it. I think we've investigated a fair attack system, but we just haven't gone out to consult. And my question is,

0: should we be consulting right here and now? I mean, it's one piece of a jigsaw, and we've got all these other pieces all over the place, and we don't know where they are. So the question is, should we be spending? And look, officers have said this could cost up to at least $2 million just to do. That is a charge on the rate itself. So with, you know, with all the goalposts moving at the moment, you know, is this the best time to take out your heating system in the middle of winter?
1: Diane, lovely to talk to you, and common sense prevails. It came out of your mouth this morning. So, yes, I totally agree with you. And I think it is probably, when we all boil it down to just a little bit of a discussion point. Just yes or no, because I've got to go. Amalgamation talks going well?
0: We are yet to participate them. I know our mayor's been the person on behalf of us. Look, we have to address it. It's going to happen in some form. The question is, what form does it look like?
1: Oof.
0: And I think we've got to be around the table to help influence that rather than just say, we are not going to do it. I mean, I heard Simon Watts say the other day, look, you know when the bus is coming, meaning the 9th of August, when you have to have a proposal in by, it's up to you whether you're on the bus or we'll basically, you know, push you onto the bus. So,
1: I was going to say it worse than that, Diane. You're either on the bus or you're run over by the bus. That's what I was going to say.
0: True as well.
1: Yeah. Thanks. Lovely to talk to you. Have a great weekend. Appreciate it. Congratulations to your family for the award they won for their pub.
0: Great, wasn't it?
1: Very good. Congratulations.
0: Best pub in Wellington.
1: Yes, yeah, there you go.
0: New Zealand.
1: Yeah.
0: There.
1: Don't say I don't give them plugs. Thanks, Diane Calvert. Lovely to talk to Diane. Haven't spoken to her for a while. And she does make good common sense, doesn't she? 29 minutes to 11.
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10: 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Wellingtonians have been told to stay home if possible as 150 kilometre an hour winds batter the region. More than 60 flights have been cancelled to and from the capital and all Cook Strait ferry sailings have been halted. The Trade Minister says it feels like Winston Peters is playing games with his claims of bad faith surrounding the India trade deal. More than 36,000 people have been reported missing after the devastating earthquakes in Venezuela. At least 188 are dead and nearly

0: 1,000 injured after 7.2 and 7.5 magnitude quakes struck yesterday. Porirua City Council's confirmed a 0% rates increase for next year, while Wellington City will see its lowest rates increase in 6 years at 5.9%. More than 200 people have died in Spain as temperatures across parts of Europe soar past 40 degrees. New Zealand market on pause as investors await post-Iran recovery. Find out more at nzherald.co.nz.
1: Just the latest on the weather, if you're tuned in wanting to hear. We've been told that there's 150 kilometre an hour southerlies battering the region. If you can, stay home, stay home. More than 60 flights have been cancelled in and out of the capital this morning. They're making another announcement at lunchtime. Cook Strait ferries have all been halted. Met Service Braden White said the hurricane force winds are blasting through the lower North Island and across Taranaki. Trees have fallen in parts of State Highway 3 near New Plymouth. So just keep an eye on what's going on. Look, I don't want to suggest you go driving in rough weather, and I don't want you to suggest you take risks, but I also want to suggest that I went from my office through the southerly to get a coffee across the road and down the road, and it's not really, I mean, it's blowing and it's, you know, it's a winter's weather day. Tim, good morning.
2: Yeah, are you for real, Nick? So you're saying two sections, same size, one's got a mansion on it, the other one's got a shack. So the people who own the mansion either brought it as it was a mansion or they built it into a mansion. They're probably a couple, probably pen pushers on $300,000 a year each. You got the house next door, which is a shack. You got a person who's working as a cleaner or a shop assistant or a retiree. He's got no money to develop the property. And you say the poor person should shift. Well, why should the poor person shift? Why doesn't the rich person get paid less money and get make it fair for the poor person? Why should the poor people have to shift out of town?
1: Well, explain the difference. If you are living next door, and I'm in that situation, Tim, and I'm in the poor house, I'm in exactly that situation, and I think it's fair that my rates should be the same as my next door neighbours. If he's got three toilets and two bathrooms, and I've got three toilets and two bathrooms, I think it should be on the amount of bathrooms you have. So, you know, you might not have to pay as much. But I don't see there's any difference if someone wants to invest and spend their money and why they should be punished for doing that.
2: Well, that's what you're asking. They aren't being punished because when they sell the house, they get a great big capital gain on it.
1: Well, so would the person in the terrible house, in the horrible house. I'll still get a capital gain.
2: Everybody gets a capital gain, but what I'm saying is if you develop, you're probably going to get a bigger capital gain, but the poor person can't afford to probably even maintain the property, just maintain it, let alone develop it. And so why should they have to shift? They might have been there for years. They might be a single person. You know, you're a couple. You've got two incomes coming in. What about all the single people out there that are discriminated big time by couples, especially pen-pushing parasitic couples who work for the government on $300,000 a year each?
1: What about the people that are in those flash houses that actually aren't that rich and have to sell their homes because they can't make enough money to pay the rates, as well as the person in the poor house next door? Everybody's struggling to... I mean, not everybody. It's a wrong statement. A lot of people are struggling to pay their rates.
2: Yeah, well, couples are far better off, even with a pension, are far better off than a single person. But even a poor person might have to sell their house because the rates are going up. They can't afford to pay the rates either. So they're both in the same boat. But couples are certainly well ahead of the single person, especially the low-paid single person. They may have bought a house when they were reasonably priced 30 years ago, but now that they end up being a retiree, they can't afford it.
1: Tim, I know lots of people that have worked for government all their lives and are retired, and they can't afford to live in their house in Wellington anymore because the rates are so high. So if doing nothing is what you want to do, that's fine. I mean, I get it. But there's a lot of people, I put myself included in this group, that are doing it really tough at the moment. And if there's a system that's better and more equal, why wouldn't it be? Why wouldn't we look at it?
2: You got a point there, but my point is that if you've got a flash house, it's probably because you're overpaid, and you shouldn't be getting a drop in rates. So you can

0: have another extra two or three overseas holidays a year.
1: What about
0: because you can work hard and not earn a lot of money, and some pin pushers don't work hard and they earn a lot of money, so it's not fair all the way around.
1: Well, yeah, I would say that I work incredibly hard. I do two full-time jobs and I work incredibly hard, and I might live in a nice house, but that's because I work damn hard. It's not no other reason. I might push a pen around it for 5 minutes a day, but that's about it. Yesterday I was cleaning toilets.
0: Yeah, well, a lot of cleaners work hard, and people digging trenches work hard, but they don't necessarily earn a lot of money.
1: No, but what I'm saying is we don't know whether the system's going to be fairer or unfairer, but I do believe that you shouldn't be paying more rates just because you live in a nice house. And I strongly believe that. Thanks, Tim. Have a great weekend. I appreciate you calling the show. George, good morning.
2: Good morning. We keep talking about toilets and houses.
1: Yes.
2: But they belong to the water company now. They don't belong to the council.
1: Yeah, okay. Yeah, all right. Fair comment. And they've got flashy offices as well. Oh, my God.
2: Yeah, now I want to just let you know something. Pōrua water charge on our rates was $809. It's now gone to $913 with the new entity. That's a 12% increase.
1: But that's what it costs you, George, for the year.
2: That's for the year.
1: I'd be drinking champagne,
2: buddy. Hang on. Wastewater's gone from 926 to 1134. That's 22% increase. And the charge of a per cubic metre at present is $3.91, and it's gone to $4.63. That's an 18% increase. Now, Upper Hutt is going to be $3.37 a cubic metre. Hutt City is $5.55 a cubic metre, and Wellington City is $7.79 per cubic metre.
1: That's why I say, George, if you're at Pōrua, you're drinking champagne.
2: I am.
1: You're lucky.
2: Now, charging of water pans are going to be different, toilet pans, for each city. So splitting water off means now that the rates can be rearranged, because there's no complication of water pans and the number of people in the house and all that. So that's why they're starting to play with it.
1: George, it's not going to be an issue if... I mean, I think Pōrua has done incredibly well with their rates and doing... That's what you've just read out. It's incredibly good. George, have a great weekend, by the way. It's incredibly good. But if the government stays in power, let's be really, really sure that we're going to be all amalgamated and we'll all be in it together. I think that's a foregone conclusion. If the government gets back in. Nick, that guy Tim sounds like he's suffering from tall poppy syndrome. Land value and the number of toilets is a much fairer way to value rates. Jill, I couldn't agree with you more. And you know, I'm that guy. I'm living next to a mansion, but I don't have an issue with it. I don't have a problem with it. But, you know, I don't think that he should be paying huge rates because he's got a beautiful home. Gosh, I'm getting text. Just a heads up, Nick, anything you do sitting on your backside's not working. Serious manual labour is work. Difference is massive. Oh, I disagree. Take my stress for a day, buddy. Take my stress for a day and give me a bucket and a shovel any day of the week. There's my comment on that one. When we come back, even today, Grace is saying, give me a shovel and a bucket today. I'll be out doing some shovel and bucketing today. Grace, don't worry about it. 17 minutes to 11. Let's go to beautiful Vancouver and beautiful Jason Pine.
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7: We're lucky enough to go to Jason Pine in Vancouver again, thanks to Qantas. Jason, good morning.
8: Hello, Nick. Great to be with you again the day before a pretty big game of football here in Vancouver.
7: Now, I can feel that pressure in your voice because last time, a few days ago, we spoke and you were up and buzzing and ready. The pressure's on.
8: The pressure is on, Nick. You know what the pressure of elite level sport is like, and that is what is facing the All Whites. It's basically a win or go home scenario for them tomorrow. Nothing else will do. Not a draw, not a narrow defeat, nothing like that. The only way they can stay in the World Cup is by beating the world number 10 side, Belgium, tomorrow. Just for context, Nick, New Zealand are 85th in the world, so this is shaping as a bit of a David v. Goliath, but if there's any positivity to be taken, it's that we've already seen at this World Cup much lower ranked nations beating teams who are much higher up the pecking order. So that'll be the attitude that New Zealand go in with. In many ways, Nick, it actually takes a few of the variables out of it. If you know that a draw might be enough or something like that, you might sit, you might play for the draw. All New Zealand can do is go out and win. And I think that makes the approach to the game a little bit more straightforward.
7: You would have had a really good look at Belgium. What are you thinking?
8: Well, they're normally a very good side. And I say normally because at this World Cup, they've been anything but impressive. In fact, they too need to win tomorrow to ensure that they will go through to the next round. They had a 1-1 draw with Egypt in their first game and a 0-0 draw with Iran in their second. So defensively, they've been okay, only conceding one goal in those two games. But on attack, a team which is renowned for its attacking firepower has only scored the one goal in the two games. And that, Nick, was an own goal. So, you know, nobody in the Belgium team yet has found the back of the net. So, look, they'll be supremely motivated. Think about what it would be like if the All Blacks were eliminated in pool play at a Rugby World Cup. And that is what the Belgian fans would be like if their team was eliminated in group play at a Football World Cup. They are one of world football's superpowers, and they will be supremely motivated tomorrow to beat New Zealand and to go through to the knockout stages themselves.
7: Okay, you've given us that analogy, so give us the analogy in rugby in a quarter final. Who are the All Blacks playing when All Whites, you know, when you look at it this game?
8: So the All Whites, yeah, okay, so how do the All Whites take it? Look, it's a difficult one to answer, but
7: would it be someone like Samoa or less than that?
8: I was thinking of a Pacific Island side, actually, Nick, somebody who you know, the All Blacks really should beat, but could cause them a few problems. So, yeah, probably a Samoa, a Tonga, a Fiji. That's the sort of analogy we're talking about here. So if you put the All Whites into the shoes of a rugby team like that and then think about that team playing the All Blacks, that's kind of close to what the All Whites are facing tomorrow.
7: Can you enlighten our listeners a bit about the vibe, the place, the tournament, the stadiums? Can you give us a little bit of Jason Pine razz?
8: Of course. Always happy to do that, Nick. Look, Vancouver, it's not hard to find positive things to say about this city. For anybody who has visited Vancouver, they'll know exactly what I'm talking about when I say it's a very pretty city. You know, it's on the water, and then you look across to the mountains, the Rockies, and you know, it's very picturesque. And then in town, the vibe here, because it's a World Cup city and there are games played here, every corner you go around, there's you know, a sign of the World Cup, whether it's posters or flags or people wearing colours. Yesterday, Canada played Switzerland, and it felt to me, Nick, as though the whole of Vancouver took the day off. The city was absolutely packed with people. The game kicked off at midday, but even afterwards, like even into the sort of the early evening and late evening last night, I sort of wandered back through the city at about 10 o'clock last night. It was still light, you know, when I'd finished my radio responsibilities, and there were hundreds and hundreds of people still out and about enjoying themselves, and not just Canadians, Nick. There were Brazilian fans, because they played yesterday. There were some Scottish fans, a lot of Swiss fans as well. But also, because New Zealand are playing, there's always an all-white shirt somewhere in Vancouver. But the city is embracing this World Cup. The Canadian people are so friendly, so generous with their time. You know, just lovely, lovely people. The coffee's good, which is handy as well. So, yeah, I don't have a bad word to say about the place, really.
7: Except we need a win tomorrow.
8: Imagine how much more of a great place it'll be if the All Whites win tomorrow. Look, there's no getting away from it, Nick. They're not favourites. They're absolutely not favourites to win this game. But they do have a chance. They have an opportunity to make history tomorrow at BC Place in Vancouver. Wonderful stadium. You asked me about that, and I didn't answer the question. The stadium is amazing. 53,000 people it holds when it's absolutely full, and it will be full again tomorrow. Wonderful, wonderful stadium. Easy to get to, you know, walkable from the CBD. There's a hint for stadium manufacturers in New Zealand. And, yeah, just a great place to watch a game.
7: Have you walked down the street anywhere and someone's yelled out, "Hey, Piney"?
8: I actually had someone the other day do that, but it was a Kiwi, so it wasn't like...
7: Yeah, but I'm still saying, it's still amazing when you're overseas like that in an environment, someone yells your name, isn't it?
8: Yeah, well, I mean, that's and you feel like, oh, that's a bit weird, but, yeah, a lot of Kiwis in town. Actually had the chance to catch up with the Flying Kiwis yesterday. They're the official supporters group over here. There's a hardcore of about 30 or 40 of them who have come over, and man, they have had a hell of a time. They've enjoyed themselves no end. So it was good to catch up with them yesterday, and they are absolutely fizzed ahead of this game.
7: Now, I know you're really, really busy and you've got lots on, so I'll let you go, but one last word of what has to happen tomorrow to give us any chance. What have we got to do differently?
8: I just think we have to be defensively solid. We've let 5 goals in our 2 games. That won't do tomorrow, you know. I feel as though, I mean, you only have to win the game 1-0, Nick. You don't have to go out and win it 2 or 3-0. You just have to be tight defensively and then take your opportunities at the other end. So Belgium will come at us tomorrow. We've got to be tight from the start. And then when those opportunities come at the other end, we have to take one of them.
7: Always a pleasure, Jason. You're a bit like the team. You lose tomorrow and you go home.
8: Yeah, that's right. I want to stay on, so I'm pinning all my hopes to the New Zealand team to prolong my stay.
7: Oh, God, imagine doing that. Team wins, you stay. Team lose, you go. Piney, always a pleasure. Have a safe, enjoy the game. Bring us home a win and enjoy your stay over there.
8: Good on you, Nick. Thanks, mate.
7: All right, Jason Pine in Vancouver, and he comes to us courtesy of...
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7: Just before 11 o'clock on a Friday means it's Friday face-off time. We've been joined by Peter Dunn and Chris Finlayson. Look forward to some fireworks there. It'll be interesting. I want to ask them about this conversation that we're having this morning on Tama Potaka. Did he deliver it right or wrong? 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Land value, what do they think of that? 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
9: It's 11 o'clock. I'm Scarlett Swatanovic. Strong winds are continuing to cause disruption in the lower North Island as a wave measuring more than 10 metres is recorded in the Cook Strait. Wellington and Taranaki remain under orange wind warnings with gusts of up to 150 kilometres per hour recorded in Wellington. More than 60 flights have been cancelled to and from the capital and all Cook Strait ferry sailings halted, with locals told to stay home if possible. Met Service meteorologist Heather Keats says warnings are in place until midnight.
10: This low, which is sitting out to the northeast, it is pushing around these strong southerlies. It's pushing all of this rain and all of this wind.
9: Further south, State Highway 73 between Springfield and Arthur's Pass Village in Canterbury is reopened after earlier being closed due to heavy snow and icy conditions. Rescuers are desperately trying to save the thousands of people missing after yesterday's twin earthquakes that struck Venezuela. Magnitude 7.2 and 7.5 quakes rocked the capital, Caracas, less than a minute apart, claiming at least 188 lives and injuring more than 1,000 others. Photojournalist Manu Quintero is in Venezuela and told Ryan Bridge today the community's banding together.
11: There is a lot of humanity going on. It's a tragedy, but at the same time, there is a lot of people just giving whatever they have to support and to try to get out of this terrible tragedy as fast as possible.
9: IRD's cracking down on offshore Kiwis owing piles of student loan debt. Staff reports a Kiwi doctor living in Australia was arrested in Wellington last month with overdue student loan costs of almost $180,000. He had his passport confiscated at a court hearing and is still here unable to work. Inland Revenue says around $2.3 billion in student loans is owed by overseas Kiwis. Customer segment leader Rebecca Baker told Kerry Woodham they were given extra enforcement funding 2 years ago.
12: That's how we've collected over $544 million over the past couple of years, so that's well ahead of the target.
9: David Seymour's telling Pharmac to look at using more artificial intelligence. The Associate Health Minister, who's responsible for the drug buying agency, has published his letter of expectations. Here's senior political reporter Azaria Howell.
13: The letter includes a call to use AI, such as Microsoft's Copilot, to support analytics, reporting and decision-making. David Seymour says he also wants PharmAct to make further improvements to the timeliness and transparency of decisions on whether or not to fund certain medicines. He's calling for records of meetings and decisions to be made publicly available.
9: A person's died after being hit by a car on State Highway 39 south of the Waikato settlement of Whatawhata around 6:30 this morning. Business events could play a key role in helping our tourism sector thrive. The government's announced its tourism policy statement, setting out what it wants to achieve for the sector and how it plans to make it happen over the next decade. Unlocking the value of events and business events is one of eight policy objectives outlined. Business Events Industry Chief Executive Lisa Hopkins says international business delegates come for meetings, then turn into tourists.
14: They will explore the country and they will stay on and they will spend, but more importantly, they'll also go home and talk about how wonderful New Zealand is.
15: In News Talk ZB Sport, tears of joy in New Jersey on TVNZ+.
16: Possession is everything. The ball is everything. This is everything to Ecuador. Jersey echoes to the sound of Ecuador.
15: Down 1-0 after only 2 minutes, Ecuador's edged Germany 2-1 to advance to the knockout rounds of the Football World Cup. The decisive moment came via a 78th-minute corner where Gonzalo Plata became a national hero with a go-ahead goal. Germany were already through as the top qualifier from Group E. Cote d'Ivoire also advanced after a 2-0 win over Curaçao in Philadelphia. The final Group F games are just underway, with the Netherlands meeting Tunisia in Kansas City, while Japan confronts Sweden in Dallas. Tyler and Jenny Bindon are proud of a history-making moment at the World Cup. The Bindons became the first mother and son to feature at the Sports Pinnacle Tournament when Tyler was subbed on during the draw against Iran. Mum Jenny admits she was too engrossed in the moment to appreciate it.
17: I wasn't thinking because I was more about, like, can we win this? But it was more after the game, seeing Tyler, he came over, he just leaned in, gave me a big high five and said, "We did it, Mom." So I think that was pretty cool.
15: Football coverage with Nissan Extra.

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1: 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Now we've got ferry cancellations at Metlink, Inter-Islander and Blue Bridge, all due to the weather and again affecting flights in and out of Wellington City. State Highway 2 moderate through Upper Hutt and Silverstream, again right by Millinglink both ways. Deals on bike models and used car range. Visit Armstrong's at 71 Kent Terrace. Time saver traffic.
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2: Met Service forecast for Wellington. There is an orange warning in force, meaning strong wind for Wellington and heavy rain. And weather-wise today, there will be periods of rain with heavy falls at times, gale force southerlies with damaging gusts of 130 k's per hour and exposed places easing by this evening. A high today of 9 degrees, a low of 7. Tomorrow, rain with heavy falls south of Petone, but fine elsewhere, strong southerly winds, a high of 10 degrees and a low of 9.
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3: Thursday.
4: Now, I get very excited at 7 minutes past 11 with Friday Face-Off because not only do I know it's nearly time to go home for the week, but I also get two very, very special guests to come in the studio and talk about the things that we've talked about all week and give you a completely different opinion on it. And to have two esteemed, is that the right word, ex-politicians in the studio with me, I feel like I don't even... aren't even deserving to being here. Morning to you both, Chris Finlayson and Peter Dunn.
5: Although Peter's much more esteemed than I am.
4: Why?
5: Well, because he formed a political party. He's served both administrations. He's been a minister for about 15 years. He's got a lot of life left in him, in my opinion.
6: Well, see, Chris has always impressed me.
4: Come a bit closer, please.
6: Chris has always impressed me because when I first encountered you as a debater, very silver-tongued, very good with running an argument, and that's the legal training. So while I'll take that, I'll also take the fact that you've got it both sides of the argument.
5: Well, let us rock on. Nicholas, stop waffling. What's the first topic, please?
4: My God. How's your mum?
5: She is great. She turns 97 on the 6th of July, so I'm very proud of her.
4: I like to always ask after your mum, you know.
5: Well, it's interesting. She told me some years ago, she said, we've got the southerly going through, and she said, well, a lot of people think it's tough when these sorts of things happen. I recall the time I had you three boys in bed with measles. And we had continuous southerlies, and I couldn't dry a single piece of washing. So mothers are pretty special people.
4: They are very, very special people. Prime Minister Tama Potaka has backed down on a controversial clause in the law to change that would make conservation land to be sold. It was said it was an issue of how he worded. Who wants to go? Peter, you go first on this.
6: Look, he's made the right call eventually. I think that the point he set out to resolve, I think, was a valid one. But the way he went about it and the way he persisted with it so defiantly for so long, I think is politically disastrous. But he's backed down now. Ironically, had he backed down a few weeks ago, he might have got some kudos. I think now he'll just get the sense of, well, you know, that was always going to happen.
4: Was it the delivery that hurt him?
6: It was the insensitivity. I mean, he makes a valid point when he says there's a lot of conservation, or not a lot of, but there are pieces of conservation land that are no good for anything. We should just get rid of them. I think no one argues with that. But he managed to fudge the issue when Forest and Bird said, well, 60% of the conservation estate could be up for grabs. Instead of, he sort of said that's nonsense. But, well, you know, the way the Act's worded, it couldn't. It just looked ham-fisted. And he dug himself into a hole and took a long time to get out of it.
4: Chris, what was your thoughts when you first saw him announce that on election year? Then you knew, I mean, you're a pretty astute person. You'd know that Greenpeace would be jumping up and down and the Green Party would be jumping up and
5: down.
4: Well,
5: I think there are a number of absolutists in this area. I agree with Peter. The idea is very sensible. When the Department of Conservation was formed in, I think, 1987, it inherited a lot of

0: land from the old Lands and Survey Department, and much of it could easily be sold off. It doesn't qualify as conservation land. I recall this issue coming up when John Key was Prime Minister, and he said, oh, we've got to be careful because people will say any conservation land has to be protected and there's Schedule 4 and so on. So I think Tama made exactly the right call in relation to the issue of selling certain conservation land that in name is conservation land but in substance isn't. But it's not an issue that I think the ninth floor should have allowed to have occurred in election year, because there are so many loud voices in this area, and as I say, they would say anything that is part of the conservation estate is Schedule 4, which is just simply not right.
1: So, I mean, what you're saying and what I suggested earlier in the day is there's an old boys' home in the outskirts of Levin that's on that land. Is that the sort of thing we're talking? I'm not saying there is, but you know what I mean. That's the sort of...
0: That's the sort of surplus land, yeah. Look, I could go through the country and identify pieces that are technically conservation land, but they have very, very limited conservation value, and they have been inherited from Lands and Survey, and they should be available for sale.
1: Will they be?
0: Well, this is the problem. It's I think Tama's instincts are absolutely correct, but you're up against people who regard any land within the broader conservation estate as the Garden of Eden.
2: I remember chairing a cabinet committee in the late 80s where we were looking after the abolition of harbour boards, what happened to a lot of surplus harbour board land.
0: There's an example.
2: In those days. Mm. And the default position was chuck it over to conservation.
0: Mm.
2: They can look after it.
1: So there'd be some downtown land by Round Wharves that could be commercially used.
2: I'm going back a few years now, but potentially, yes. But it was never, my God, this has got huge conservation value. This is pristine. This is, you know, we must preserve it. That wasn't the argument. It was where can we sort of house it? Conservation's an easy place. Bung it in there. And, you know, I think that's what he's aiming at. But the selling of this thing was so bad, it looked like the whole, you know, whole conservation estate was up to the highest bidder.
1: I don't know whether either of you heard Tama on Mike Hosking's show this morning, but he was a completely different Tama Potaka that I've had on the show and before. He was more sensible and relaxed about the decision. Did either of you?
2: No.
1: Yeah.
0: I regret to say I didn't. I have a confession to make, which is a very serious one. I was listening to Concert FM.
1: Okay. Well, that's all right. That's okay. Let's talk about Wellington trying to change their rate scheme. Now, I don't know whether you guys are up to it or picked up on it, but they're going to have the discussion of going back to land value instead of capital value. Chris, I'm going to start with you on this. What was your initial thoughts when you heard this?
0: I think this council's actually got off to a pretty good start, mainly because we've got, for the first time for many, many years, excellent leadership in Andrew Little, who's, I think, doing a superb job. So I'm quite relaxed about a back to basics review of the rating system, and
1: do you think it could work? I mean, it's worked before in early 2000s.
0: I think I'd have to default to Peter on that because I'd just waffle.
2: Yeah, look, I'm not sure about whether it will work or not, but what I think is welcome is that after all the controversy we've had over the last number of years about rising rate bills in Wellington and the seeming inability of councils to want to do very much about it, here's a mayor coming out and saying, I'm going to actually consult with the public, you know, seek their views. And I think that whatever the outcome, the fact that we're going to have some consultation prior to the decision is a step forward. If we go back to land-based rather than capital value, I think that's an argument. We'll just have to look at what the facts demonstrate at the time. But I think the fact that the council is prepared to engage with people about the rates, rather than the previous view was, well, that's the price you pay for living in the city and renewing the water pipes and all those sorts of things, I think that's a welcome change. The outcome may be no different, but people will at least feel they've been involved.
1: Do either of you think that it's problematic when you live next door to a house, same size section, they've spent $1 million extra on their house and done it into this three, you know, story mansion, and you're still a nice little humble home, that they should have to pay more rates than you?
0: Oh, at first principles or first glance, I'd have to say I can't see why they necessarily

0: necessarily should. So that's why I say it's, I'm quite relaxed about a review, so that those sorts of hypotheticals can be addressed.
1: Well, I think the big problem that, that lies behind all of this is the adequacy of the rating system per se to fund local government. We haven't yet come up with a better alternative, and councils right around the country are struggling with this to some extent. Now, you know, if the government returned, for argument's sake, the GST collected on rates, that would be a positive step, but a very small one in terms of the total cost. But until we, you know, in a way, Margaret Thatcher did the world a terrible service and a disservice with the poll tax. That was such a disaster, no one will ever try it. But the principle of saying everyone pays according to their ability to consume was a good one. And the disaster was of its implementation was such, we won't even look at that alternative now. So we're struggling around how do we make the rate system, which I think is pretty inadequate in any way, how do we make it work more effectively?
2: And we haven't even started talking about water.
1: But that's absolutely right.
0: No, but I mean, these issues are going to come down the line. I've been very disappointed that successive ministers of local government in the last 10 years have not taken a good look at the Local Government Act 2002 because it is past its use-by date. I have a real objection to just amending bits and pieces from time to time. The critical question has been raised by Peter this morning. The rating system's almost a second-tier issue. The primary issue is how do you fund local authorities so that they can do their job properly? And that is the responsibility, primarily, of the Minister of Local Government.
2: Now, some would say, and this comes to both of you, some would say that actually we just need the government to control them so they're doing it, so the spending isn't all over the place.
0: Yeah, but, you know, I mean, there are plenty of stories of profligate councils and all that, but I do think by and large they are struggling under the current system. I mean, look at the Chatham Islands at the moment. Very small ratepayer base, struggling to keep the show going. So it's happening everywhere.
1: Yeah, well, and you take something like the big cost blowout on the refurbishment of the town hall in Wellington. This is a bugbear of mine, not so much the town hall per se, but the fact that we have buildings classified as heritage buildings by the Crown, really, through the national process, and yet the responsibility for upgrading them rests with the local authority. So I think there's all those sorts of imbalances.
2: Great point.
1: I think that also councils, general comment, don't do a good job in terms of managing their assets. You know, we shy away from the concept of user pays, but maybe if you had a modest fee for using, being a member of the public library, for instance, that could help defray some of the other expenses. But councils like to provide those services free. I understand that. I'm not complaining about it.
2: You know what I reckon?
1: But it's reflected in the rates bill.
0: Don't shut down the Cadala pool.
2: No. I reckon if you try charging for the library, you'd be worse off than Tama Potaka now.
1: Well, no, all I'm saying is we need to think a little bit more laterally.
2: I'm glad you're not standing for government.
1: And I'm not actually in favour of charging for the library. I'm just using that as an example of how councils don't generally manage their assets.
0: But you raise a very important point, and that is when do you introduce these sorts of changes? You should do your thinking so that they're introduced in the first year.
2: Take a short break and be back with Chris Finlayson and Peter Dunn. I want to ask them about Andrew Little standing up to the government's idea about moving on. I'd like to get their opinion on that. It's 19 minutes past 11.
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7: We had a bit of a quiz at the ad break because it's a fact that I love talking, and we're in election year, so we love little facts about election year. Friday face-off with Chris Finlayson and Peter Dunn. I asked them both, when was the last time the leader of Labour and the leader of National went at each other in two elections? And I thought they would both snap. They did. They worked it out. I'm not gonna, you know, dog them. But it's a great story, isn't it?
8: Yeah, it is. I mean, we sort of often think, God, they've been around for a long time. But actually, we came to the conclusion that it was Mike Moore and Jim Bolger in 1990 and 1993. So that's over 30 years ago. There's been constant change.
7: What does that tell you?
9: Well, I can only talk for the National Party, but there was a period when they were changing leaders regularly, almost as badly as the Conservative Party in Britain. And, of course, the Labour Party's done it with Burnham now. Once you get into that mindset that a change of leaders going to solve your problems, then I think you've got a big problem. Mm. I would have stuck with Starmer. I thought that there's a guy who won 400 seats in the House, second biggest, I think, in recent history, smashed the Tories. A bit of loyalty doesn't go over.
7: Yeah. I thought exactly the same thing, but I never wanted to say it on air because I thought everyone was going to think I was an idiot. I thought he was doing okay. I mean,
9: I don't know that he was doing okay, but second year in, they've got still got 5-year terms over there, 3 years to go. I think, what did Keith Holyoake say? Loyalty, an ounce of loyalty is worth a ton of cleverness.
8: Mm. Well, this sort of view at the moment that you get one shot at it, and if you lose, you've got to stand down and make way for a new leader. You know, that's become the pattern over the last couple of decades. Had it been in place a few years earlier, Norman Kirk lost two elections before he won an election. Helen Clark lost an election before she won. Jim Bolger lost an election before he won. Prime ministers that are regarded as some of our best would never have had the opportunity the way things work at the moment.
9: And as you can see in Australia, it's gone really well for the Liberals because they got rid of Susan Lee and then they lost her seat. The ball guy they call Voldemort, he lost. He was the leader of the opposition. He lost his seat after 24 years. So lack of loyalty to the leader has its consequences.
7: Really quickly.

0: because I'm going to move on, but really quickly, if Chris Finlayson does not win this election...
1: Now, there's a news break.
2: Well,
0: Chris, I said Chris Hipkins. What did I say? Chris Hipkins. I do this every time with you, don't I?
2: You do.
0: Sorry.
2: Now,
0: it's Friday afternoon.
2: Man. Sharpen up.
0: Yeah, sharpen up. What happens?
2: Well, depends on the result, obviously. If he comes within an inch of winning, they may well say, well, we'll keep him. I don't know.
1: I think the question, if that situation arises, the question becomes, if not Chris, who or whom? And I don't think there's an easy answer to that. So the reason he survived much of the last 3 years is the lack of a challenger. And I suspect if they lose this time round, I don't think he'd survive a full three-year term, but he'd hang on until a credible challenger emerged.
0: Wow, that amazing.
1: Which is a bit of a commentary on their selection process of candidates.
0: Right, let's talk about Andrew Little saying that the Wellington City Council will defy the government's moving on orders after the council voted against them. Chris Finlayson, I'll get your name right this time, should they stop blaming the government and offer a solution themselves? I mean, this is, you know, a pretty serious issue in Wellington.
2: It is a serious issue, and I think I go back to first principles and say, look, everyone's got individual rights, and we've got the Bill of Rights to protect that, but there are also community rights. And people have the right to walk along the street without being harassed by...
0: But not live on the street. We're talking about...
2: No, I'm talking about people walking along the street not being harassed by those who either live on the street go to the street at 7 o'clock in the morning and earn some money for the day. So I just think it's a balance of community rights and personal rights. And I'm a bit of a Singaporean in that regard. So I wouldn't tolerate it. The issue is, how do you go about not tolerating it? And I think that saying, oh, well, to central government, you can go and see a taxidermist because we're not going to do it, I don't think that's an appropriate response.
0: Peter Dunn, your thoughts? I mean, why would they just pick a fight when the government's trying to help?
1: Yeah, I think most people, I've just walked down in the appalling weather today, walked down from Lambton Quay down to the studio, and saw half a dozen of the regulars on their slots. They weren't being offensive, but they're there. It's their day job. And I think that they don't add, frankly, anything to the city. If they need help, then social agencies should be stepping in and providing that help. But to simply say we're going to defy the government, I don't think it's a very bright look, frankly, because I think most of the citizens would probably say we actually agree that there should be, if not active move-on laws, but some way of getting these people off the streets and stopping them harassing people as they move along.
0: It's interesting that you saw some, because yesterday I did exactly the same thing with the southerly first came in and the rain first came in. I didn't see a single person on the streets, and I thought, well, if they can do it in bad weather, they can do it in good weather. But
1: There weren't as many as normal, but they were there.
0: Right. Take a short break, have some headlines, and back with Chris Finlayson and Peter Dunn. I want to ask them about the polls. Who's getting closer? Who's getting further away in the polls? And also super. Is it time we at least talked about the age of super again? 29 minutes past 11.
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5: 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More than 60 flights have been cancelled to and from the capital and all Cook Strait ferry sailings halted, with Wellington and Taranaki under orange wind warnings. Gusts of up to 150 kilometres per hour have been recorded in parts. Meanwhile, the Professional Firefighters Union's cancelled its midday strike due to the weather. Rescuers are desperately trying to save the thousands of people missing after twin earthquakes struck Venezuela yesterday. They rocked the capital, Caracas, less than a minute apart, claiming at least 188 lives. Inland Revenue's cracking down on offshore New Zealanders who owe around $2.3 billion in student loans. David Seymour's published his letter of expectations to Pharmac, telling them to look at using more artificial intelligence. Wellington City's in for its lowest rates increase in 6 years at 5.9%, while Porirua City Council has confirmed a 0% rates increase for next year. And how tragedy shaped the all-white star driving New Zealand's World Cup dream. See the story at nzherald.co.nz.
6: Friday, face-off with Chris Finlayson and Peter Dunn. Let's talk polls for a second. Top. The Opportunities Party are getting closer and closer to that magical 5% in the polls. Major parties are at the lowest combined score in 30 years since MMP started. Peter Dunn, what do you make of Top? I mean, it seems every election we hear a little bit from them, then they disappear.
7: Yeah, I think where to start with Top. No party has made it into Parliament under MMP if it has not been led by either a former politician or a current politician. So the Conservatives got 4% in 2014. That was about the closest that any party's got outside that model. So they've got a big hurdle to overcome. I think they've got some good ideas. I think they've got some quite dreamy ideas. But I think that this could be their time. Whether they'll get there, I think, is an entirely different question. Because I found in a small party, two things. Firstly, whose side are you really on? You know, you say you can work with either side, but whose side are you really on? And when you say, well, actually, I'm on neither side, I'm on my side, you're dismissed as being opportunistic. That's the first thing. The second thing about them is people, there's a wonderful John Cleese ad done for the Liberal Democrats many years ago when he said that, when he says, people tell me that they'd vote for the Liberal Democrats if they thought we could win. I'm going to go away and have a cup of tea now, and you just think about that. And that's the same point. People say, great to have them there, but we don't think you'll make it, so we won't risk voting for you. So they've got to break through those two things if they're going to succeed. And I think while I give it a good crack, I still think it's going to be an uphill battle.
6: I kind of think that leadership thing I agree with, but I think this Kule Wong has sort of hit the road running. She went on and did a full program on Q&A a few months ago and made every every opportunity, pardon the pun, to put them out there. Chris, you're looking very thoughtful there.
8: Yeah, I don't disagree with what Peter has said. I was just reflecting on when MMP came into forces 30 years ago, this election. The great tragedy for me was that Peter's party never got up. because that would have

0: been a sensible centrist party. It had some outstanding people in it. Clive Mathewson, Margaret Austin is one of the loveliest people you could come across. Some good former National MPs, that guy from Bruce Cliff, and who was the fellow from Papakura?
1: John Robertson.
0: John Robertson.
1: He's the mayor of Waitomo.
0: That would have been the party that could have served either the centre-left or centre-right, and instead we got New Zealand First and the tragedy drama that goes with that every 3 years. Then you could have had ACT provide a bit of spice and steel to the National Party's spine. But it was just, we got off on the wrong start, and I see the Opportunity Party as maybe getting close but missing out. Of course, when you think of the Conservatives, you think, thank goodness they did miss out because they were led by a fellow called Graham Capel, who, as subsequent events show, was not, shall we say, a saint.
2: Wasn't quite as religious as he was selling himself to us.
0: Oh, he may have well have been as religious as he was selling. It was, shall we say, the disjunct between private practice and professed belief.
2: So you really haven't, I mean, for a person that's normally very committed on the show, you haven't really given us an answer on whether you think that Kule or Wong will get through.
0: Well, I don't think she'll win Mount Albert, because, I mean, that is ancient Labour territory and has been for 80 years. And just to prove that Peter and I are fossils, it's had Labour leaders, three Labour leaders David Shearer, Jacinda Ardern briefly, and then that very long term with Helen Clark, and before that it was Warren Freer who won it in 1947.
2: That's right.
0: We are.
2: Gosh, I'm getting a hell of a history lesson. I've learned more today than I did in my whole college career.
0: I can't see Helen White losing Mount Albert.
1: No, she did nearly did so last election. I think her majority is 31. But there's going to have to be, if she's going to lose, there's going to have to be strategic voting. And we just see the Prime Minister yesterday telling the voters of Tamaki, for instance, when they want to reclaim that seat from ACT,
0: which they
1: not
0: won't.
1: To waste their time on strategic voting. So the chances of there being strategic voting in Mount Albert from either the left or the right, I think, are minimal. Kule Wong will have the challenge of splitting her time between the electorate and the national campaign. I think what we're going to see there, and probably nationally, is a good, noble fight from the Opportunity Party, but it just won't quite be enough in the end.
2: You don't think so either?
0: I agree. And, you know, there are some very good candidates. I think Jessica Hammond in Wellington North is an extremely good candidate. She's very, very, and she's a very nice person, but I can't see her coming through either.
2: You know what? I kind of maybe disagree with that, because I think we haven't had a lot. No, I think that she, I don't think she's going to come through, but I funny you should say that, because I read about her yesterday and thought, never heard of her, didn't, and I was reading a very interesting woman, very clever woman.
0: She's not very clever.
1: This will be her third go at the seat, at least. Maybe fourth, actually.
2: But I'm getting yelled at to take a break, guys.
0: There are too many commercial breaks.
2: It's her fourth time. Oh, no, I wasn't getting yelled at. It was her fourth time that she's gone. Interesting. Chris Finderson, Peter Dunn, take a short break and be back. I want to ask them about super. I haven't got round to it yet.
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7: Friday, face-off with Peter Dunn and Chris Finlayson. I'm kind of confused by this because I'm not sure which way you guys are going to go on this, but Labor says it won't even talk about changing the age of super or any of the entitlements or anything like that. There's a kind of a little bit of talk that National is going to make a decision before the election. Chris Finlayson, what do you think should happen? What will happen? It's election year.
8: Well, I am all in favour of raising the age, and I'm quite heartened to see what the National Party's policy on KiwiSaver is, and that builds on the Cullen scheme, which was it was Michael Cullen who introduced it. So, yes, it's election year. Yes, I can understand Labor want not to have any big targets, but I think that my perception is that the country's getting ready for a mature discussion on National Super, because my personal view is that it's a 50-year policy disaster. And I was a member of the Kandala branch of the National Party just as a kid when it was announced, and I remember a lot of people in the National Party were very unhappy with it, but it was the leader knows best, and Muldoon introduced it, and it's been a monumental cock-up.
7: So what do we do? You haven't given me an idea. Do we go to 67 in 10 years' time?
8: Or I'd start heading to 70. Here's a blinding insight for people. I rise 70 on 4 December this year. I don't feel like 70. I'm continuing to work. When I got my gold card, I chopped it up because I don't like Mr. Peters and I would never use it. And I give away the super anyway, but I think if you're working, you shouldn't really get it.
7: Peter Dunn, a lot of people will be screaming on our text machine, he doesn't work with a shovel and he doesn't work with a...
8: Well, I think that's the point. Yeah. That's the question.
7: Yeah,
9: but
7: yeah.
9: I think we've had... I just wrote an article this week about 50 years of superannuation wars ended last weekend when National, by adopting compulsory KiwiSaver as a policy, took us back to where Kirk was in 1974.
8: That's right.
9: And the whole...
7: Muldoon got rid of it
9: on the basis that the government would accumulate all these funds, which it could, you know, the dancing Cossacks, which it could use to buy up everything, and it would take too long. It was 2012 when the maximum implementation occurred. Had we had all those funds over the last 50 years, we'd have had a much greater resilience against economic shocks, etc.
8: And it King told me it'd be about $1 trillion.
9: Yeah, so now we go back to that point. I think that changes the game about National Super, or New Zealand Super as it now is, because in 50 years from now, today's 15-year-olds will be 65 drawing out their compulsory KiwiSaver balances. On current settings, they'll also be able to draw down a state-funded pension called New Zealand Super. I think the next debate is going to have to be about the future of New Zealand superannuation.
7: Well, that's coming. We know that's coming.
9: Yeah, but in that respect, I think arguments about the age now are a bit sort of immaterial. I think the bigger picture is, as compulsory KiwiSaver takes hold, you need to start phasing down the level of and reliance on New Zealand
7: from when you turn the particular age that you turn, rather than actually going back to Christmas
9: the
7: and saying,
9: risk
7: don't give
9: your
7: charity out anymore.
9: We end the current superannuation wars only to start the next one over the whole future of national superannuation, unless we're prepared to begin the debate in a structured and ordered way.
7: Chris Finlayson's pushed the barrow.

0: right out. He said 70. I say 67. What do you say,
1: Peter? Look, I'm perfectly comfortable leaving it at 65 for the reasons I've just stated, because at the point we move over the next few years to have more and more people in KiwiSaver and getting a balance from that, frankly, the age of entitlement for New Zealand superannuation, assuming you're making some adjustments to the rate, becomes immaterial.
0: Okay, really quickly, because I know I want to discuss, and I know you probably guys do too. Winston Peters has kicked up a fuss over the health and safety law changes, but at the point when it was actually put around, you know, when they were talking it, when they were announcing it all, he said nothing. And suddenly, when we come into election and it comes to Parliament, Winston Peters jumps up and says that he's going to actually change it if he becomes in power. Are we getting a little bit tired of Winston Peters doing everything he possibly can just to get in front of a camera? Chris Finlayson?
2: Well, I defer to Peter because I don't want to be defamatory.
1: Short answer, yes. Winston Peters this week also said that he's opposed to the Indian Free Trade Agreement because the immigration provisions in it are discriminatory to Indians. A few weeks ago, he was opposed to the Indian Free Trade Agreement because it was going to lead to a flood of them. What was the butter chicken tsunami line?
0: I'm glad you kicked him under the chair because he's woken up
2: now. Jim Bolger's book, A View from the Top. And I quoted in that something I've just done for the Helen Clark Foundation. 30 years ago, New Zealand First was running the anti-Indian argument. As I keep saying to people, I mentioned my dear mum and Booper and Crofton Downs, who looks after her? Wonderful Indian nurses. It's time we stop this defamation. And, you know, you go to, I'm sure this will appeal to you as a good Presbyterian. You go to Mass on Sunday at St. Mary of the Angels, 9 o'clock Mass. I'm surrounded by Sri Lankans, Indians, Filipinos, Samoans. They're our brothers and sisters. I sound like a revivalist preacher.
0: You are.
2: Look, you know, why do we have to treat these people so badly? Stop it.
0: Right. Nice way to go to a break and come back with hots and nots. Why do we treat... By the way, I'm Anglican. Just for you, just for your information. 12 minutes to 12.
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2: 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Hot and not.
3: Okay, it's the time of the show that we get our opportunity for our guests to actually give us their hots and nots. Start with you, Peter Dunn, please.
4: Very quickly, hot.
5: Has to be. I'm continuing to be impressed by Andrew Little as mayor. I think he's actually bringing a sense of sanity and maturity to the council. And to my surprise, he's managing to control the crazies. So I think that's really positive, and I hope he can continue. My not, I am fed up with the way opinion polls are being reported. I study them intently, and the sort of the hype we get about this poll says that and this poll says something else.
3: Which poll do you trust?
5: I don't trust any of them. I look at the total picture and what the trends they display show, rather than rely on our poll says or our poll says. And I just think that the way media outlets report their own polls is irresponsible.
3: Chris Finnison, who do you trust in the polls? Do you trust EDI polls?
6: No, I'm not interested. I'm with Peter. The Roy Morgan one's always a bit ropey. But anyway, are you going to ask me
3: what's on? Hots or nots?
6: Yes, well, thank you. And I apologise for calling you a Presbyterian. You have correctly said you're an Anglican, but you're still a Protestant.
3: It's all right to say someone's a Catholic, but if you say it's another religion, then just classify them all together.
6: Is it my turn or yours?
3: Yours, sorry.
6: Yeah. What's hot? The guys at valet parking at Wellington Airport, great bunch of people. I drop in there from time to time. Lovely people, and a shout out for them. What's not? I often go into Parsons and Ganges Road in Kandala in the morning and meet with a couple of guys. I call them the Parsons Consulting Group. Greg O'Connor sometimes comes along. They are in a really bitchy mood this morning, especially one little fellow I call Frodo, and I hope he's listening, who went to Scots College. A St. Pat's boy came in. He was very rude to him. So what's not hot this week? The Parsons Consulting Group.
3: So do you reckon he was getting shitty because he came from Scots? Or he came from Canada?
6: Yeah, well, a Scots College kid came in, and he said that's the best school. And then a St. Pat's kid came in, nice kid, but he was just picked on by this little brat.
3: Oh, okay. School bullying still exists. Thank you both so very, very much. Christopher Finlayson, I got his name right for once, and Peter Dunn. I just got the surname cocked up, all right? Take a short break.
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3: Now, I know it's been a horrific day, and some people have been texting and saying it's worse than when they went into a state of emergency. It's probably some of the worst weather we're going to have. Wahine, people are saying. I mean, it's a pretty bad day out there. I've got to tell you that I'm going to the Saints game tonight. I'm going to the stadium to the Saints game tonight. It's still going ahead. Apparently, Nelson are flying into Palmerston and coming down by van. At the latest I'm hearing, the airport is still closed, I believe. Likely to be grounded all day, but I believe at this stage the Saints game against Nelson is going ahead. So be safe, whatever you do. And thanks, Grace, for putting the show together. Another week done. We'll be back on Monday. Thank you, Wellington Airport, for sponsoring the show. Looking like no flights are coming in, no ferries are going in. But if you want to go out, Saints are still playing, apparently. We'll keep you updated. See you on Monday. Don't be late.
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17: It's 12 o'clock. I'm Scarlett Swatanovic. The organisers of the Wellington Marathon are crossing their fingers as strong winds batter the capital ahead of the event on Sunday. Wellington and Taranaki remain under orange wind warnings, with gusts of 150 kilometres per hour recorded in some places. At least 60 flights to and from Wellington have been grounded, and police say they're aware of power lines down, debris on the roads, and surface flooding across the lower North Island. More than 4,000 runners are set to start the race on Sunday, but organiser Michael Jacks says some have been caught with travel delays.
18: I dare say there's people standing in airports as we speak, hoping to get onto new flights. Tomorrow's meant to be a wee bit better, so flights probably resuming.
17: And New Plymouth's mayor says a man's been taken to hospital.